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1: Green flag goes in the air. 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
0: From Daytona to Homestead, catch all the exciting side-by-side passes for the lead of the NASCAR Cup Series. We are the voice of NASCAR.
1: Brad Keselowski up off of the corner. Ryan Blaney with a charge. Checkered flag is out. 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
2: Take a look at your weather forecast for this evening. Showers and thunderstorms are likely at 60%. Cloudy skies, a low around 74, with easterly winds around 5 miles per hour becoming calm. New rainfall amounts between a tenth and a quarter of an inch, except higher amounts possible during thunderstorms. Tomorrow, the chance of rain at 60%, with that showers and thunderstorms coming in the afternoon. Mostly cloudy skies, high near 87, and calm winds becoming easterly at 5 to 7 miles per hour. And that's a look at your Bass Capital Radio weather.
3: If it sounds country, man, that's what it is. It's a country song. Yeah. Okay. Well, 1, 2, 3, 4. 1, 2, 3, 4. Busted flat in Baton Rouge, heading for the trains.

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1: 'Take a look at your weather forecast for this evening. Showers and thunderstorms are likely at 60%. Cloudy skies, a low around 74, with easterly winds around 5 miles per hour becoming calm. New rainfall amounts between a tenth and a quarter of an inch, except higher amounts possible during thunderstorms. Tomorrow, the chance of rain at 60%, with that showers and thunderstorms coming in the afternoon. Mostly cloudy skies, high near 87, and calm winds becoming easterly at 5 to 7 miles per hour. And that's a look at your Bass Capital Radio weather.
2: 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Are your doors locked?

Take a look at your weather forecast for this evening. Showers and thunderstorms are likely at 60%. Cloudy skies, a low around 74, with easterly winds around 5 miles per hour becoming calm. New rainfall amounts between a tenth and a quarter of an inch, except higher amounts possible during thunderstorms. Tomorrow, the chance of rain at 60%, with that showers and thunderstorms coming in the afternoon. Mostly cloudy skies, high near 87, and calm winds becoming easterly at 5 to 7 miles per hour. And that's a look at your Bass Capital Radio weather.

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1: Take a look at your weather forecast for this evening. Showers and thunderstorms are likely at 60%. Cloudy skies, a low around 74, with easterly winds around 5 miles per hour becoming calm. New rainfall amounts between a tenth and a quarter of an inch, except higher amounts possible during thunderstorms. Tomorrow, the chance of rain at 60%, with that showers and thunderstorms coming in the afternoon. Mostly cloudy skies, high near 87, and calm winds becoming easterly at 5 to 7 miles per hour. And that's a look at your Bass Capital Radio weather.

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Yeah? 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

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In fact, I think it's about time I took some things away. I'd like to take away the suspicion that I know clouds your world at times by giving you some faith to hold on to, honey, whenever your hand is not in mine.

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And I want to take away the doubt you sometimes have about my love by showing it more, much more than I've shown it lately. 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
2: Take a look at your weather forecast for this evening. Showers and thunderstorms are likely at 60%. Cloudy skies, a low around 74, with easterly winds around 5 miles per hour becoming calm. New rainfall amounts between a tenth and a quarter of an inch, except higher amounts possible during thunderstorms. Tomorrow, the chance of rain at 60%, with that showers and thunderstorms coming in the afternoon. Mostly cloudy skies, high near 87, and calm winds becoming easterly at 5 to 7 miles per hour. And that's a look at your Bass Capital Radio weather.

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1: Take a look at your overnight weather forecast. Overnight, we have a low around 74 with cloudy skies. Chance of rain for today at 60% with mostly cloudy skies, a high near 87, and calm winds becoming easterly at 5 to 7 miles per hour this afternoon. New rainfall amounts for today between a tenth and a quarter of an inch, except higher amounts possible during thunderstorms. And that's a look at your Bass Capital Radio weather.

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1: Take a look at your overnight weather forecast. Overnight, we have a low around 74 with cloudy skies. Chance of rain for today at 60% with mostly cloudy skies, a high near 87, and calm winds becoming easterly at 5 to 7 miles per hour this afternoon. New rainfall amounts for today between a tenth and a quarter of an inch, except higher amounts possible during thunderstorms. And that's a look at your Bass Capital Radio weather.

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1: Take a look at your overnight weather forecast. Overnight, we have a low around 74 with cloudy skies. Chance of rain for today at 60% with mostly cloudy skies, a high near 87, and calm winds becoming easterly at 5 to 7 miles per hour this afternoon. New rainfall amounts for today between a tenth and a quarter of an inch, except higher amounts possible during thunderstorms. And that's a look at your Bass Capital Radio weather.
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1: Take a look at your overnight weather forecast. Overnight, we have a low around 74 with cloudy skies. Chance of rain for today at 60% with mostly cloudy skies, a high near 87, and calm winds becoming easterly at 5 to 7 miles per hour this afternoon. New rainfall amounts for today between a tenth and a quarter of an inch, except higher amounts possible during thunderstorms. And that's a look at your Bass Capital Radio weather.

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I'm reminded that what I feel for you will remain strong and true long after

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The spin of the earth, or the changes in the tide. 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

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Long after the pleasures of the flesh.

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say? You're bringing a few old army buddies home? 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Get away from there. 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Wait a minute, honey, the doorbell. Honey, could you stop at the market and...

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2: Take a look at your overnight weather forecast. Overnight, we have a low around 74 with cloudy skies. Chance of rain for today at 60% with mostly cloudy skies, a high near 87, and calm winds becoming easterly at 5 to 7 miles per hour this afternoon. New rainfall amounts for today between a tenth and a quarter of an inch, except higher amounts possible during thunderstorms. And that's a look at your Bass Capital Radio weather.

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0: Hey, who wants gum?
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0: Don't thank me. Thank Native Americans.
1: Native Americans gave me chewing gum? I didn't know that.
0: Yeah, they also gave you parkas and canoes and snow goggles
1: what?
0: And adobes and chaps and electroplating.
1: Really?
0: So many things. 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
1: Aspirin? I didn't know that either.
0: Yep. And kayaks, yams, maple syrup, suspension
1: maple syrup.
0: Bridges, umbrellas, vanilla, freeze-drying, harpoons,
1: really?
0: Peppers, avocados. 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

0: Yeah, Breaker 19, this here's a rubber duck. You got a copy on me, Pigpen? Come on. Yeah, 10-4, Pigpen, for sure, for sure. By golly, it's clean clear to Flagtown. Come on. Yeah, it's a big 10-4 there, Pigpen. Yeah, we definitely got the front door, good buddy. Mercy sakes alive, looks like we've got us a convoy.
1: It was the dark of the moon on the 6th of June in a Kenworth hauling logs. Cab over Pete with a reefer on and a Jimmy hauling hogs. We is heading for Bear on I-10 about a mile out of Shaky Town. I says, Pigpen, this here's a rubber duck and I'm about to put the hammer down.

0: stuck, and you want to back off them hogs? 10-4, about 5 miles or so. 10, roger, them hogs is getting intense up here.
1: By the time we got into Tulsa Town, we had 85 trucks in all. But they's a roadblock up on the clover leaf, and them bears was wall to wall. Yeah, them smokies as thick as bugs on a bumper. They even had a bear in the air. I says, calling all trucks, this here is the duck. We about to

0: Pigpen. 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You're still too close. See how them hulk is starting to close up my sinuses. Mercy sakes, you better back off another 10.
1: Well, we rolled up Interstate 44 like a rocket sled on rails. We tore up all of our swindle sheets and left them setting on the scales. By the time we hit that shy town, them bears was getting smart. They'd brought up some reinforcements from the Illinois National Guard. There's armored cars and tanks and jeeps and rigs of every size. Yeah, them chicken coops was full of bears and choppers filled the skies. Well, we shot the line, we went for broke with 1,000 screaming trucks and 11 long-haired friends of Jesus in a chartreuse microbus.
0: Yeah, rubber duck just sodbuster. Come on there, you have 10-4 sodbuster. Listen, you want to put that microbus in behind that suicide jockey? Yeah, he's hauling dynamite and he needs all the help he can get.
1: Well, we laid a strip for the Jersey Shore and prepared to cross the line. I could see the bridge was lined with bears, but it didn't have a doggone dime. I says, Pigpen, this here's a rubber duck. We just ain't gonna pay no toll. So we

0: buddy. We're going to back on out here, so keep the bugs off your glass and the bears off your tail. We'll catch you on the flip-flop. This here's Rubber Duck on the side.
1: No country music was harmed in the making of this song.

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Hi, this is Wayne McLean from the Palatka Rotary Club, reminding you that we're heavily involved in the dictionary project for all third graders here in Putnam County, which each third grader receives a dictionary. 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
1: Take a look at your overnight weather forecast. Overnight, we have a low around 74 with cloudy skies. Chance of rain for today at 60% with mostly cloudy skies, a high near 87, and calm winds becoming easterly at 5 to 7 miles per hour this afternoon. New rainfall amounts for today between a tenth and a quarter of an inch, except higher amounts possible during thunderstorms. And that's a look at your Bass Capital Radio weather.

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1: Taking a look at our weather forecast for today, we have a 60% chance of showers and thunderstorms. Mostly cloudy skies today with a high near 87 and calm winds becoming easterly at 5 to 7 miles per hour this afternoon. New rainfall amounts between a tenth and a quarter of an inch, except higher amounts possible during thunderstorms. 60% chance of showers and thunderstorms for tonight, mainly before 8 p.m., with mostly cloudy skies and a low around 73. Easterly winds around 6 miles per hour becoming calm. And that's a look at your Bass Capital Radio weather.

in some way. Girl, you'll realize that you've been blind. Yes, darling, I know you're gonna need me again. It's just a matter of

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2: Taking a look at our weather forecast for today. We have a 60% chance of showers and thunderstorms. Mostly cloudy skies today with a high near 87 and calm winds becoming easterly at 5 to 7 miles per hour this afternoon. New rainfall amounts between a tenth and a quarter of an inch, except higher amounts possible during thunderstorms. 60% chance of showers and thunderstorms for tonight, mainly before 8 p.m., with mostly cloudy skies and a low around 73. Easterly winds around 6 miles per hour becoming calm. And that's a look at your Bass Capital Radio weather.

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0: 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It's not just a boot, it's an attitude. 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
1: Thank you, Bill. Welcome to New Country Brew. I'm excited today as I have my part two of the interview with Jess Lee. Let's start today's show off with Honky Tonk Attitude, Joe Diffie, Luke Bryan, and Randy Houser doing the singing.

That was Knoxville's own Emily Ann Roberts, and this girl is going to be big, you mark what I said. She was singing Easy on Me. And now here's a book of Mama and John sung by Ray Nicole. She's straight from the heart of Texas.

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2: 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I know he lives in Nashville. 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

0: Most of the songs on New Country Brew have not been played anywhere else before we play them. 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

That was Presley Tennant singing Somebody Like You. He's a young man from Virginia, raised in a Marine family. He went to Virginia Tech as a quarterback and led there 3 years. Here's Dan Marshall singing Heaven's Honky Tonk.

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1: Well, today, Bill, is a young man named Danny Paisley from Pinecastle Records. He's singing "Till Lonesome Comes Around."

0: 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We're coming right back with part two of my interview with Jess Lee.
1: 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Kenny Morris is relentless in his search for artists to interview, and he always prevails with a rapid-fire delivery of penetrating power questions like,
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0: Welcome back to New Country Brew. As promised, here's part two of my interview with Jess Lee.
3: Okay. Are you married?
4: Oh, I actually don't really answer a lot of those personal questions.
3: Well, I wasn't going to go any further.
4: No, that's okay. I like to say I'm in a very, very, very serious relationship, and if it was up to him, we'd probably be married already. I'm just I'm like a born and raised workaholic, but it's coming. We are very committed to each other, and it's literally just a matter of when I'm going to slow down.
3: So. I'm assuming you're a dog person. I think I've heard a dog bark a couple of times.
4: Oh, that's my baby. That's my whole life right there. I am big, big dog person. Adopt, don't shop. I rescued her. And her name is Capo. And she is on the bus with me, and she tours with me, and she is just such a good girl, and I cannot wait to get her a friend here soon. We might do that when we go from the 40-footer bus to the 45-footer bus, because she's a big girl, and we'll usually end up finding her on the road, like sleeping with someone, one of the bandmates in their bunks. She's very, very, she thinks she's a lap dog, but she's like a 65-pound dog. So.
3: I lost my baby last July. She would have been 17 in 2 months. I had her almost 15 years. Now, mine was, when I got her, she weighed 15 pounds. When she passed, she weighed 30. I don't understand how she got so much food.
4: Oh, my goodness. I'm so sorry for your loss. To me, some people are different, but I'm, like, my dog, you know, she's literally, like, if I had to get her and I had to have birth, you know, go through birth to get her, I would do it for her because I love her so much. She's family. And I always like really just feel for people when they tell me that they've lost their fur babies because it's, I can't even imagine that day. She's literally, like I said, my whole entire world.
3: Well, I keep kind of going back and forth whether I'm going to get another one or not. I know eventually I probably will. I just don't know if I can take it again. Anyway, I've got a small suggestion. I love your website, but there's nothing about you on there, really. And for guys like me that are looking for some bio stuff that don't know things, because I know a lot of things about you, but just a suggestion to put more info about you on there, unless you don't want it on there.
4: Oh, no, absolutely. Oh, you mean like more personal info or
3: like you know, you were born here, you did that, you know, just a little bit of not so much real personal type things of like, you know, about your dogs, your children, your husband or whatever, but just some kind of background stuff on you, I guess you might put it that way.
4: Gotcha. Okay, yeah, no, I'll send that to them. I think we changed it for some reason because we had a suggestion from the label at one point because we were looking at some of the people like I think it was like they were trying to compare to some of the artists that kind of sound like me male wise like Morgan Wallen, Kane Brown, people like, and none of them had a bio section, so they were trying to replicate it kind of like that build out, so I think that might have been the reason why, but it's been so long ago since they rebuilt that website for me, so I'll try to check back in and see why.
3: You don't have to do what I suggested. That was just my personal opinion. Everybody has one. Everybody has an opinion.
4: Yeah, no, I'm saying that's. I think it's a good reason to look back in and check in and see why they made that decision because it's been so long, I really can't remember.
3: I got to say one thing about you, and this is positive. I love the fact that when I ask you something, it's not yep, nope, that kind of stuff, because I have had those interviews, and as an interviewee, you don't know what to do when the artist just says, yep, nope, it's kind of like, well, where do I go from here?
4: No, exactly. It doesn't give you much of a segue. It's funny. I have been very blessed to do a lot, and I think like anything, practice makes perfect. And one of the biggest, I mean, I was doing them before The Voice, but then one of the biggest transition interview-wise where I just really started settling into properly interviewing and having, conversations that do well when it comes to interview responses and things like that. Still obviously being real, but, really being able to give, good direct answers was when I was on The Voice. And, I mean, that year was just, I was, like, on MSNBC and, all over national news stations. And then obviously interviewing in the show. I mean, it was just, like, question after question after question. It felt like nearly every day we were filming and interviewing for the show. So, it's just kind of like anything. You do it enough and you just get really, really good at it. And it's definitely one of those things that I kind of like, I give myself a little pat on the back because I've grown so much as an interviewer. And I really appreciate that because it's definitely been a journey. And I feel like, especially when you've been able to do a lot and the more you have to talk about, I'm really blessed that I've gotten to do a lot and write with a lot of people. And, some of the people that have the biggest number ones that you've heard of, I write with them, work with a lot of people. And, you just start building your network and your accolades, and you just start kind of settling into who you are as an artist and a writer. And it also kind of helps, contribute to that confidence that you have to actually answer questions with some guts behind it,
3: Well, just be natural, be yourself. Anybody can fake it, but you sound like you're very natural. And, like when I said, are you married? If you just said yes or no, that would have been fine because it really didn't require much more than a yes or no. But if I said something like, what have you been doing since divorce? Just don't say, not much. because it kind of leaves and the interviewer like, well, what do I say now?
4: Right, exactly. No, that's the truth.
3: You are a great interview. I mean, I thoroughly enjoyed this. It's like I said, because you actually give me answers more for me to maybe learn from your answer or maybe more than I actually thought about it. I mean, it's good to have somebody that actually gives you some answers.
4: You. I really, really appreciate that. It's like I said, it's been a lot of interviews to get here though. I definitely, like anything, I grew into it, and I'm just a huge believer in time under tension and practice makes perfect and, just repetition and anything you do, you keep doing it over and over again, you're going to get better at it. And I've done a abnormal amount of interviews over the past 5 years of me doing music since The Voice. So it's fun for me. It's something that I really enjoy. And plus you got Capo in the back weekend wanting to chime in too. So,
3: well, it's hard to interview an artist without asking pretty much everything they've already been asked. I try to be a little bit different, but some of the questions we're all going to ask, I guess, because that's what we know to ask. But I want to say that every time you put out a song that I find it, I play it. And I will continue to do so as long as I get them. If you ever have, full-length CD that you will send me, I will play them all.
4: Oh, I really, really appreciate that. Absolutely. I'll see if I can get something out your way.
3: CDs, EPs, anything. And I don't have anything against an autograph copy.
4: All right, that sounds good. We also have the brand new single coming out this Friday. And we're doing some fun stuff. We're doing a big release day for it, which is going to be great. And everybody can actually catch me on the Circle TV, which is going to be great. So we're doing a big old interview for that. And we're just going to be celebrating the fact that one of my favorite singles, a real boundary pusher single too. It's gonna be, I'm very, very excited about this song. I've been, since I wrote it, With Sam Groh and Steve Virginia, I've been really anticipating releasing it. It was actually written with Steve Groh, Sam Virginia, and Alex Pennington Smith. Sam's killing it. He's an absolutely incredible artist himself. Huge, huge up and comer artist right now.
3: Oh, I know all about him. I'm sorry. Go ahead.
4: No. That's perfect. But he's amazing, and just he's become such a great friend, such a God-fearing, beautiful human, and I resonate with him on that. He and I are, like, very much the same when it comes to a lot of our values and things, so we always have a really great chemistry when we write. And then Alex Pennington Smith, who is just incredible, written for artists like Willie Jones, Andrew Janakis, just Lord of Georgia Line. I mean, he's just incredible writer, so he's on it. So the writing is top-notch between, you know, the four of us on that track. And then, it's just such a cool, powerful song, and it's really, really cool to, I think, have a woman saying the things that you're saying and have the stance that she has in the situation of the song story. So I'm very, very excited for it to be out into the world this Friday.
3: And the song title is?
4: Yes, and this new song is called Slow Dance Around It.
3: Yeah, I'm already ready for it. I've been watching.
4: Oh, I'm so excited. It's really special. It's really a trailblazer song. There's really kind of no sound like it right now for females in country. And my team is really excited about that. And I think this is kind of the lane that we're going to go down where we still can sit in that traditional space really nice when it comes to the storytelling and a lot of the instrumentation, and then, you know, push the boundary with a lot of my production choices that I like to do. You know, sound-wise, when people ask me, I feel like sonically, I'm kind of a mix between, like, a female Morgan Wallen and a Hardy, and it's really, really cool where it's sitting, and I'm really, really excited to start really leaning into this direction a lot more throughout the year.
3: Well, we talked a long time, and I think you might need a rest in between this one and the next one. I just want to say that I really appreciate your time. Appreciate you calling me. I've been looking forward to this for several weeks, and I just hope that the rest of your future keep climbing, and you just keep looking to God and being yourself. And that's going to be more successful for you than anything else I can think of.
4: No, I appreciate that. Yeah, you know, I appreciate your time, and I've also been looking forward to it. You're such a sweet person. I appreciate you spinning my music, and you know, anybody that supports, you know, what I do and resonates with what I do, it's always like the first time I ever had my first supporter. It's always an honor to me, and you know, it's people like you who make the journey so fun. I'm excited. I'm in a kind of a phase of my life where, if God wants it for me, I want it. And, if he wants to take me all the way, I'm here for it. So I'm just kind of, you know, riding out the journey. I'm a little bit of a hippie. So I just go where I kind of flow with life, you know?
3: Well, there ain't a whole lot I can do, but I'll plug you every chance I get. I hope you have a blessed day the rest of it. And I hope the rest of the day goes just absolutely great for you.
4: Oh, ditto. I appreciate you. Blessings and love always. And I hope I get to talk to you again.
3: Yes, ma'am. And me as well.
4: Now you have the best day. I'll talk to you soon.
3: Okay, honey. Bye-bye.
4: Bye.
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1: Hi, everyone. I'm Craig Orndorff. Welcome to Weekend in the Country, the show where we listen to the country music memories. Greetings, my friends. It's so good to be with you once again as we get ready for another edition of the show that features some of the greatest country music of our lifetime. And we do that with a vintage countdown, featuring the biggest hits from this week in our spotlight year. And along with the great music, we'll remember the times with information, tidbits, and mementos from those days gone by. And today we're going back to early October 1998. Yeah, we'll be playing the biggest country hits in the USA from this weekend 28 years ago. So that's what's on tap today, and if you're ready, let's get started with this weekend in the country. And we begin at number 20 on the countdown, and leading it off is Ty Herndon, joined by the Sons of the Desert on It Must Be Love.
2: At your

0: Song number 20 this week in 1998, It Must Be Love. That was Ty Herndon, and he was joined for the call and response chorus by the Sons of the Desert. That was heading up to number one, the third chart topper for Boyd Tyrone Herndon out of Butler, Alabama. Well, there's another act from the Yellowhammer State coming up in just a few minutes, and there were a couple of Canadian performers in the top 10. And for a little tease, the act at number one is a Louisiana native. We'll see if you know who that is a little bit later in the show. But as you would expect, the chart is dominated by Texans. That includes the man at number 19. This is Tracy Byrd. I Want to Feel That Way Again.
1: At the time, it seemed like the right thing, breaking up and going separate ways.

0: There's Tracy Byrd at number 19, I Want to Feel That Way Again. That would climb 10 more positions on the countdown here in the autumn of 1998.
1: And finally, call it one small step for man, one giant leap for the over 70 crowd. 77-year-old Senator John Glenn arrived at the Kennedy Space Center to prepare for his return to space 36 years after he

0: How do you fall in love? There's Alabama at number 18 this week in 1998, heading up the charts to a peak of number 2. Well, time for a little TV watching here in 1998, and the new fall season was here. In the mornings, Good Morning America was now hosted by Lisa McRae and Kevin Newman, who replaced Charles Gibson. He'd return the following season. CBS This Morning had Mark McEwen and Jane Robillo. And NBC's Today's Show featured Katie Couric and Matt Lauer. Then in primetime, new shows this year on ABC, Whose Line Is It Anyway?, Sports Night, and The Hughleys. Fox premiered That 70s Show. CBS had King of Queens, and NBC, Will and Grace, and Jesse. The top shows this year on CBS, 60 Minutes, Touched by an Angel, and Everybody Loves Raymond. ABC's top-ranked program was Monday Night Football, followed by Home Improvement and NYPD Blue. But NBC won the season with the aforementioned Jesse and Veronica's Closet and the top three, including ER at number one, followed by Friends and then Frasier. Now, at the end of last season, Frasier had lost his job at the radio station, and he didn't take it too well.
1: Won't they be green with envy when I trump them with this little story about my life? Frasier Crane, unattached, unemployed, and living with his father. He spends his days scrubbing his oven and is anxiously awaiting his upcoming tooth cleaning.
0: Frasier was one of our favorite TV shows in October of 1998. And our 17th favorite record this weekend was by LeAnn Rimes, Nothing New Under the Moon. No.

0: Arranging a funeral after a death is an emotionally draining and complicated task. Decisions must be made about the type of service, obituary notices, flowers, music, the cemetery, and so much more. Often this burden falls upon the spouse or a family member who may not know the final wishes of the deceased. So many people have gone through this before, and that's why so many now plan their funerals in advance at Johnson Overturf Funeral Home. Johnson Overturf Funeral Home in Palatka and Interlochen.
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2: Today on our saunter down memory lane, we've wandered back 28 years to October of 1998. And we're playing the most popular hits from that weekend as they showed up on the U.S. country charts. Well, we just heard Leanne Rimes back at number 17 with Nothing New Under the Moon. Well, checking in at number 16 was another Leanne. Singing A Little Past Little Rock is Leanne Womack.
3: Hey.

0: Leanne Womack, A Little Past Little Rock. Song number 16 this week in 1998, climbing the survey to a peak of number 2. That would be her third top 10 record, all of them peaking in the runner-up position. Well, number 1 on the political chart here in 98 was Bill Clinton. He was the President of the United States. And back in August, he bombed some stuff.
1: The United States launched an attack this morning on one of the most active terrorist bases in the world. It is located in Afghanistan and operated by groups affiliated with Osama bin Laden, a network not sponsored by any state, but as dangerous as any we face. We also struck a chemical weapons-related facility in Sudan. Our target was the terrorists' base of operation and infrastructure. Our objective was to damage their capacity to strike at Americans and other innocent people. Terrorists must have no doubt that in the face of their threats, America will protect its citizens and will continue to lead the world's fight for peace, freedom, and security.
0: President Clinton on August 20th. When the U.S. launched cruise missile attacks on alleged al-Qaeda camps in retaliation for bombings of American embassies a couple of weeks earlier that killed more than 200 people. Well, we get back to the countdown this weekend with the third single from the Dixie Chicks at number 15, Wide Open Spaces.

0: Susan Gibson wrote Wide Open Spaces, and it became an album title track for the Dixie Chicks. Not their debut album, but the first one featuring their new lead singer, Natalie Maines. She joined Emily Robison and Marty McGuire the year before, 1997. The album would go on to sell 13 million copies, and that was the third single from it. Heading to number one, just like its predecessor, There's Your Trouble. And their next release, You Were Mine, would also hit the top of the chart.
1: What did the inventor of the cotton candy machine list as his profession? Dennis. The Trivial Pursuit electronic handheld game. You can't make this stuff up.
2: I'm so excited about this. You know how easy it is to take your home videos and turn them into movies? Listen to this. You get an iMac, of course. Get your digital video camera. Hook it up. And start iMovie. They've got effects in there now. You can, make it real fast. Ooh. Or get slow motion, make it dramatic. Or you can take a piece of music, put it under your footage, and all of a sudden, people are laughing, crying. I don't know, whatever you want. I've got cheesy ideas, but you'll do something creative that'll make you want to go, ooh, let's watch that again and again and again and again.
3: Splendid looking Lexus.
4: Thanks.
3: Like my Seville, no doubt a technological marvel. Blessed with the control of the world's most renowned driving system.
4: System?
3: Nope, that's right. You don't have the North Star system.
0: The Cadillac Seville was the most powerful front-wheel drive here in 1998. Apple introduced the iMac back in August, and it came in a variety of colors, not the standard beige. And you can now play Trivial Pursuit anywhere. A few of our possessions from 28 years ago. And we also had the second album from Jody Messina. The title track was at number 14 this week. I'm All Right. Well, it's been-

0: There's Jody Messina, and I'm all right. She took that Phil Vassar composition to the top of the charts, her second trip to the highest spot in the music land, but it was down to number 14 this week in 1998.
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0: I'm Craig Orndorff, coming to you as I do every weekend from the Shenandoah Valley of Virginia, where the fall colors are coming in, and I think it's going to be a good season. So if you're planning on visiting, I would say the peak will probably be in about 2 weeks. All right, let's get back to business here. The countdown from this weekend in 1998, and we're up to number 13. Here's John Michael Montgomery, Cover You in Kisses.

0: Song number 13 on this day, 28 years ago. Cover You in Kisses. That was John Michael Montgomery. That was coming off the countdown after peaking at number 3.
1: Powerful but slow-moving Hurricane George slams the Gulf Coast. This unusual storm roars ashore with high winds, drenching rain, and a strong storm surge. From Louisiana to the Florida Panhandle, floods, damage, and no electricity for hundreds of thousands.
0: Dan Rather of CBS News reporting on Hurricane George, which hit the Gulf Coast on September 28th. That was earlier this week in 1998. That was after whipping through the Florida Keys and doing billions in damage to Puerto Rico and the Virgin Islands. But worse was the loss of life on the island of Hispaniola. 380 were killed in the Dominican Republic and 209 more in Haiti. And this weekend, the cleanup from Hurricane George was underway. And it was a pretty busy season. Bonnie struck the mid-Atlantic and Earl hit the southeast a few weeks earlier. But on the weather map this weekend, it was quiet and warm across much of the country. Lots of daytime highs in the 80s. That's the weather report from here in early October 1998. And back on the Billboard Country Chart this weekend, checking in at number 12 was Clint Black, Loosen Up My Strings.

0: There's Clint Black and Loosen Up My Strings, the fifth single from his album Nothing But the Taillights. That was at number 12 this weekend, and that's where it would stall, making it just his second single not to make the top 10 in the 10 years since he first debuted on the charts. And it was on the radio in October of 1998, as it is again today on Weekend in the Country.
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8: Today, we're playing the biggest hits from early October 1998. And ranked at number 11 on the Billboard Hot Country Singles chart that week was a song first recorded by Christian artist Susan Ashton. But it's become a hit for Garth Brooks. This is You Move Me.

You Move Me. There's Garth Brooks at number 11 this week in 1998, the fourth single from his album Sevens, and that would top out at number 3. And by the way, joining in on the harmony vocals there was the aforementioned Susan Ashton. Well, let's give you a bonus hit from this weekend in 1998, a little further down the survey. Actually, it was the Hot Shot debut. Down at number 69, this is Sarah Evans, No Place That Far.

The first album for Sarah Evans, titled Three Chords and the Truth, received very good reviews, but the three singles released from it didn't crack the top 40. And the trend was continuing with her second album, No Place That Far. The first single barely made a dent on the chart, but the second release was the title track. And finally, country music radio started taking notice. And it didn't hurt that Vince Gill provided the background vocals on No Place That Far. And not only would it be her first top 40 hit, it would be her first number one single as well. It also made it to number 37 on the pop chart. And it debuted on the Country Survey this week, 28 years ago. Well, we've reached intermission, so we'll take a break and then come back with the top 10 from this week in 1998 on Weekend in the Country.

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1: Hello, I'm Charles Ovator, Supervisor of Elections, with some important election information. There are three ways to cast a vote in Florida. First, voting by mail. Second, voting during the early voting time period. And third, on election day in your precinct. Please remember, the deadline to register to vote in the November 3rd general election is Monday, October the 5th. The right to vote came at a great cost to so many. Please remember their sacrifice and vote in honor or in memory of a veteran.
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5: It's hour two of Weekend in the Country. I'm Craig Orndorff, and a happy weekend to you wherever you are and whatever you're doing. So nice of you to be here today, and thanks for coming back for part two of the show. And for this week's get-together, we've gone back to early October 1998, and we're playing the biggest country hits from that weekend. And we get into the top 10 now with Reba McEntire. This is Forever Love. The first

There's Reba and Forever Love, song number 10 this week in 1998, the second single from her album If You See Him, and it would reach number 4. Reba was one of 6 female acts in the top 20 this week, and that doesn't include a group that has a female lead singer. We'll hear them a little bit later on. Speaking of groups, there's 5 in our countdown this week in 1998, including the band at number 9. This is Lone Star. Everything's changed.

0: There's Lone Star, Richie McDonald, Michael Britt, Dean Sams, Keith Rainwater, and John Rich, who played on that song but had already left the group to go solo. He'd later form Big and Rich with Big Kenny. But the band was at number 9 this week in 1998 with Everything's Changed. That was heading up the chart to a high of number 2. Well, as we turn the calendar to October of 98, we said goodbye to Gene Autry. The singing cowboy passed away on October 1st at the age of 91. And here in the U.S., the economy was okay. There was a fear of recession, though. There was growing turmoil in the markets because several Asian countries had fallen into recession and the Russian economy had been leveled as well. And Brazil was being threatened by a major downturn. U.S. unemployment rose in September to 4.6% and job growth was its lowest in 3 years. That caused the Feds to cut interest rates for the first time in 3 years. From 5.5% to 5.25% to protect from the troubles abroad. And also from the International News Desk,
1: Prime Minister of Serbia said today that peace reigns in Kosovo and Serbian forces are ending their crackdown there on ethnic Albanian rebels. But new fighting was reported later with dozens of rebels killed. The conflicting signals come as NATO is threatening airstrikes against Serbia unless it calls a truce and opens peace talks with

0: George Strait was at number 8 this week in 1998 with True, coming down from its high of number 2. A lot of rhyming going on there. But how about this piece of trivia? That was his first number 2 hit. None of his previous 58 singles had peaked in the runner-up position until that one.
1: And the truth is, if Helen wasn't out of town, I never would have met Marie.
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5: One of these women uses Suave Herbal Care Shampoo. 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Both have hair that looks naturally beautiful and revitalized. So who uses Suave and who pays a lot more? If you can't tell, why should we? 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
0: On our grocery shopping list this week, we have Suave, Aquafresh, and Marie Callender's Entrees. And 1998 was the 50th anniversary of Marie Callender's. And she is my favorite, especially with what got her started, the pies. I like the apple crumble and the cherry crunch. Oh, man. And I don't have either in my freezer right now, which is just a crying shame. But enough about my favorite foods. So let's talk about Shania Twain instead. She was at number 7 on the countdown this week with Honey, I'm Home.

0: is much better.
1: Lucky number 7 on the survey this week in 1998, Honey, I'm Home. That was Shania Twain, the 6th single from her album Come On Over. That was en route to the top of the charts, her 8th here in the U.S. and number 11 in her native Canada.
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7: Today we've turned the old calendar back 28 years to the 1st of October in 1998. And on our playlist are the top country songs from that weekend. And song number 6 was by Diamond Rio, You're Gone.
8: I said hello, I think I'm broken, and though I was only joking,

0: You're Gone, a song written by John Vesner and Paul Williams. He wrote some of the biggest hits of the 70s. We've Only Just Begun, Evergreen, You and Me Against the World, Rainbow Connection. Did quite a bit of TV and movie music. He appeared on screen a lot too, including the role of Little Enos Burdett in Smokey and the Bandit. And Diamond Rio had the tune at number 6 this week in 1998. It would climb 2 spots higher. Well, since I mentioned the movies, let's get into it. The Hollywood Report from this weekend in 1998. Number 1 this weekend was the animated film Ants.
1: The whole system makes me feel insignificant.
2: Excellent. You've made a real breakthrough.
1: I have?
2: Yes, Z. You are insignificant.
1: I am.
0: Many celebrities, including Woody Allen, provided their voices for the characters in Ants, which really wasn't a kids' movie even though it was animated. It was rated PG, but they went more in that direction for the sequels. Action, adventure, and laughs in Rush Hour, Chris Tucker and Jackie Chan, and just flat-out ribald humor in There's Something About Mary, Ben Stiller, Cameron Diaz, and Matt Dillon. The slasher film Urban Legend, a lot of shoot-em-ups and blow-em-ups in Ronin.
3: What's in the case?
4: That information is necessary.
3: Is it heavy? Is it explosive? Is it chained to some unlucky bloke's wrist? We're going to have to chop it off?
4: What is it? But I'm not under any obligation to let you know.
3: If you are not, then the price has got to go up. I'll get you the case, but the price has got to go up. If it's going to be amateur night, I want $100,000. I want it up front. I want it in a bank account. I want another $100,000 when you get the case.
0: Robert De Niro and Natasha McElhone in Ronin, one of the movies playing this weekend in 1998. Hey, just a handful of records remain until we reach the peak of the countdown from this weekend at 98. And coming in at number 5 was Mark Wills. Don't Laugh at Me. I'm a little

0: 1998's Academy of Country Music top new male vocalist, Mark Wills. Don't Laugh at Me, at number 5 this week. That would peak at number 2, his second straight runner-up record. The previous release was I Do, but he'd finally reached the top spot in early 99 with his album title track, Wish You Were Here. Mark Wills, a native of Blue Ridge, Georgia, that's up in the northern part of the state, and about 2 hours down the road on the other side of Atlanta is Noonan, Georgia, the hometown of the man at number 4, Alan Jackson, I'll Go On Loving You.
1: When I look into your soft green eyes, when I see your delicate body, reveal to me as you slip off your dress. 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

0: Here's Alan Jackson with the lead single from his album High Mileage, I'll Go On Loving You. Song number 4 this week in 1998, it would climb one more position. That was part of the soundtrack from the autumn of 98 that we're enjoying again today on Weekend in the Country.
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I'm Craig Orndorff, enjoying the weekend with you from the Shenandoah Valley of Virginia. Hope all is good in your neighborhood, which could be Ruffton, North Carolina. They've got us on Pure Country, WCAB. It's the Radio Ranch, KBHB, for Sturgis and Rapid City, South Dakota. And it's KHIL in Wilcox, Arizona, also serving Tombstone and Tucson. 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It's weekendinthecountry.net. So visit us there and follow us on Facebook, too. Well, today we've got the big hits from the 1st of October, 1998. And coming in at number 3 on the countdown that week was our second Canadian act. It's the family trio, the Wilkinsons. Here's their debut single, 26 Cents. She said

0: Out of Trenton, Ontario, those are the Wilkinsons, father Steve, son Tyler, and daughter and lead singer Amanda. 26 cents. Song number three this week in 1998, spending its third week in that position before descending the countdown, but it went to number one, North of the Border. And now it's sports time. And it was a fun baseball season. David Wells pitched a perfect game for the Yankees. Ken Griffey Jr. was making amazing catches in center field for the Mariners. And Cal Ripken Jr.'s consecutive game streak ended when he took himself out of the lineup before a game on September 20th, making the record 2,632. The Yankees were a juggernaut. They won 114 games. The Braves captured 106 in the NL, but they lost to the Padres in the playoffs. And the Yankees would go on to sweep San Diego for the championship. But the story of the summer was the home run battle between Mark McGwire and Sammy Sosa. They were neck and neck all summer long as they battled to break Roger Maris's record. McGwire edged ahead of Sosa and then on September 8th made history.
1: Axel winds and fires. Big Mac. Swing and a shot into the corner. It might make it. There it is. 62, folks. It just got over the left field wall in the corner. And we have a new home run champion. A new Sultan Swat. It's Mark McGwire. He touches them all. Unbelievable.
0: Mike Shannon on the call for KMOX as Mark McGwire broke Roger Maris' single-season home run record. He would finish with 70, Sammy Sosa 67, and Ken Griffey Jr. not bad with 56. And also, NASCAR was in Charlotte this weekend. Mark Martin was the winner, but Jeff Gordon would capture his third championship. And that's a look at sports from this week in 1998. And we're back on the countdown from that weekend with record number two. Here's Brooks and Dunn, How Long Gone.

0: That was number one for the previous 3 weeks here in 1998, but now down to number two, How Long Gone from Brooks and Dunn. That was their 13th chart topper and the second of three from the album If You See Her. The other two, the title track duet with Reba McEntire, and their next release, the old Roger Miller song, Husbands and Wives. Well, the new number one this week in 98 is coming up next on Weekend in the Country.
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5: Well, time now for the classic country feature, where we do a random selection of a song a little further back from our spotlight year. And this was an October 1977 release from Dave and Sugar.

0: Knee Deep in Loving You. That's Dave and Sugar. Dave Rowland, Vicki Hackerman, and Jackie Franz. Brand new in October of 1977, it would spend 4 weeks at number two. And now, we're up to the number one song from this week in our spotlight year, 1998. But first, the top news story. And swirling about for nearly the entire year was the alleged affair between President Clinton and former White House intern Monica Lewinsky. When the story broke in January, the president denied it. But then in July, Lewinsky testified before the grand jury. On August 17th, the president gave his testimony, and then that night delivered a nationally televised address.
1: Indeed, I did have a relationship with Ms. Lewinsky that was not appropriate. In fact, it was wrong. It constituted a critical lapse in judgment and a personal failure on my part, for which I am

0: solely and completely responsible.
1: In early September, independent counsel Ken Starr submitted his report to Congress, citing 11 possible grounds for impeachment. And this week, the House would vote to begin those proceedings.
2: By his own misconduct, the president displayed his character and he defined it badly. His actions were not inappropriate. They were predatory, reckless, breathtakingly arrogant for a man already a defendant in a sexual harassment suit.
3: The president betrayed his wife. He did not betray the country.
4: If some people can lie under oath and others can't, let's find out.
5: Time having expired, the yeas are 258, the nays are 176. The resolution is agreed to. The motion to reconsider is laid upon the table.
1: In December, the House would pass two articles of impeachment, and in February of 99, the Senate did not convict on either article. The impeachment of Bill Clinton was beginning here in October of 1998. Meanwhile, the number one country song in the USA that week belonged to Tim McGraw, Where the Green Grass Grows.

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1: Take a look at our weather forecast for today. We have a 60% chance of showers and thunderstorms. Mostly cloudy skies today with a high near 87 and calm winds becoming easterly at 5 to 7 miles per hour this afternoon. New rainfall amounts between a tenth and a quarter of an inch, except higher amounts possible during thunderstorms. 60% chance of showers and thunderstorms for tonight, mainly before 8 p.m., with mostly cloudy skies and a low around 73. Easterly winds around 6 miles per hour becoming calm. And that's a look at your Bass Capital Radio weather.

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1: Well, I woke up Sunday morning with no way to hold my head. 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
2: Take a look at our weather forecast for today. We have a 60% chance of showers and thunderstorms. Mostly cloudy skies today with a high near 87 and calm winds becoming easterly at 5 to 7 miles per hour this afternoon. New rainfall amounts between a tenth and a quarter of an inch, except higher amounts possible during thunderstorms. 60% chance of showers and thunderstorms for tonight, mainly before 8 p.m., with mostly cloudy skies and a low around 73. Easterly winds around 6 miles per hour becoming calm. 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
2: From Daytona to Homestead, catch all the exciting side-by-side passes for the lead of the NASCAR Cup Series. 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
3: Brad Keselowski up off of the corner. 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Checkered flag is out. Ryan Blaney wins.
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Hi, this is Terry Suggs, County Administrator of beautiful Putnam County, reminding you of the beauty that is Putnam County. 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

0: following is a presentation of the Gator Sports Network. It's game day in the Sunshine State.
1: Run to his left. Wrapped up and sacked back to the 34-yard line by Cameron James.
2: Lions fires down the right side. Wilson's got it. Touchdown!
0: 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Here's your host, Jeff Cardozo.
3: Gator Nation, good morning. Yes, we can say morning. We are in Central Time here in Como, Columbia, Missouri, where it is absolutely gorgeous. You're going to be very jealous when I tell you it is 62 degrees right now. Game time, 69 degrees, and not a cloud in the sky. It is absolutely gorgeous, and I'm sitting next to a gorgeous dude for the pregame show, Tate Casey. Here in a second, Steve Egan, probably even better than that, as he has got us ready. I am Jeff Cardozo. We'll bring in Kevin Winter in just a little bit, but should be a fun one. Gators off to a 4-0 start. You all know that. First time in 7 years that has happened. First time in 5 years the Gators are ranked inside of the top 10, but this is a place that has not gone well. Last couple of times that we have been here, overtime loss in 2021, and then that final second, the thicker kicker made the field goal in 2023. He is now kicking for the Rams and doing his thing. So we'll see if the Gators can turn that around today, stay undefeated, and continue to propel this really nice start for Jumrall and John Sumrall. And Tate, that's, I think, where we need to start. I'm not sure if anybody expected it. Certainly the conversations nationally have really turned. You beat Ole Miss last week, which we can talk about here in just a little bit too. But it seems now that the Gators aren't going to surprise anybody anymore. They have bought into John Sumrall. Everybody understands what Buster Faulkner has added to this offense. Florida's putting up a whole bunch of points, and they're winning ball games like it used to be.
4: That's, you know, that's really, I think, when you talk or at least listen to most Gator fans right now, that is the most important part, is the mentality and the mindset shift. Yep. And it's noticeable, right? On the field, around the locker room, around the facility, I think that is the key thing that most Gator fans are locking eyes on. I think, to me, as a former player, it's refreshing to see. And I'll be honest with you, that's how you win road games, and that's how you defend the swamp. And I know Coach Sumrall, his biggest thing is we're not losing at home, and we got to find ways to win on the road. That's got to be present every single week, and I got to be honest, I love the urgency in the building right now and the way Florida prepares.
3: And it's fun again. You obviously played under some offenses with Tebow and Urban Meyer that put up a whole bunch of points. Certainly Gator Nation remembers what Spurrier was doing in the 90s and all the points he was putting up. But right now, this Gator team, second nationally, they're averaging 53.5 points a game. They're fifth in total offense, 532 yards a game, eighth in yards per play. They're averaging almost 8 yards every time they touch the ball, and they're scoring as well. When you get into the red zone, 14 touchdowns so far, and that is more than anybody in the entire country. We know what Jaden Ball does. He leads the country in touchdowns right now. So I guess, you know, through all the things that we've done, and Tate, the last couple of times that we've been here, it hasn't been an offense that's excited everybody. It's partly why Florida has lost when they've come to Missouri. But now they come with those numbers. They come with a better team. And they come with a mindset, as John Sumrall has talked about all week, that, hey, we need to keep going from building on what happened last week. It was 1-0, and then it was forgotten about. And then they started Sunday with worrying about what is going to happen this Saturday afternoon.
4: Yeah, and you've got to appreciate the so what, now what, mm-hmm. right? I think that mindset, the 1-0 carrying on to each week, and, you know, he said it earlier this week that if you caught anybody talking about the game last week after Sunday, it was going to be a problem. You love hearing that out of a head coach, because I'll be quite honest with you, I can't, if you ask me, Tate, you know, 2006, what was the score against Vanderbilt or whoever?
3: Mm-hmm.
4: I couldn't tell you.
3: No idea.
4: No clue.
3: Yep.
4: I know we won. Right, I know the feeling after the game. I know the prep that led up to it, and I know if it was a dogfight or if it was a, you know, a butt whooping. That's what I know, and I know what we did that year. you don't remember a lot of that. And a lot of times, that's why players don't really care what the score is. You're trying to get out with a win. I can tell you this. There's a stigma that's been around Mizzou for a while with Florida since they joined the league. And I think we're, if I'm not mistaken, Jeff, I think we're 2-6 on the road in Como since Mizzou joined the league. That's almost like one of those Vandy games. You know, it lulls you to sleep a little bit. I think you show up. Sometimes it's hard to really get up for a matchup like this. This one is a little bit different. Both teams in the top 25. And I think Florida is out to prove a point, right? And I think you've got to carry over that same mindset that we've seen the first four games. This is a very unique road challenge compared to what you saw at night in Jordan-Hare a couple weeks ago. I think this is one of those that Florida knows Mizzou has kind of had their number on the road here. And you're trying to turn over a new mindset of the whole program. Right now, if I'm John Summerall, I am harping on that big time. Let's go prove a point we're not the same Florida that has come to Como and dropped an egg, a couple times.
3: Yeah, and it's not the same stadium either. They have done a really nice job renovating one of the end zones. For those of you that have watched or listened prior years, they always had that big M in the end zone with the rocks all over the place. They've enclosed that entire end zone in there now. You used to be able to just walk by on the road and look in, similar to what you can do in Athens, even though nobody goes there.
4: You got to appreciate that SEC conference money, right?
3: It does look good. They have done a really nice job throwing in some suites and some different areas. It is the Rock Club, as they call it, down there. And you can actually still, general admission, students can sit on that AstroTurf right by the rocks. And, this place has never really rocked, but it is a tough place, like you're talking about. It's just, it has always just felt weird coming here because you haven't had that energy, you haven't had that buildup, and I think you do have to commend the Gator coaching staff because they can use that as motivation and say, listen, Florida goes there and they don't play well, so this is your chance to stymie that and end that narrative.
4: Yeah, I was about to say, you've got to right the ship and you've got to figure out a way to get past that mindset.
3: Yep.
4: And I think right now, if I was going to take the body of evidence, 4 weeks in, I don't think that's going to be an issue today, right? I don't see Florida coming here and just coming out flat. One thing that stood out to me this week, Coach mentions bring your own juice. Like he told the team, bring your own juice. If you need to get pumped for this game, something's wrong with you just because it is a road opportunity in the SEC.
3: It is a turf field here in Como as well, so we'll talk about how that will factor into things. But it wasn't juice, but maybe the coolest part about the win last week, the Gators were named the crazy good team of the week by Pop-Tart. And everybody got to eat Pop-Tarts all week long. Everybody's breakfast favorite.
4: They must have forgot my address. I didn't get any of those.
3: Do you have a favorite Pop-Tart?
4: Oh, dude. Strawberry frosting.
3: Yeah, that's can't beat it,
4: first
3: right?
4: Ballot Hall of Famer.
3: No doubt.
4: It's right there next to Lucky Charms.
3: Well, with as good as that week was, we've got to relive that just a little bit. Kevin Winter always does a great job putting a little montage together of the best calls and how it all came about. It was certainly a really exciting afternoon in the Swamp, and we'll relive that when we come back on the Gator Sports Network.
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0: opportunity to look back on that win over Ole Miss. 52 points, the most points the Gators have ever scored against the Rebels, and over 50 for the first time in SEC play since all the way back in 2020, that COVID year when the Gators put up 63 against Arkansas. Ran for a whole bunch of yards, too, and we'll get to hear a whole bunch of those. Here's Kevin Winter.
1: This past Saturday was one of the most anticipated games to be played in the Swamp in a long, long time. The Gators ranked in the top 25, hosting the number 4 team in the country in the Ole Miss Rebels. Both teams were 3-0. Gator Nation was juiced and ready. So, too, were the Gators.
2: Out of the pistol, the snap taken. Handed off to Ball. Wiggles inside the one. He's in. Touchdown!
1: The opening series of the game takes 8 plays and goes 65 yards in less than 4 minutes. The first 3 plays of the game for the Gators each went for more than 10 yards. On the Rebels' first possession of the game, they went for it on 4th-and-1 from their own 35-yard line. Florida got the stop and turned the turnover on downs into 3 points for a 10-0 lead. Holding a 10-3 advantage midway through the second quarter, the Gators went to work on a 15-play, 87-yard drive that took more than 7 minutes off the clock. And when you get inside the red zone, it's a real easy decision as to who you give the ball to.
2: Turning a hand off the Ball. Bounced out right. Broken tackle! Touchdown, Gators! There's nothing there. Nothing. And Jaden Ball made it work.
1: Florida carried a 17-6 lead into the halftime locker room, and the track meet that many had anticipated hadn't even come close to materializing. Well, that's why football games are 60 minutes and not 30. Ole Miss takes the second half kick and finds the end zone in less than 2 minutes. 2-point conversion good. 3-point game, 17-14 Florida. Gators need an answer, and they got it.
2: Turning the pistol, handoff Clark, through the left side, cuts back in, 30, 25, 20. Go, baby, 10, 5, touchdown, Gators! Duke Clark with a 45-yard run that we'll remember for a long time.
1: The longest run of Duke Clark's career is a house call. Gators by 10. Ole Miss gets another Trinidad Chambliss touchdown run, and it's back to a 3-point game. The ensuing kickoff, however, was one of two big momentum plays the Gators got in the second half.
2: Arrows kickoff, maybe returnable again. Montgomery at the one on the far hash. Full speed, 20, 25, 30, past the kicker, 45, up the far sideline, down the right sideline, and finally wrestled out of bounds inside the Ole Miss 30.
1: How about that? In Aaron Filo quarterback sneak, the lead is back to 10. On the Rebels' next possession, it was the defense's turn to make a play.
2: Campbell's drops back, got blasted by Woods, Paul comes out, Miles Graham jumps on it at the 43, he's got it, should be Gators football.
1: Exactly what the doctor ordered. Florida would take advantage.
2: Filo under center here. Second and goal. Outside the 5. Hand it off. Jet sweep left. Dallas Wilson cuts inside a block. Spins. Reaches across. Touchdown, Gators!
1: One of 6 rushing touchdowns the Gators had in the game. With 3 of them coming from the man who has his eyes set on an individual honor.
2: Turn. Hand it off the Ball. Runs left. Into the end zone. Touchdown, Jaden Ball. Jaden Ball makes a 3rd house call today.
3: We just dropped a 50-burger on the number 4 team in America.
1: When it's all said and done, the Gators demolish Ole Miss 52-28. They move to 4-0 on the season, 2-0 in the SEC, and they have the attention of the rest of the college football world. Jeff, back to you.
0: All right, Kevin, great stuff. And Shane with a 50-burger throwing it out there. Always great to get that number. And, again, this Gator offense has been tremendous. And remember, if you're back in Gainesville and want to relive any of that in person each week, you can head over to Gator Talk, presented by Dreamfinders Homes. It is at the Swamp Restaurant in Gainesville every Monday from 7 to 8 o'clock. Sean is there, Steve Egan as well. You listen to the latest from Gator head coach. So Gator Talk, presented by Dreamfinders Homes, Swamp Restaurant, every Monday from 7 to 8 in Gainesville. We'll take a time out. 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So we'll get a scoreboard update. Kev is in our UFL sports desk, and we'll continue the pregame conversation next on the Gator Sports Network.
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0: Welcome back to Gator Game Day. For a look at today's action around the SEC and the top 25, let's go to the UF Health Sports Desk with your host, Kevin Winter.
1: And we welcome you to week number 5 of the college football season on this first Saturday in the month of October. 19 of the nation's top 25 teams are in action. There are 3 matchups where ranked teams will go head-to-head. We are one of them, Ohio State, Iowa, coming up at 3:30 at the same time that we kick here on the Eastern time zone. The other game that's ranked on ranked is in progress, and it's in Starkville, Mississippi. Number 7, Alabama, took a 90-minute bus ride this morning to Starkville. Bus ride didn't hurt. Alabama now has a 20-7 lead. Kamario Taylor from Mississippi State fumbled on the opening possession. Keelan Russell, 15-yard touchdown pass. Next one, Kamario Taylor, pick 6, 30 yards to the house, 14-0 Bama. Taylor does have a 2-yard touchdown run. And then moments ago, Keelan Russell, 17-yard touchdown run. Jeff and Tate, Alabama, in less than 16 minutes of game time, has a 20-7 lead over Mississippi State in a matchup of 4-0 teams, 2-0 in the SEC.
2: Yeah, I think the big question mark was you got Kamario, Super Mario is whatever they're calling him, but he's not faced a defense like Alabama's, and obviously some issues there. And Alabama did something we did a few years ago, Tate. They just came from Tuscaloosa and headed over to Starkville that morning. Remember, we did that. And it went well for the Gators too. But yeah, I think it's interesting, Kev. You've got a team certainly in Alabama where people continue to crush, but they're just crushing everybody, even though that they've had a couple of close games or blowing everybody out in the second half. They finally get off to a good start. So that's a team that can continue to keep rolling.
1: Alabama has put up 44 or more, Jeff and Tate, at least 45, excuse me, in every game this season. Pretty impressive.
3: Yeah, I mean, you also look at Mississippi State. I think defensively they got some stuff they need to work out. I mean, offensively I think their profile's good. They've got a young quarterback who's it can be a stud, but you got to find ways to win games against big-time teams in this league. And if you don't, it'll chew you up and spit you out.
1: Game we're keeping an eye on at Chapel Hill. Number 3, Notre Dame at North Carolina. Tar Heels had, past tense, 7-0 lead. And then C.J. Carr went to work. 2 touchdowns for the Irish in 15 seconds. Carr with a 20-yard TD pass, interception, next play, 12-yard touchdown pass. Notre Dame's up 14-7, guys, as they go to the second quarter.
3: I'll tell you what, man, Notre Dame, I think they're sneaky right now. I mean, I think they're a team that could be really, really good. They've got some stuff to work out themselves, too, but the quarterback position is not one of them. I think Carr's been really solid in the first 5 games.
2: Yeah, I mean, it just always comes back to the question, who are you playing week in and week out? And Kevin, I think it's probably interesting for you because you look at that number for those out there that want to, put something on something. 21 was the spread, but you just don't see a Bill Belichick-type team
3: give it up 21.
2: Like losing by that many.
3: Yeah.
2: So it's just, you wonder, is it a good thing that just North Carolina keeps us close? Because obviously they're two completely different teams and different directions and where everything's going, but yeah, we'll see it's a big one for Belichick and kind of keeping that North Carolina name active.
3: Well, either that, Vegas doesn't miss. That's what's crazy. you start looking at spreads the first 3 weeks, 4 weeks of the season, and it's like, man, some of these are insane. And then you let them play out, and you're like, all right, Vegas is pretty good at what they do.
1: Mm-hmm. Tate and Jeff, I don't even remember New England being a 21-point favorite during that 07 run when they were undefeated.
2: Correct.
1: Think about that. By the way, you mentioned the Notre Dame schedule. After this, they will host Stanford coming up next Saturday. Then they have a trip to number 10 BYU on October 17th. Then a game against Navy, and then the one in primetime on November 7th that everyone is circling. It is Notre Dame hosting number 4 Miami. And I think everyone is looking at that game as being the determining factor of who Notre Dame is on the schedule.
2: And I think for both teams, you look at Miami's schedule, too, you can probably pull that one up. And
3: I'm sure they'll tell you they played Clemson, though. Week 5.
2: And that's, obviously, a month from now we'll be talking about it. It's two teams that probably still should be undefeated, rolling through everybody, and then we'll see what plays out in that thing.
1: Also underway, UCF leading at number 20, Houston 7-0. Boston College has a 10-6 lead on SMU. They are through 1 in Fort Worth. Vanderbilt and Georgia are just underway. There are 70 games today, guys, in the SEC, and all of them will start later on this afternoon except for the two that are in progress right now.
2: All right, Kevin, great stuff. We'll hear from Kevin throughout the pregame show here on Gator Game Day. You're going to hear his voice again here in a second because we can talk about Florida a whole bunch, but I'm sure a lot of you out there want to know what is on the other side. So he caught up with Mike Kelly earlier this week. That is the Missouri play-by-play guy, a Cardinal fan as well, through and through. So I'm not sure we'll talk any baseball. It'd be cool because it is the best sport.
3: Probably not after the Cardinal season.
2: It was pretty bad. St. Louis, about an hour and 45 minutes from here if you're driving a big white 15-passenger van, right?
3: Yeah, roughly. I'd say probably I would account for 2 hours and 15 minutes if you're stretching that with a 15-passenger.
2: All right, just to be safe. All right, we'll come back, continue the conversation next on the Gator Sports Network.
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0: game day continues across the Gator Sports Network. Kevin Winter with you. It is time now to go behind enemy lines to welcome in the longtime radio voice of the Missouri Tigers, Mike Kelly, who this afternoon will be calling consecutive game number 401. That is a long streak, my friend. What is the recipe for longevity in this business?
1: Being blessed, Kevin. being blessed. I mean, to be able to make it through a couple of surgical procedures, COVID, and I've had a lot of the good Lord shining upon me. So I'm thrilled to be in the position, thrilled to have the opportunity to continue to do the games, and really excited about the matchup on this game.
0: I think we all are. What's it been like? I called the game a couple of years ago, the Music City Bowl between Missouri and Iowa, and I got an opportunity to speak with Eli Drinkwitz. What's it like working with Coach day in and day out, and just being around the energy that he brings to the program?
1: Yeah, we've got a really good relationship, and you know, he's one of those guys that, you know, he is who he is, and he doesn't apologize for being who he is. I mean, you know, he once described himself as, you know, maybe one of the biggest nerds in college football, but you know, he's a guy that has done a terrific job here in terms of building a foundation for the program. And you know, Kevin, as you mentioned off the top, I've been here for a long time, and I break it down like this. Larry Smith back in the late 90s with back-to-back bowl games, ending the 13 consecutive losing seasons at Missouri, he gave Missouri fans hope. Gary Pinkle into the 2000s and into, you know, 2015 before he stepped away, Gary Pinkle gave Missouri fans consistency. Mm-hmm. Eli Drinkwitz has come in, and in his six previous seasons, this being year number seven, he's given Missouri fans the opportunity to dream of something that this program has never done before. So he's done it through, obviously, recruiting. He's done it through the portal. He's done it through, you know, retaining and also being able to go out and find key members to his staff. And so I enjoy being around him. You know, he's refreshing. He's a guy that's not afraid to make a statement. And he's just really true to himself.
0: Mike Kelly, the voice of the Missouri Tigers, joining us here behind enemy lines. It's the Gators and the Tigers, top 25 showdown this afternoon in Columbia. Mike, you mentioned the belief in something to dream about. I imagine getting Austin Simmons out of the transfer portal away from Ole Miss. Obviously, Ole Miss had Trinidad Chambliss. Maybe they did, maybe they didn't at the time. But getting Austin Simmons into Missouri, what has Austin Simmons brought to the quarterback position for the Tigers?
1: Well, he's given Missouri a legitimate arm that can take the top off the defense, you know, if he has receivers that can find their way open. You know, he's got the biggest arm of quarterback in Missouri since Drew Locke is currently with the Seattle Seahawks. And, you know, he's a guy that can make all the throws. You know, he's efficient with the ball, completing almost 70% of his passes. He's yet to turn the ball over through the first four games. And so he's given Missouri a dynamic quarterback that they really haven't had in terms of that big arm that can make every single throw that you need to be able to really expand your offense.
0: Does he have the weapons to go with him, as you said?
1: Well, he does. I mean, you know, they brought in Caden Lee from Ole Miss. Caden Lee and Austin Simmons were you know, pals and obviously teammates for a few years down in Oxford, and he's come in and led Missouri in receiving with 27 receptions this season, averaging over 100 yards per game. And then a budding star for Missouri is a kid out of Chicago that played at IMG down in Florida named Donovan Olubide. He's second on the team in receiving with 20 receptions on the year, averaging about 80 yards per game. So a couple of guys that stand out, but Missouri needs more. I mean, you know, they need more production out of their tight ends. They need more production in the passing game out of the running backs. And so they continue to be a work in progress. The good news is that Austin's only had to take four sacks this year through the first four games, mm-hmm. Which I think illustrates a couple of things. His offensive line doing an adequate job, but then him understanding that the football needs to come out.
0: As we talk about the offense, the running attack that Missouri's going to bring to the table this afternoon, I've listened to the Gator coaching staff describe it as a little different. What is it, zone, little zone reads kind of the zone blocking scheme, can you kind of elaborate a little bit as to what the rushing attack looks like?
1: Yeah, a lot of the outside zone runs, where you'll see the quarterback read and then hand it off to either Jamal Roberts, Tyshawn Edwards, the two primary backs for Missouri, trying to find ways to cut back against the grain, trying to get second level, as most running backs are. The thing that obviously has hurt Missouri this year is the absence of Ahmad Hardy, who had, a terrific year ago, and, is a guy that unfortunately was shot this summer in an incident down in Mississippi, his home state, and has yet to be able to return to the practice field. And so Jamal Roberts, thankfully, Missouri was able to get that young man to agree to come back. He was a guy that, literally coming out, he could have went to almost any other school in the league and had other opportunities, but he's a St. Louis kid that wanted to finish his career at Mizzou and decided, even though he knew he was not going to be the primary back, he decided to come back. Well, guess what? Now he's the primary back for the first time in his career. And so, he's done a terrific job, through the first four games. He's averaging right at almost 100 yards per game. He's 5 yards shy of 400 yards in the season. But he's also learning how to manage the workload, as the coaches are also trying to manage his workload as well.
0: As you were talking about Roberts, I would go back to what you said about what Eli Drinkwitz brought, and to hear a young man say, you want to know what, I am going to come back. It almost speaks volumes to what Coach has done with the program, that he would want to return and would want to kind of finish out his career at Missouri.
1: He's had success, Kevin, in terms of getting guys to stay and getting guys that, he laughs. There are a couple of guys that he recruited, and they said no to him multiple times, but they ended up finishing their career in Missouri. Caden Green, Missouri starting left tackle, was an all-SEC performer a year ago. Kid from Lee Summit, Missouri, just outside of Kansas City, decided he was going to go to Oklahoma, even though, as he said earlier this week, Mizzou was a really, really close second. Well, he got to Norman. It wasn't what he wanted, and he reached out to Mizzou once he jumped into the portal and said, I want to come back home. And so, I think Drink has done a really good job in terms of, I may not be your first choice right out of school, but I'm not going to give up on you. Mm-hmm. I'm going to continue to be there if there's an opportunity that maybe you're seeking down the road.
0: Mike Kelly, the longtime radio voice, the voice of the Missouri Tigers, joining us behind enemy lines. Mike, what should this Gator offense be looking at when facing this Missouri defense?
1: Well, I think it's fascinating. You just look at the numbers. Florida, I think the total through four games has only had 14 negative yards from an offensive standpoint. Missouri, meanwhile, sits at number six in the FBS, as the Tigers have been able to stop 45 rushing attempts either at the line of scrimmage or behind the line of scrimmage. So, this to me is the matchup, Kevin, that is your historic line of scrimmage SEC battle, that whoever can control the trenches is going to win the game. You know what Florida wants to do and establish that potent running game with those two great backs. Buster Faulkner does such a terrific job in terms of his design of his game plan and just the way he calls things, always keeping the defense on its toes because of the different looks and eye candy that they get. I think it's a fascinating matchup, and obviously it's a matchup that Missouri comes in as the underdog at home, and is going to have to play, I think, exceptionally well to have a chance to be in the game.
0: What is the feeling, and what was the reaction and the mood of the team coming out of Starkville and the loss last week?
1: Candidly, let one got to get away. Had an opportunity, had the ball late with a chance to drive downfield with a chance to win the game, and didn't get it done. And, too many penalties, gave up almost 90 yards of field position just in penalties alone. Started slow for the third consecutive game, which I think is a concern. Allowed a running back for the first time this season to rush for more than 100 yards in Fluff Bothwell. And if you look at his performance, I think 90 of his yards were after contact. So guess what? talk about it, something that has to get fixed in a hurry, and that's Missouri's tackling, because it has been an issue really at the point of attack through the first four games in the season. And you know with your familiarity with Florida's offense, if you're not tackling well, then it's going to be a really long day.
0: Yeah. Ole Miss found that out 1 week ago. Mike Kelly, the longtime voice of the Missouri Tigers, joining us behind enemy lines. Mike, it's great to catch up. Thank you so much for doing this. You have a wonderful call. Congratulations on 400-plus consecutive games calling Missouri Tiger Athletics. Thank you very much, Mike.
1: Kevin, thank you. Anytime. Have a great day.
0: Coming up next, Jeff and Tate rejoin us from Columbia. Gator Game Day continues across the Gator Sports Network.
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0: 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Jeff and Tate back here in Como, absolutely gorgeous afternoon as we have just passed 12 o'clock here Central Time, 67 degrees, and great stuff there from Mike Kelly and Kevin, and you hear Mike talking about this Missouri team. I think he understands. Hey, this might be, from at least what this defense is trying to do, the toughest offensive line that they have to go up against. You look at Eli Drinkwitz over the years. You look at the scheme that they do. They really like to run the football. You know, luckily, their best running back is not playing today, but they'll still do a lot of things with that offensive line to give the quarterback and running back some good things to make happen.
1: Yeah, I think they're a really, really good outside zone team. You know, I think that's one thing when you look at having a capable quarterback and a decent run game and outside zone, what you can do with that. Now, you're used to having some pretty good tight ends around here, too. So when you play sure. action off of that, they got good wide receivers. I think Florida, looking at our secondary, is probably most Gator fans' concern over any game stretch of this season. I think our secondary is going to have to come to play today.
0: And you look at Austin Simmons, a guy that was starting for Lane Kiffin, and then obviously he gets hurt, and then you have to bring in Trinidad after that, and then he never lost the job. So Simmons transfers over here to Missouri, and he has not thrown a pick yet, although if you watched the game last week, he probably could have had five or six.
1: Yeah.
0: So this is a guy that's not scared. I think he's very aware that he's got some good arm strength, and he's full of yourself is the right word, but he's confident that he can get it in their position. So the Gators should have a chance to try to get some turnovers today.
1: I'm never one to question somebody's confidence, right?
0: Yeah.
1: I mean, I love when you play the game with a certain confidence, and, you know, he obviously says you don't question yourself, but he shows up and he's got something to him. I tell you what, he's fluid. You know, when you watch him throw the football, you can tell he's a baseball player. I mean, you can tell he's got a very live arm, and he can put it out there. But I think what he hasn't seen yet, and what I really, really want to harp on later, is he hasn't seen a defensive front really get home. They haven't given up a lot of sacks, right? I think they've only given up about 11 pressures in the first four games, four sacks total. His offensive line's done a pretty good job keeping him clean. I'd love to see Florida, you know, get violent up front on the defensive line today. I think that's going to really change the story. You talk about him having the capability.

0: pitcher made a really nice play on the mound. John Kruk gets on there, and he says, man, that's part of a great play, but that's why pitchers are the best athletes. So yeah, even John Kruk said it on the broadcast.
1: Somebody asked Kruk to give a PG-13 of the celebration in the locker room after the Phillies went the World Series, and he goes, do you have a PG-13 version you can give us? And he goes, no. No. There's not one single moment that I can offer right now.
0: Plain and simple. All right, we got a lot to offer, but we've got to step aside for a minute. We'll come back and continue things. It is Gator Game Day here on the Gator Sports Network.
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0: Jeff Cardozo, Tate Casey back here with you. It is Gator Game Day, and wherever you're watching or listening, Kohl's has everything you need for game day. 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Well, speaking of wearing stuff, we're about a month away from Florida, Georgia, which is Halloween this year. You're going to come to the stadium and anything fancy up there in Atlanta?
1: Thinking about dressing up as Bobby Boucher.
0: Oh. I still have seen some of those jerseys going around. It cracks up every time I do, so that's great.
1: There's a website that sells those and the Ricky Vaughn jerseys.
0: Oh, nice. Like, well, 99.
1: Major League.
0: Yeah.
1: Great, yeah, it's a bit outside. It's where my radio career really started taking off.
0: Knowing that. Well, this offense has certainly been taking off. You look at where the Gators rank just in the SEC so far. Second in total offense, second in scoring offense, second in rush offense, third in passing efficiency, six overall in passing offense. So, Tate, let's start there because every single person in the world seems to be talking about number 13, but I want to drop a number down. Florida's number 12 has been pretty darn good, too, and I think we in the offseason saw a quarterback battle with Ian Tremel Jones, and you're trying to figure out who's going to win it, who's going to be the best, what's going to happen, and they inevitably chose Philo, and if you look at his numbers over these first 4 weeks, really consistent. It's only four or five incompletions with about 20 pass attempts every single week. He's doing everything that this coaching staff needs him to do.
1: Yeah, and you've had a really good balance too, right? I mean, it helps when you've got Jaden Ball and Duke Clark in a backfield. I think that balances things out the way Buster Faulkner wants it. But when you also look at his two interceptions, I mean, I think everybody who watched Florida play this season can say those were dead in the hands of the receiver, bounced off, intercepted. It's almost like you shouldn't count those, but you have to. Love his efficiency. The one thing I love about Philo, though, more than anything, is the poise and the

0: leadership. I mean, he's got command of the players around him, and I think for any really, really good quarterback in this league, you've got to have a sense of urgency, you've got to have a sense of leadership, and you have to have presence, especially in the pocket. He checks all those boxes, and I think so far, four games into the season, you have to be really pleased with what you've seen out of him.
1: If you actually go back and look at his three interceptions that he threw at Georgia Tech, two of those off of a receiver's hands, too. So he's thrown five career picks.
0: I mean.
1: And four of them have hit a receiver in the
0: hands. Dead in the hands.
1: Yeah.
0: I mean, and it's, you know, you feel bad. I can tell you this, as a receiver, it's not a worse feeling than having a ball hit you dead. I mean, I wouldn't know what that feels like, but I'm just saying. I've seen guys around me.
1: That's right.
0: Well, I say that, Jeff, because I only got like five passes in my Florida career.
1: Hey, just got to catch them. And you certainly caught a pretty important one. But the leadership part, you played with a guy that showed leadership, too, and at the quarterback position, of course. That, I think, more than anything, is something that we have not seen around here in several years.
0: It's been a while.
1: And, you know, no offense, but the last guy wasn't getting in a huddle and yelling at offensive linemen to figure it out or just tell them where to go or do the right things. And it was so satisfying to me, and hopefully many of you Gator fans for listening, that you have a guy that wants to get in the huddle and have some passion, have some fire.
0: I don't dare say this is a hot take. I don't think that you've seen it the same way you're seeing out of Philo since you've had Tim Tebow.
1: Yeah.
0: And I don't mean that in a negative way towards any quarterback that's been in between. But as far as field general, right, even the good ones, Trask was not a very vocal, like, fire, like on-the-field fiery type. I don't think you really saw it out of Felipe Franks from a leadership perspective. Now, you saw vocal, but it was not more of a field general leadership perspective. That was just a, you know, hyping himself up more than anything. I think you're finally getting somebody in the huddle. I saw last week, and I posted it on Twitter, seeing Philo get in the face of the offensive lineman. And more of a hype. It wasn't getting on to people. It was like, let's go drive this ball down and put it in the end zone. Mm-hmm. I don't think you've seen that on-field presence in a long time at Florida at the quarterback position. And you're seeing it more than just that position, too. You're seeing it on a ball. I think you're seeing it on offensive linemen. I think you've seen it out of Bryce Lovett and Harrison Moore a couple times this year. And you've seen it on the receivers with VB3 and Dallas Wilson at times. And now you're seeing it on the defensive side of the ball. And it's really, really refreshing. I think to me, that's a statement to the head coach and what he brings to this team, because now they're taking over that, you know, they're taking over that persona of the head coach. That mentality starting to creep in and work outward.
1: No doubt. We'll hear from Bryce Lovett, by the way, a little bit later in our Tower Hill Tailgater Show. 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Gators should be here in about 15 or 20 minutes, so they'll get a lay of the land on this turf field and get to experience this phenomenal weather in Columbia, Missouri this afternoon. 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
6: 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And third, on Election Day in your precinct. 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The right to vote came at a great cost to so many. Please remember their sacrifice and vote in honor or in memory of a veteran.

0: 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Well, Missouri, of course, is the Tiger. Probably don't want to have that as a pet, unless you're Mike Tyson. Of course, that's always a funny movie, looking back on the Hangover. But let's hope the Gators don't have a hangover here today after that big one last week. We'll take one final break here in hour number one, and we'll keep going, getting you ready for Florida and Missouri on the Gator Sports Network.
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Cardozo back here with you as we wrap up hour number one of Gator Game Day here live from Missouri. A couple of numbers just to throw out at you. I know you Gator fans listening certainly impressed with what this offense has done. Florida scored at least 44 points in each of the first four games. First time that has happened, 2001, when Sexy Rexy was running the offense under Steve Spurrier. And they've scored 50-plus three times now in four games. That is more than the entire team total across 50 games over the last four seasons. So they're scoring and scoring often. We'll see if that continues to happen. The Gators have arrived, so they will make their way into the locker room and then get ready to get out on that field. And

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1: It's great to be a Florida Gator. On offense, when I think of Florida football, I think of aggressive.
2: Takes the handoff, dart over the middle, goal kick, score, touchdown, Gators.
1: I think of explosive. Defensively, we will swarm.
2: Gators bring four. Pocket closing. Sacked at the 3-yard line.
1: We will attack.
3: Snap back off the right hash. Hand it off to Gate. Started straight. Ball down. Fumble. And recovered by Florida.
1: The Florida Gators, we will not back down.
2: Holmes just put his block. Ball's going into the end zone. 2 points on the board for the Gators punt block unit. Ball's loose. Fumble. Gators covered up. Gators got the football.
4: Send it left side of the end zone. Twisting catch.
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8: Gator Nation, once again, good afternoon. It is our Tower Hill Tailgater Show, and it is absolutely gorgeous here in Como, as they call it, Columbia, Missouri. The setting this afternoon as Florida will take on Missouri. This is just the second ever meeting, and with both Florida and Missouri have been ranked. The last time, got to go all the way back to 2013, when Gators were ranked 22nd at the time. It was the first ever trip to Columbia. Did not go all that well, and the last couple of times have not gone all that well either, as Missouri has won two in a row here in 2021. That was that overtime game, and then again in 2023, and that's the last time that Florida and Missouri have played each other. The team has arrived. The gates have opened here, and all the students, it's like a free-for-all. They just get to run and then sit in the general admission section. The last time I saw that many people running towards a line just to, like, get somewhere was when Tate was at Celebration Point about a month ago signing autographs. I don't know if that was because of you or because Tebow and Warfel and Spurrier were there too.
9: The good
8: but
9: news is you,
8: hey,
9: didn't
8: I saw
9: them,
8: it.
9: You didn't tell them which way they were running. They were hitting the exits when I got there.
8: So should be a great environment here. Again, not a cloud in the sky. It is a perfect Chamber of Commerce day. It is a stadium that we have not seen yet after the renovation. They have enclosed in one of the end zones that was completely open before. For those of you that will watch on TV, you, of course, can watch on television and then listen to the broadcast as well. SyncMyGame.com. Big M in the end zone, painted in by a bunch of rocks. There's a general admission section. All the students can sit on some turf. The field is turf as well, so we'll see if that plays a factor into anything. But I don't know if there's really any factor, Tate, that is going to keep the Gators from not being prepared for this game. It's been a great mindset all week, even in the hotel room last night, this morning when the team is here. They know they have one thing to do, and that is to go 1-0 again, and that's to win another football game coming to a place that they haven't had a lot of success over the years.
9: Yeah, and listen, I think I said this last week on the broadcast. Yeah, you've got to be who you've been and show who you are, right? You're pretty much exposing a new team to what you've been all season. And I think if you're Florida, your biggest goal is against yourself. From what we've seen in the last 2 weeks, if I'm just taking SEC opponents, you have yet to play a clean game. You played penalty, free fairly through the first two, three games of the season. You go on the road to Auburn. Saw some penalties, like 100-plus yards of penalties. Not a great way to go about the game or the process. And then last week, you had a few, right? And again, the effort's not a question. And it's not false start penalties. It's not like, the no talent issues. It's guys flying around the football and you're really just getting in some situations where it could have probably gone either way. So you've got to like that as a head coach, right? The effort's there. But I think for me, you're coming in here, if you're trying to change the mindset and the opinion of what Florida is on the road at Mizzou, you've got to come in here today and set a whole new tempo. And you saw that last week. They got going early. And against a team like this, you've got to get going early and leave no doubt on what's about to happen if you want to impose your will.
8: There's so many numbers that we can throw out there, and certainly Gator fans happy with everything. But this might be the most telling out of any number that you're going to hear today, throughout the week, next week, as we continue. The Gators scored 29 touchdowns last year. Florida this year has 28. They played four games.
9: Yeah.
8: So that is about 83% of last year's total points that they have already scored in the first four games. And, you know, I think so many people remember, Tate, just what Florida football is all about and the fun and gun and how all that started in the 90s with Spurrier and certainly through Urban's years and you being around that program and understanding what it meant to score some points. That makes people happy. You obviously are winning games because of it, but it's just shocking to see that that number is so dominant and so close already throughout an entire season to just the first four games.
9: I think it's a mix of things, right? Because when you watch Florida this year, I use the term impose your will. When you watch Florida this year, they've gotten better in the trenches game by game. I think every game you've watched, the offensive line's gotten better. I think the defensive line's gotten better game by game. You saw it again last week. You're able to stir up some pressure here and there. One led to a takeaway on the fumble, right, with Chambliss. I think it's those moments where you're seeing them grow kind of right in front of your eyes. And it's not always points that tells you that. Like, you can watch the game and go, man, it's noticeable. Our offensive line is dominating up front. Like, we're moving people off the ball. We're working as one unit. When the points are with it, man, it makes Florida football fun. Yeah. Like, it gives people that feeling. You talked about the Spurrier era earlier. When you're putting 50 points on the board, there's not a better feeling in college football, especially in the SEC, because that's like a Big 12 trait. I usually see that at Big 12 schools, like 60 points on the board, both teams, and it's a shootout. If Florida can find the gap between where we're at and the ceiling and just elevate that game by game, watch out. And I'm telling you, if you find a top-tier defense in Gainesville, really watch out. Because this team right here, if they play the way they play the first four games of the season, the rest of the year, it is a college football playoff caliber team. Now, I don't want to get ahead of my skis there.
8: Sure.
9: But that's assuming they do everything they've done the first four games and build on that.
8: And you say that word fun, too. I think a lot of people that were at least watching or been on social media throughout the week saw the clip of John Sumrall with no headset running down the sidelines celebrating the long touchdown run. But that's what's fun again. There's a guy that has that much want to win and be successful that it does make it fun.
9: I've used the term before, but it's almost like a front man, right? Like a Freddie Mercury or like you name any great front man in history of like rock music.
8: Mm-hmm.
9: They know how to hit the switch. And from there, they can control a crowd, right? I feel like Tim Tebow, Urban Meyer, even Dan Mullen at times, they know that they've got the control of the stadium, right, and the fan base, and the players. And they know how to use that. I think John Sumrall, not only is he a dude behind closed doors with his guys, but, like, out in the open, sidelines, it's everything you want out of a head coach, from the emotions, from the fiery nature, how he hypes his guys up pregame, how he hypes them up on the sideline in game. You saw him, you know, work the cut at Auburn. And he's constantly keeping the urgency, keeping the press. And I think that right there is really what fires guys up, because everybody wants to win. There's no doubt about it. Like, guys will just wake up and be like, you know what, it'd be cool to win today. Like, you come to Florida to win titles, and I've long said it, if you leave the University of Florida without an SEC championship, it's unfortunate, but it should never happen.
8: Yeah.
9: You've got everything
8: you
9: there.
8: You feel like you got cheated, like you came here
9: exactly,
8: to do that.
9: Especially with all the work that you put into it. There should be no reason you ever walk off campus without at least one ring.
8: Mm-hmm.
9: And so I think that standard that he's trying to bring back the standard of what it is to be a Gator, what it is to win games, what the program means, that's what fires me up. And you're starting to see that really infiltrate the rankings down the line with the team. And I love that. Now, the question is, can you do it without getting complacent? Because I've been a part of some championship teams, and I'm going to tell you right now, it creeps sometimes. You start feeling yourself. You start thinking how good you are. And this game has a tendency to humble you real fast. And so, Jeff, I think for these guys, they've just got to keep their eye on the mission and really, really continue to work it.
8: Well, I tell you what, I didn't get humbled because I crushed it. But you mentioned Freddie Mercury. The last time I did karaoke, I sang Bohemian Rhapsody.
9: I'm going to tell you what, that is a –
8: I bet
9: you couldn't talk the next day, though. Because the last time I did Bohemian Rhapsody, I could tell you exactly where it was.
8: Really?
9: Too. It was in Colorado on a work trip.
8: Wow.
9: Convinced coworkers to go do a karaoke private room, so not everybody in the whole bar.
8: Sure.
9: But belted that one out. And the next day I couldn't talk for another 2 days. But crushed it while in the moment.
8: Hey, that's what it's all about. We'll continue to try to crush it. Voice of the Gators, Sean Kelly, will be here in just a little bit. We'll have our normal game day conversation with him. And Tate and I will keep conversing next on the Tower Hill Tailgater Show on the Gator Sports Network.
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0: says your arm's tired from chopping, your voice gone by the second quarter. It takes effort to be a Gator fan. You all rock the swamp like it is your job. XRP Crypto settles in just 4 seconds. Figured you want something in your life to be effortless. XRP, it's the official cryptocurrency of Florida Athletics. Jeff Cardozo, Tate Casey here with you. Steve Egan up in the booth. Kevin Winter in our UF Health Sports Desk. Alex Bauer making everything sound great. Back in network control, it looks great on the field as some of the Gators are now out in their shirts and shorts running around, getting a lay of the land of what will happen this afternoon. Still to be determined with a couple of the Gators. It does look like, though, from a receiver standpoint, that Bailey Stockton is trending in the right direction. Still not sure about Vernell Brown III. But, Tate, the good news, if VB3 somehow can't go and he's been limited all week, you have some guy named Eric Singleton that we finally got to see last week. And he was still probably, I would say, about 75%. The cutting was still some of an issue, so they were just running him deep, and he made that great catch towards the end of the game. But I think he's had a really nice week of practice, so this could be one of those where you say, man, it's full go for the first time all year when we get to see number two run out there.
1: Yeah, and look, you're talking about a guy who's, you know, over 2,000 yards career receiving right now. I mean, he's a seasoned vet. He's somebody who's been around, and he's explosive as can be. I like our chances of hitting some deep balls today. You know, I think it's one of those things that if you're going to stop Jaden Ball or if you're going to sell out to stop the run, and Mizzou's got a good defensive front, if you can keep Philo clean, I think you're going to have an opportunity to take some shots today, and I really, really like that. You know, even with VB3 out, I like our receiving core and these tight ends.
0: Well, and I think if you would have asked anybody before the year started, they were more excited about Singleton than anybody. I mean, you're talking about one of the best transfer portal gets. I know game one we really hyped him up, and it really stung to see him go down almost the first play of the game and the inability to get back out there. So even if you don't have that trio, the crazy part is Florida scoring all these points, and you still haven't seen the main three guys out there on the field really at the same time.
1: Well, it is wild to think, and, you know, that's part of the deal, right? You've got to have a next-man-up mentality. I think you're going to deal with injuries, especially in this league. You're going to deal with injuries, and they're going to come at times that you definitely don't need them. But you've got to have that next-man-up mentality, and I think if you're doing the right things in the building, I think it gets lost on people, Jeff, that you still got T.J. Abrams back there, you still got Bailey Stockton, some of these guys, and even what you can do in a, you know, in a 12 personnel and a 22 personnel. There's some things you haven't seen, and I would not put anything past Buster Faulkner right now. I think that that bag is deep and wide as far as what he's got at his disposal, and he's got the ability to draw some stuff up.
0: Yeah, you got Micah Mays. We've seen even Khalil Jackson be out there and making some plays as well. So it is a deep group. And I'll let you hype up the tight ends because you talk about that 12 personnel, 13 personnel, the different things that are going on. Mir Jackson's been great. Kota Dupree. And it's and obviously Luke Harpring, too, getting out there. And it's not just in the receiving game. They've done a really good job of getting down the field and blocking, which has freed up a lot of big plays.
1: I can't stress enough the importance of this. And this is, again, this is one of those, I mean, it does take some talent, take some skill set. But, man, you get willing blockers on the perimeter. What that does from an offensive perspective and your ability to hit pop plays, it changes the dynamic of your offense. When you watch Florida, watch after the pass is caught, right? Watch everybody else but the ball carrier. And when you watch Amir Jackson and we watch Bailey Stockton, you watch VB3 and some of these guys hauling buns to get down and make a block on somebody to stretch it out another 10, 15 yards or a long play touchdown, it's been phenomenal to see. That is something that has to keep continuing on as the season progresses. You've got to find that. The best part about it, Jeff, is the backups understand that if they're not doing that, they're not seeing the field.
0: That's right. Yeah.
1: And so I think that that's the one thing when you talk about leadership in the building, that wide receiver room is really, really strong with leadership and presence, and I think that it's key that those guys are really passing that down to the guys underneath them.
0: And think about this, Gator fans, as good as Jaden Ball has been and obviously a Heisman contender and all these other things going on, Florida's the only FBS team that has two players with at least 12 catches, 225 yards, and two touchdowns. And that is, of course, Dallas Wilson and Vernell Brown. So across the country,
1: yeah,
0: they're the only team that has that through the first four games. So it's not just that run game. It is the passing game, and what they're able to do throughout the year.
1: And sitting just under 30 20-plus yard plays this season, which is fourth in the country right now. I think the other thing that goes miss is first down offense right now, just in the SEC, ranks second at 105. But you've seen a couple of times where you've had third and long. You know, you got behind the sticks, whether it's penalties or whatnot, and you found ways, and Buster does a really good job of this in drawing up plays. Sometimes you'd have coaches, you know what, let's just get 5-10 yards and take our loss, punt it away, or kick a field goal. I don't think there's anything off the table for Buster Faulkner with his offense. I think that if he feels they can get, you know, 8 to 10 natural yards, like an 8-yard pass play, we can stretch that for 20 at any given time. I think the same thing goes for the run game. If we can find the right call at the right moment, and so far he's been dialed in with that, I think if Buster brings his A game every single game, Florida's got a chance to really, really put a ton of yards up. And you take last week's game, for example. You took short field how many times last week against Ole Miss? When you look at Florida, most people walked away from that game and said, man, they barely got 499, whatever it was, 500 yards of offense. When you look at the short field nature of last week's game, we probably should have had about 650, 700 yards of offense. Problem is, you were on a short field more than you weren't. And so that takes your ability for yards off the board and probably points as well. You probably left 21 points out on the field in that game last week.
0: Totally agree. 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

0: 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Jeff and Tate back here with you. It is our Tower Hill Tailgater Show. We just hyped up the wide receivers and what can Florida throw out there today. But number 13 will certainly be front and center when it's all said and done, and that's been the case on the entire year. So many things we can say about Jaden Baugh, and just run through a couple of the numbers to put it in perspective for people that don't realize like how good of a season he's actually having. If you look at Pro Football Focus, you know, they grade out every week and throw out numbers, and that's what a lot of people look at and really trust. Rushing grade, a 92.6, that's first in the country. Offensive grade, first in the country. He's got more missed tackles than anybody in the country with 34 in four games. He's rushed for 29 first downs. That's first in the country. And then yards after contact, we saw that touchdown last week right down there by the goal line. A couple of guys tried to get him. They couldn't. He is third in the country with 358 yards after contact. He is well on his way to another 1,000-yard season, of course, which would be the first Gator to ever go back-to-back in doing that. And, Tate, how about this number? Right now he's averaging 7.23 yards per carry. So he is on track to eclipse 1,000 yards on his 139th carry. That would break Jimmy DuBose's school record because he did it on his 140th carry of the year. That happened back in 1975 when you were not a twinkle in anyone's eye yet.
1: I was about to have to go back to the archives to check that name. Listen, I think the key important thing there is you got to keep him healthy, right? He's one of those guys that does a lot for your team. He's a workhorse. He takes the lion's share of the carries. I really like what you've seen out of Duke Clark, right, the last few weeks behind him, giving him some rest, and you got a lot of trust that you're putting in number 20. And I got to be honest, I like what you're seeing out of London Montgomery. In special teams, yep. Mind you. Last week we saw him, I think, with 100-plus yards in return yards, which is nuts to me that we saw as many kickoff returns as we did last week in college football this day and age. But like to see young guys getting carries. I'll tell you the one thing that we haven't seen, Jeff, and that he does really well, Jaden Baugh. He's really good at blocking, right? I think it probably gets missed in the shuffle of the conversation how good he is in pass protection for Aaron Filo. But the other is how good he catches the ball as a running back. And that's one thing you hadn't had to lean on too much. But I wouldn't be surprised to see, based on what Missouri hangs their hat on with defensive, like, run game, being able to sneak some stuff out there and get him out in open space in a creative way today.
0: You know, I think teams are going to realize how good he is. And I think, obviously, the country knows that. So if you're a defensive coordinator, what are you doing? Are you completely trying to stack the box and then open up for everything else? Like, how do you contain it?
1: Good luck.
0: Yeah.
1: I think you've got to hang a little bit of hope that your players are talented enough to keep their feet and make a tackle, right? You almost just have to go up against it and say, you know what, hopefully my guy, you know, uses leverage and all the things and makes a tackle. But it's just a tough task. He's a strong runner. He's got unbelievable balance. If I'm a defensive coordinator, you could go about it and say, you know what, we're going to load the box and we're going to force Aaron Filo to beat us with his arm, and good luck, because then you've got three capable tight ends catching the football. You've got T.J. Abrams, you've got Bailey Stockton, you've got, you know, VB3 if he's healthy, but you've got Eric Singleton. So if you take VB3 out of that equation, you've got some really good receivers that in open space can do damage. Completions per pass right now, Filo is almost leading the country. I think they're ranked second in 15 yards per completion. Like, it's very hard, and not only that, oh, yeah, you got Buster Faulkner on the other side sitting on the headset that is just scheming right now.
0: And I think that's where you have to go with it, because we know Jaden Baugh. We saw it in Florida State game last year, 226 yards, whatever it was. But now you're utilizing him. You're obviously opening stuff up that caters to what he wants to do, but you look at some of the formations, some of the things that Buster Faulkner is throwing out there. I don't know how a defense figures out where to go, who's going to have the ball. There's like three or four guys that are all like lined up and in a straight line, and it's like, what the heck do I do with this thing?
1: And the strain that you place on linebackers, I think when you watch Florida play, it's not only just how creative the offensive play call is, it's the strain that you put on linebackers, right? Because when you've got a guy like Jaden Baugh in the backfield, you have to have a lot of reliance on your linebackers to get downhill right, and fill holes. And when you've got them guessing in their own head before the ball's even handed off, which way the play's going, what are my reads, what am I keying in on, and all of a sudden that tells me this, but the ball's going here. Now I'm recovering, trying to get back over here, and, oh, yeah, we got play action off of that.
2: Mm-hmm.
1: There's so many things there, and it's an unbelievable thing to watch if you get a chance after games. I love watching film breakdowns. There's a lot of really good ones out there. Coach Jeff Collins has an unbelievable one on Twitter. I think watching that just to understand how Florida's offense maneuvers and how Buster Faulkner schemes the defense, it's insane. And it's almost poetry in motion. When the execution is there, it's a tough thing to stop. And it really starts with Jaden Ball, right? If you don't have a running back that caliber,
2: yep.
1: And even Duke Clark, I mean, when you've got good running backs back there, you can do a lot of things. If it's hanging just on pass game or just on run game, that's where it becomes tougher and it becomes more one-dimensional. Right now, Florida's got a lot of talent in the room, and I think if you can get the offensive line to where they need to be, I don't see that train stopping unless we shoot ourselves in the foot.
2: Yeah, no doubt. All right, well, you know what else is insane is just the amount of people and equipment staff it takes for a road trip, especially one that is 16 hours away if you go by truck. So earlier this week, I caught up with Jeff McGrew. He is the equipment manager. He's in charge of running everything around and making sure the guys have their cleats, their pads, and everything else. So we'll have that interview as we are live from Columbia, Missouri. You're listening to the Tower Hill Tailgater Show on the Gator Sports Network.
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8: Hello, I'm Charles Overture, Supervisor of Elections, with some important election information. 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Second, voting during the early voting time period. And third, on election day in your precinct. Please remember, the deadline to register to vote in the November 3rd general election is Monday, October the 5th. 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

0: it's time for football. It's time to make the call for Rich Creamy Hellman's Mayonnaise. Jeff Cardozo, Tate Casey back here with you live from Columbia, Missouri. Boys still running around down on the field getting ready for this one in about an hour and a half. That's when kickoff will happen. But before we continue and you hear from Jeff McGrew, let's pause 10 seconds for station identification. You're listening to the Gator Sports Network.
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3: Item we're bringing, how much we need to have, and we go through that, and we're repacking those every single week. So we have a road game, and then we get back, we're unloading that truck. And we're starting to go back through those trunks and repack them to get it ready for the next road trip that we have. But, yeah, we're kind of packing all that stuff, getting it all ready throughout the week. Our equipment truck will get here on Thursdays, and we go through a pretty detailed checkoff list as we're putting items on that semi. And then the semi, once everything is loaded up, they will head to wherever we're going, and we will send buses with student managers, student trainers, student videos, some other different folks will be on those buses, and they will be there Friday morning, and they will meet the truck at the stadium, and they start unpacking, taking everything off, and start setting up the entire locker room, the whole operation that needs to be at the stadium that day. After they get it all unpacked, they're going to go through, check off each guy's locker, helmet, jersey, pants, gloves, cleats, everything that they need to have in there, making sure that everything is accounted for. So that's kind of the heavy part on the front end of the game. And then once the team gets there, we play the game, obviously, on Saturday, and then we go back through and we repack everything back up, load it back on the semi, and then make the trip back to Gainesville. And then we'll unload in Gainesville and then start the whole process over again.
0: Do it all over again.
3: Yep.
0: And that is the coolest part. You walk in the locker room and, you know, those guys just walk in, it's done. Jerseys are there and over the pads, everything else ready to go. When you packing the trunk too, you know, obviously there's different conditions. There's turf, there's natural grass. Like, are there different cleats that you guys prepare for? Like, were some of the guys different? Like, obviously nobody's the same. Like, guy might like this or that. So you've got to hold that into account, right?
3: Yeah, so what we'll do is we have, like, the players will get their cleats when the season starts. We're starting to do preseason camp, and they will have some different options that we give them, and they kind of wear them throughout camp, figure out exactly what they like. And then my assistant Parker, he'll go through and he pulls a pair of game cleats for everybody. And then we'll issue it to the players about a week or so out, and they'll start breaking those in. So when we're traveling on a road trip, we'll put a equipment bag in front of their locker, and the players will go through and they'll put anything they want to have, like these thigh pads. I want to bring my game cleats, but I also want to bring my practice cleats. And they will have all that kind of stuff in there. And so, yeah, there is several different options for each guy. We do bring a detachable cleat trunk. And that basically, it just has a screw-in cleat on the bottom. And that's kind of more designed for, like, wet conditions out. If the field's a little slick, it kind of gives you a little more grip if you need to. So we'll have those as an option if it's a rain game or something of that nature.
0: Well, we could talk all day long, but great stuff. I know how hard you guys work. Those road games are, you know, it's not fun being away from the swamp. Certainly not fun for you, but you guys get after it and make everything happen. That's why the Gators stay on top. Jeff McGrew, everybody.
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0: right, Jeff and Tate back here with you. Columbia, Missouri, our spot this weekend. It is beautiful. We've talked about it a few times. And speaking of beautiful, Tate, how cool is it to see that Gator truck just moving down the highway, and you see that big old Gator logo, and McGrew's not driving it, but there's guys getting after it with a lot of the stuff they have to travel.
1: I thought you were talking about the rental van for a second. There. But yeah, no, it's awesome. And what's even cooler about it is that the older I get, the more I travel for work. There's so many Gators sprinkled across this country, and it's insane from far and wide in California all the way to the East Coast. There's Gator Nation everywhere.
0: And, what he didn't mention, majority of the student equipment managers normally go on a bus, and they'll travel anywhere up to about 12 hours on that bus. If it's anything more than that, then they've got to fly, and they've got to figure out ways to get them here because it's like an army trying to get them ready for the game. So it was a majority of the student equipment guys were on our plane this time. And, they were excited first to be in there, but they got stuck with all the middle seats, which is that's what they still do to the students. But it's just
1: It's a rite of passage.
0: It is. But people don't understand the amount of time and hours. And it's not just football. I mean, I think about the basketball and the baseball ones. Like, they're working so much. And they're obviously going to school, too, and you're running through all this. But they're a part of the squad. And, for football – they're out there setting up the dummies and all the different stations. It's like a process, and if you don't pay attention to it, then you're not going to be that successful.
1: What's pretty awesome is it's also part of the camaraderie when you talk about it, and I'll give a shout-out, too, to the athletic training staff because I think student trainers, as someone whose mom was an athletic trainer in high school, had student trainers, they're a big part of the team, right? They're a big part of the help. They do a lot in setting up and breaking down. They're usually the first ones in the building, the last ones to leave. And when you're long gone and at home studying for tomorrow's test. I mean, those guys are still washing laundry and turning stuff over, and they're making sure that your laundry straps are out. The equipment room, Jeff and those guys do an amazing job. Jeff's been here since I was here.
0: Yeah.
1: And so it's not his first rodeo. I mean, he knows exactly what a high-end operation looks like, and he's done a great job.
0: Well, too, and going back, the surface is a big part of football. And we've seen in some NFL games that you're slipping all over. And things don't happen. I know a lot of people don't wear the screw-in cleats as much anymore, so that means they have to bring maybe then an extra pair of cleats if, God forbid, somehow it rains or something happens. But when you're playing on turf like this, explain to people, are you wearing a sneaker, or you still want to have, that molded cleat?
1: No, you definitely wear cleats.
0: What do you need for the cuts?
1: You may have worn a sneaker back in the AstroTurf days, right? The AstroTurf was, call it a half inch long, and it was just the turf. You didn't have the pebbling system. Yep. You didn't have really the rubber pellets. Now on this AstroPlay turf that you see so frequent in college football, was long gone with the AstroTurf days. This is a longer grass, right? And it's got the rubber pellets embedded down in the surface. So you get the feel of a little bit more softness when you land on it. You're getting a little bit more give. But with that comes also, like you said, determining which shoe feels best. I always preferred molded cleats, right? I played on a lot of grass surface in high school, but we also had games where you go to, Tyler and play at Rose Stadium, which was a nice, AstroPlay turf. You didn't wear the same shoes. I was a screw and cleat guy in high school for grass surfaces.
0: Yeah.
1: When you go to these times, you wanted molded, you wanted a grab. I love it, but, it's – there's players that have their opinions. What I like about it is it grabs, right? If you wanted to run fast, you could cut really good on it as long as the pebbles, it wasn't a brand new field. So assuming that it's been installed properly and everything, is where it needs to be, it's a really good surface. There's a lot of people that say they don't like it because of the injuries. I mean, you've seen a lot more injuries on this type of surface than you do on grass.
0: Yep.
1: But it is what it is, and I don't think it's going to go away anytime soon.
0: No, and it's – obviously easier to maintain and not have to deal with.
1: I personally, in a place like Missouri, probably a little bit.

0: issue there, don't you?
1: Yeah, I think with the knee, and probably if it was an ankle, you'd probably be more of a game-time decision. Mm-hmm. I think with the knee, when you look at DB3 and not only what he does for this team as a receiver, but as a punt returner and a return man, I think you really got to be kind of cautious in how you approach that. And then you look at what else you have on offense. It's not like a one-man show on the offensive side of the football. So very similar to what we saw with Singleton, yep. Games 2, 3, and 4. You're probably going to see that with VB3 as you get into the heart of the schedule, in 3 weeks where you really go on a tear against Georgia, Texas, and a couple other teams. I think it's probably safe to say that's a smart play.
0: But think about it, too, how good special teams has been for Florida. Those are the two guys there. So really important that Three's playing because he's now the backup punt returner.
1: Yeah, and I will say it's probably also important that you saw London Montgomery last week, get some touches in the return game on kickoff, because if he can fill the punt, that might be another good option back there from what you saw. He's got some explosiveness, and I love seeing young guys get touches in the special teams game.
0: That you do. All right. Well, we're loving watching some of these other games going on, too, right now, because it is crazy around the country. So that means we've got to get Kevin Winter back here. He is at our UFL sports desk. We'll run through some of the other scores, SEC action, and all over the country as we continue our pregame coverage. 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

0: 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Because Saturdays start with guac. Avocados from Mexico.
1: Avocados from Mexico.
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0: 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Jeff and Tate back here in Columbia, Missouri. Kevin Winter at our UFL sports desk. He is back in the studio getting to watch all these games with his monitor system, probably seven or eight of them out there with a few laptops. It's it'd be cool to see live. But, Kev, you're having some fun watching games, aren't you?
1: I'm sitting here enjoying this. And, look, let's start. First off, there's three top 25 matchups today. If I told you on the first Saturday in October that the Gators and the Missouri Tigers would be one of the three top 25 matchups, we probably would have all checked ourselves. Like, what are we doing? But we are.

0: Alabama and Mississippi State. That's a top 25 matchup. Five combined turnovers in the first half. 28-17 was the Bama lead at the break. Kamario Taylor, two touchdown passes for Mississippi State. He has thrown a pick six. He's also fumbled the ball. Alabama with three rushing touchdowns. Alabama's up 28-17. Notre Dame was up 21-14 on North Carolina at the half in Chapel Hill. The Tar Heels get a 98-yard kickoff return for a touchdown. They're down one. With an entire half to go, they go for two. They don't get it. Notre Dame answers with the C.J. Carr rushing touchdown, so Carr's accounted for all four Irish touchdowns today. Notre Dame goes for two. They don't get it. Wow. 27-20, 4 minutes to go in the third quarter. Why are we going for two, 7 seconds, and even 5 minutes left in the third quarter? Why are we chasing points?
1: There had to have been some analytical dude that said, hey, we got to do this right here in this spot.
2: You put that better than I would. There's a nerd in a back room saying we need to go for two right here is what's happening. All right? That's just what it is. Somebody's been diving into too many analytics.
0: It's just unreal. By the way, there have been three pick sixes today. Notre Dame had one against North Carolina. Alabama had one against Mississippi State. Michigan had one against Minnesota this afternoon. That game, by the way, Michigan leads Minnesota 14-10. Also, one game outside of the top 25, Iowa State leads at West Virginia 28-14. Iowa State has two touchdown passes from their running back.
1: Wow.
0: From their running back.
2: Have a day. If I was a
0: – right?
2: If I ever played a game – mind you, I'm tight end. But if I ever played a game and wasn't a quarterback and threw two passes for touchdowns – you could not tell me anything till Friday next week.
1: No, it's equivalent to a pitcher getting an AB and, like, hitting a bomb or something. Like, you never get the hit.
2: Be my pickup line at the bar that night. Hey, two touchdown passes today, and I'm a running back.
0: Aiden Flora, 2 of 2 for 48 yards and two TD passes, 12 carries, 91 yards, and he's run for one as well. Georgia with a 21-14 lead on Vanderbilt. They've gone to the half in Athens. By the way, Georgia is the number two team in the country, the highest-ranked team playing today. There's only 19 in the nation's top 25. Six teams have a bye, including two in the top 10. Both are from the SEC. That would be Texas and Ole Miss, guys.
1: All right. Appreciate it, Kevin. Great stuff, as always. And, of course, the Gators will not have a bye week for a few more weeks. It's homecoming here, and Florida will get homecoming next week. So we'll see how that impacts the day. So we are 83 minutes and 44 seconds away from kickoff. They don't have a cool thing like Gator Growl. Tate and I were out downtown last night. Had some good pizza, though, at Shakespeare's Pizza. There was a lot of people moving around, but I think they were doing some kind of Dance Under the Stars or something.
2: It was like there was a lot of the fraternity sorority something going on where they dolled up the houses, and I mean there was a ton of people. We couldn't find a parking spot last night, that's for sure. And there definitely wasn't one for a 15-passenger van anywhere. No. I was in the parking garage going, I'm going to be sticking out halfway through this whole garage pretty soon.
1: But people are excited, and you give credit. It's SEC football. Missouri's still trying to make sure they're a part of this league and do something. But hey, they're trying. For sure. We'll take a break. It's almost time to send Tate down to the field. That means we're getting closer and closer to kickoff. So we'll have Tate's takeaways next as we continue things here on the Tower Hill Tailgater Show on the Gator Sports Network.
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0: Tate back here with you. I've gotten to hang out with him up in the booth here for the last couple of hours, but he's about to leave me and head on down to the field. I guess you got to be careful, though, because our spotter today, Jack Stuckey, was down there during pregame, and he came back and had a bunch of those little black pebbles all up in his shoes, and he was dumping them out here in the booth.
1: Hey, I played full games with those things stuck down in your shoes. It is what it is.
0: It won't be too annoying?
1: No.
0: You got to overcome adversity.
1: That's, I mean, it might be annoying now because I'm, you know, bougie and past the playing days. But
0: sure. Like, well, it's been bougie for this Gator offense, and we've talked about that quite a bit throughout the last couple of hours. But today, I think to me it's just about taking care of business at a place you haven't had a lot of success over the last couple of times out. So the mindset has to be there. We'll see if this place is going to be full. You would think that it would be because of the weather and the way that Missouri's playing. But what does Florida need to do to keep staying undefeated?
1: Well, I think for me, when you look at today's matchup, you're testing against a really decent front seven on the defensive side of football in Missouri that likes to hang their hat on stopping the run. And personally, I think you're not going to abandon the run game and have Philo throw the ball 50 times a day. I think for me, you're going to want to settle in. Timing, I think, is important, but I think it's as important up front and protection amongst the offensive line, running backs, and tight ends to give Aaron Philo some comfortability factor throwing the football. Look for some shots. I think you're going to be able to take some shots against this defense, but also look for Jaden Ball to have the impact he's had continuously throughout the season, hoping that Florida's offensive line shows up with a nastiness that we've seen in the last few weeks and continues in that trajectory.
0: Yeah, I think for both of these offensive lines, Missouri's is obviously really good. It'll be the best one that the Gators have had to face so far. Do you have to try to get some pressure on Austin Simmons to see if he can turn it over?
1: Well, I think you've got to disrupt the backfield, but I also think you've got an athlete back there, so it can't be lost on you what he can do with his legs. I liked the challenge that Coach put in front of his offense and defensive lines at the Auburn game. You know, he stood them up in the room and put the challenge directly on them. I think there's something to be said about the trenches in road wins or road games in the SEC. It all starts there. I think everybody else, you have to execute. I think the game plan has to be there. But more importantly, I think you have to bring it up front. Defensive line standpoint for us, Jeff, the biggest thing I want to see today, you've got to have violent hands. I think that's the one thing I've yet to see out of our defensive front line is bringing violent hands and shedding defenders. I think you have to find ways to get some chaos in the backfield and drive them off the football as opposed to, you know, seeing what's happening behind the guy he's blocking you. You've got to drive somebody backwards and get to the quarterback.
0: And this team coming off its highest-ranked win in more than a decade, so no letdown, right?
1: Well, I was about to say, last thing you want is to come out flat after a game like last week. But I'd be quite honest with you, after seeing the sense of urgency in the building, seeing what Coach Summerall's about, seeing his coaching staff and how they prepare for games, I don't think you're going to see that. You might have some adversity that you get on the road, right, crowd noise and certain things like that. But I think the biggest thing for me is limit the penalties. Right, especially the no talent issues, limit the false starts, limit the jumping off sides, that kind of stuff. You've got to find ways to let it all out and sell out today. I think if Florida gets out of here with a win, it can really put you on an on-ramp towards what some say to be an unbelievable season that most people probably didn't see coming.
0: Tate's takeaways for you. It's becoming a very popular segment with that older crowd.
1: I was trying to hold my laughter there, but... Yeah,
0: right. We'll send you away. Get down to the field. He'll Tate throughout doing his sideline stuff. We'll come back. We'll get a quick conversation with the voice of the Gators, Sean Kelly, before he starts taking over, and we'll say welcome, sort of back home, to Mr. Kelly. So we'll look forward to that next on the Gator Sports Network.
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6: Hello, I'm Charles Overture, Supervisor of Elections, with some important election information. There are three ways to cast a vote in Florida. First, voting by mail. Second, voting during the early voting time period. And third, on election day in your precinct. Please remember, the deadline to register to vote in the November 3rd general election is Monday, October the 5th. The right to vote came at a great cost to so many. Please remember their sacrifice and vote in honor or in memory of a veteran.

0: Cardozo back here with you in Como. It's absolutely gorgeous. Weather-wise, it is right now 69 degrees in Columbia, Missouri, a place that the voice of the Gators, Sean Kelly, knows very well, reminiscing. That's why he's a little late, gracing us with his presence up here, but got a lot of hands to shake, babies to kiss, and do his thing as you sort of come back home.
1: Family to get settled, too. And yeah. I apologize.
0: Oh, totally
1: fine. You were very flexible, and I appreciate that today. But, you know, my brother and my sister still live in the St. Louis area, my nephew, so they're here. Kim, who worked just across the street at the hospital, is with them today. So I kind of had to get them settled and in. And then you come back through, and sure enough, even though it's been 25 years since I've been here, there's still a lot of people that stop and say hello. So, yeah, I mean, it's a homecoming of sorts for me here on Mizzou's homecoming weekend, but it was a great part of my story, if you will, but that's long in the rearview mirror. I am more than ready to see the Gators stomp them around a little
0: bit
1: today. So I'm excited about that, and I'm also excited about seeing the Gators kind of maybe put their past Missouri visits in the rearview mirror. I think this is a group that, just being with them at the hotel today, traveling, practice this week, they seem very ready to quiet some folks. It's funny, you know, you're ranked eighth in the country. You're coming off two very good wins, obviously. Yet there's still that contingent nationally that's out there saying, well, hold on, we don't know everything yet. And I'm like, okay. So I think the mindset around the guys is here in the Show Me State will show you that this is real, and they'll need to do that today. And against the team, I think you and Tate touched upon it, this will be the most physical opponent they've faced yet. I think that Florida's gotten really good at pushing people around and being more physical than their opponent. They'll get tested on that front today a little bit.
0: We've talked about that pass quite a bit, and I agree with you. It's a completely different team. Those teams that were here the last couple of times, not as good as what this team is. I'm not sure if anybody thought Florida was going to be this good. And, you know, you look at both of these teams being ranked, and, you know, that's kind of cool, because I don't know if you expected that when the season started and what it was going to come. So I think John Summerall would yell at you, because anytime you bring up rankings, he doesn't like that. But Florida is getting national attention. There are a lot of people that think that, you know, hey, this team's got a chance to be pretty special, but they can't have one of those letdowns at a place like this.
1: It's so true, and it's almost a complete reversal of last week's scenario, where you had a Gator team on the rise and a chance to knock off a top-five team mm-hmm. to prove themselves that they're worthy of the conversation. And now Missouri's kind of looking at Florida the same way. We're at home. Here comes number eight. We can say that we're on the right track here by taking out the Gators today. Now, it is interesting, because that is exactly the role reversal, but yet Summerall has said to his players this week, we will never be the hunted. We will continue to be the hunter no matter what. And so that's the mindset of the Gators coming in. Even though they're favored on the road, they have the higher ranking, they would be the hunted by most standards, but they want to remain in the role of hunter in today's game.
0: You know, so many people have talked about John Summerall. We look at the offense, and, you know, the Gators so far have scored 28 touchdowns, 29 all of last year, which is a nutty number to think about. And a big reason is that guy that wears the visor up in the booth, and Buster Faulkner. So just getting to be around him, like, let Gator fans know the type of person he is, the personality, the want that he has, just like Summerall, to go out there and be successful.
1: You know how in basketball we call guys gym rats?
0: Mm-hmm.
1: Like, Faulkner's like a gym rat when it comes to this stuff. Like, and even Summerall told me this week, he loves the fact that he'll come up with some crazy idea, and he'll go into the offensive coordinator's office and that staff room and say, hey, I saw this, or I had this idea. And they actually entertain it and see how they can do it, as opposed to kind of like shut it down.
0: Right.
1: And the beauty of watching this offense is, you know, they're 53% run driven at this point. That's not RPO. That's straight up, we're running on this play. So 53% of the time, it's that. They've not asked Philo to throw more than 23 times. They're creative in the sense that they play to their team strength. The run is setting up the pass. If you look at Philo's touchdown passes, all but one have come on play action so far this season. And it's fun, and I'll ask our fans today, as they're listening on the radio but maybe watching on the screen, just take a few plays and watch Missouri's linebackers, because all of a sudden you see their heads almost like spin off their neck, because there's so much shift motion and things to distract them and move them out of an easy read that it makes it pretty exciting. Now, it's easy for Shane. It's not so easy on me sometimes figure out where it's going. But that's the beauty of this offense, and it's creative, and the offensive line has not gotten enough credit for what they've done, but they've had help too, like tight ends who block and finish blocks, willing wide receiver group that we've seen now for a month do what they've done. So it's an offense that plays unselfishly, but yet has marquee players and stars like Jaden Ball, who's a Heisman candidate, but yet yields to a Duke Clark who had his best game ever last week against Ole Miss. It's very entertaining, and I hope today we see a similar production. One thing that I'll be kind of looking for is that I think, and you pointed this out, is that they're pretty physical up front, although they're missing two key guys at each end. They're not very good at tackling beyond the first level. So if Jaden Ball or others get through that first level, it could be chunk play time. So explosives, always a big thing now with this Florida offense. 12's been the number. Can you see kind of 12 explosives today? I think if you get to that, you win.
0: Now you mentioned 25 years ago, last time you lived here, and the last time you were here, that thing out to your left wasn't there.
1: No.
0: How crazy it is to see the renovation.
1: It is nuts. When I was here, this building that we're sitting in, the main press box and all that, was built while I was here. That south end zone to your right looked totally different.
0: Mm-hmm.
1: There was no upper deck when I was here on the opposite side of us. That was here the last time we were here. But that north end zone thing is a game changer for them because it closes in this stadium now. It'll sound different today. They're at the right number. 60,000 is probably the perfect number for Missouri. They can keep it full. They'll have energy. It's homecoming. But it is impressive. It's funny, right? 2012 is when Missouri came into the SEC. This is now, I think they've finally gotten to the phase where they feel like they belong with their facility and that arena too, you know, are right off in the distance, the same deal. So to their credit, they've come a long way. Drinkwitz has gotten them in a position to be competitive. They have yet to really, under him, win the big game.
0: Mm-hmm.
1: And they see this as that opportunity to maybe get that thing off their back too. We'll see. But, yes, they've had impressive numbers. Yes, they've had some success. But when it comes to being in a game like this today against a Florida team that comes in here undefeated, number 8, they have not gotten that job done. Let's make sure they don't do it today.
0: All right. Sounds great.
1: Yep.
0: 67 minutes or so away from kickoff. Sean is ready. We'll take a break, come back. Kevin Winter will rejoin us from the UFL Sports Desk as we continue the Tower Hill Tailgater Show on the Gator Sports Network.
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0: Jeff Cardozo back here with you. Time for our Wells Fargo Week in Review. Big night last night in Gainesville as Florida Volleyball whooped up on the Tennessee Volunteers. A sweet sweep, 3-0 over Tennessee, who was ranked 11th in the country. They'll face Kentucky tomorrow night, 8:30 matchup. And you can hear that locally on WRUF, the flagship of the Florida Gators, as we welcome Kevin Winter back into our pregame show now. Again, our Wells Fargo Week in Review. Wells Fargo is the official retail bank of the Florida Gators. So, Kevin, I know you're back in Gainesville, so that was a big win for volleyball last night, getting after it. They're playing well, another top 10 team.
1: I'll tell you what, I left the office last night about 7 o'clock, and you could not move over by the O-Dome parking lot. Yeah. It took a little time to get out, and they get Kentucky tomorrow night. It's a big weekend for Ryan Tice's team.
0: Certainly is, and a big one here. I know you talked to Missouri's voice, Mike Kelly, earlier this week, so you kind of got a feel for what Missouri's trying to do. Have you talked to any of the Gator crew trying to figure out what is going to happen with those guys wearing the white jerseys?
1: Well, I'll tell you what, for the it's not just the guys for the white jerseys. You and Sean were talking about number 10, Nadeague and Hopkins, with the two pass rushers being out. This is a kid that's a sophomore, and the feeling is he's not going to be at Missouri next year. So he's not draft eligible. Probably not. I don't think he's draft eligible. This is one of those he's going to enter and be playing at another higher-end school, unless Missouri finds a way to keep him. Everyone is really concerned about number 10. So if you're watching the game, if you're listening for Sean and Shane, you hear the name Hopkins, that kid's going to get upfield. The one thing is Missouri will get upfield more strongly than Auburn did, Jeff. Remember how much conversation was going on about the Auburn defensive front? They'll get upfield better than Auburn did, but they're not as stout at the line of scrimmage. They're just more pushing forward. Mm-hmm. And so that's something that the Gators are going to be looking at. I mean, I was basically told, I'm going to get the feel of this game in three plays on either series. Is our offensive line moving their defensive front? And then is our offensive line, our defensive line, are we getting to Austin Simmons? They think Austin Simmons can be rattled.
0: Yep.
1: And he likes to stay in the pocket. You know, he's got mobility, but he really likes to stay in the pocket to throw off and show off that big left arm.
0: Yeah, we'll see how that goes. And, you know, I think Florida did a pretty good job a couple of weeks ago on the road, too. Another running quarterback, but they kept him in the pocket. So now you see how they almost figure out differently of trying to maybe do something different with a guy that likes to stay in the pocket and get it down the field. But I do agree. I think, you know, he is certainly a guy that is not going to shy away from trying to get it into somebody. He sees somebody open, he's going to drill in there. He's very confident in his arm and the things that he is going to do. So pretty important then for the guys on the back end for Florida to have a nice game.
1: Well, it's not just that. So it goes hand in hand, right? What do our edge rushers do? So their left tackle, Green, he's the stud. Caden Green, I believe it is. I know it's Green. Their left tackle is the stud. Who do we put up against him? And if that's the case, can we get Jaden Woods isolated on their right tackle? You know, this might be one of those matchup games, Jeff. Do you move Jaden Woods around often? Or is it Big E, Big 99, whatever you want to call him, Oye Badejo? Where do you put him to expose the weakness to try to get upfield? Because the way 99 and the way Jaden Woods have played over the last couple of games, they've come on to getting into the backfield and being disruptors.
0: Yeah, I'm anxious to see, because I think a lot of people, they look at Eli Drinkwitz and think about the offense and, you know, some of the things that he's done over the years. But, yeah, I think from a physical standpoint, this is probably going to be tougher than what the Gators did face against Auburn. Just the physicality of that offensive line, the way they run their schemes up front and doing a lot of different stuff, it's going to put a true test on those big boys up front.
1: It will. And one other thing to think about for Missouri's defense is – their corner/top-end speed is not necessarily what the Gator staff would believe to be elite. So if that's the case, and we get number two back at full go, as we're expecting, so there's no VB3, you mean to tell me your number two option is rolling out Dallas and Eric Singleton on your two outside wide receivers? You kind of sign up for that one every day, won't you?
0: Yeah, I think you'll be okay. So certainly the Gators will take a couple of shots down there, and hopefully the offensive line gives him enough time to be able to do that. And you talked to Bryce Lovett earlier this week. So give a little preview of what the fans are going to hear here in just a couple minutes.
1: The offensive line was one that was, I don't want to say maligned, but you remember doing all your shows coming out of the spring game when John challenged the offensive line, Jeff.
0: Yep.
1: They heard it. And they made it a point to follow John's instructions of get better. And you have not heard the offensive line names being called. In the game of football, that's a good thing. And it's not, you know, if you do, it's the over-aggressive penalties that you and Tate were talking about. Sometimes the hand will slip up for a hands to the face. Very rarely have there been the holding calls on the offensive line. We've had them downfield. One happened last week with Billy Stockton. But not at the line. The line is the offensive line, you can make an argument, is in the conversation for the top three units on this team. Obviously, the running backs are one. Special teams and offensive line are probably going to fight for number two.
0: Bill Trautwein has done a great job with those guys. So we'll take a break, come back, and we'll hear that conversation that Kevin Winter had with Bryce Lovett next on the Gator Sports Network.
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0: Knights' big offensive line for the Florida Gators should play a really nice impact. Obviously, they've been doing a lot of great things, opening up holes for number 13. Bryce Lovett, one of those guys out there on the left side, 6'5", 305-pounder, sat down with Kevin Winter earlier this week.
1: Jeff, thank you very much. Here with the newly anointed, reigning offensive SEC lineman of the week, Bryce Lovett. What did you think of that news?
2: It was great. I mean, it's very exciting. Like, obviously, all the work we put in over the offseason to see it pay off and get recognition. Like, as an offensive lineman, you usually don't get noticed. So to get that, I mean, it feels good for sure.
1: No, you guys get noticed. You get noticed when it goes wrong. Yeah. That's the difference.
2: Yeah, that's what it is.
1: So let's stay on that. Coming out of the spring game, John made the infamous statement. Offensive line has got to get better or we're not going anywhere. Yeah. How did that sit with you guys, and what did you do between April to where we are now to change that?
2: We kind of took it as the room, like, we kind of took it as motivation. Obviously, we had, like, we know there was doubts coming off last season and how we performed as offensive line, but we knew it was a new room, new players, new additions, new coach, and then we had to build the chemistry, and we kind of took it as a challenge and thought the offseason, like, we had extra indie periods every Saturday. Like, we did, came in, got extra lifts, extra pumps, everything we could do extra to kind of build not only our ability and our confidence, but like I said, like, just took it as a challenge, and we knew, like, the team goes, every team, this goes for every team, like if your offensive line, defensive line, that, like, kind of goes behind them, and if they're not on point and, like, doing what they have to do, we're not, like Coach said, we're not going anywhere.
1: I remember speaking throughout the course of the summer when some of the players would be hanging around, did come over to do some things at Weimer Hall, where the broadcast facilities are, and I was asking him about the offensive line, and there was a few of you guys, it wasn't you, but other members of that group that said, look, we're going to be something. People are sleeping on us, whether it's the unit or as a team. When did you get the feeling that this season could be something special?
2: I mean, I always knew we had it in us. I never thought it was, like, I never had any doubt in us. But I think definitely coming out of the first scrimmage, definitely going into the second scrimmage, like, I think it finally clicked on all phases for, like, a little bit, and it flashed. And we knew from there, like, I mean, we have, like, a real chance, like, a fighting chance. And then ever since then, we kept putting in the work, and we really doubled down on everything, and I think it's paying off.
1: It is, and as I'm speaking glowingly, I'm sure Coach is not. He seems to be very level-headed. Yeah. What has the message been over the last couple of weeks, coming off the game against Ole Miss, over the last few days, rather, to then reset and get ready for the trip to Missouri?
2: Just block out the noise. Don't listen, like, to the good and bad. Block out all the noise, and just, like, how much are you willing to give? That's really what I'm hearing. And, like I said in there, like, as we get into the point in the season where people are starting to get a little banged up and feel their bodies a little bit more, and it's really just, like, how much are you willing to give? Like, we had Najee Harris go down. Or he didn't go down. He had a little thing with his knee going on, but, I mean, didn't miss a snap. Mm-hmm. He bounced right back. He hasn't missed a snap. He kept playing, hasn't missed practice. And, like, to see one of our older guys and one of our vet guys doing that, like, pushes the rest of the team who's feeling like maybe a little crappier, a little banged up, to keep going and see how much you're willing to give.
1: Yeah, you got knocked around a little bit. You took a couple shots in the Ole Miss game. You good?
2: Yeah, I'm good. I'm great.
1: Okay, just checking. What is it like to block for a guy who has now vaulted into the conversation for that little trophy that gets handed out? And that's, we'll speak about the running back room in a moment. Just what's it like to block for Jaden Baugh?
2: I mean, I love it. Like, You guys, I mean, you probably do see it, but, like, for us, like, even if we do make a slight mistake, which we try not to do at all, I mean, he makes us right. He makes us look like we didn't. So, I mean, like, if you can do that for us, and then we're going to pick up on his slack, and he's going to pick up on ours, and that's, I think, what makes us a good run game.
1: He doesn't need a lot to work with, right?
2: Yeah. If we do our job at the base level, I mean, we try to do it at the best of our ability, but that's all we need. Like, we give him one lane for a half second, he's going to hit it and make some work.
1: And so it's not just Jaden. I mean, here comes Duke. Duke goes for over the century mark as well. What does it also say to that room that it doesn't have to just be Jaden?
2: I think it shows, like, we got players on players, like, and that doesn't just take, it's not just the O-line, it's not just Jaden, I think it's everybody, it's a combined force, and I think that, like, when you start having depth in the ones and the twos and threes start getting in, they're doing the same, having the same outcome, I think it shows all the work we put in over the offseason and all the chemistry we've built.
1: Biggest key as you guys head to Missouri this weekend is what?
2: For me, I'm going to keep saying, like, how much are you willing to give? Like, they're a good team, they play really hard, we play really hard, and it's going to come down to, like, push through any dink, any little injury, any little hurt, just keep going. Outwork them, out physical them.
1: And block out the noise. You're not ranked eighth in the country. No, you're not.
2: Doesn't matter.
1: Right.
2: 800, same thing.
0: How much are you willing to give? That's great stuff there from Bryce Lovett and Kevin. We'll hear from Kevin in just a few minutes again as he'll update you on the scores around the country. And then it's almost time for our countdown to kickoff. That's how close we are getting, just about 50 minutes away from getting after it here in Como. Take a break. Come back with more right after this on the Gator Sports Network.
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0: 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All right, we'll take another quick break and come back and give you some scores, update you on that, and then it's countdown to kickoff. That's how close we are getting here in Como as the stadium starts to fill up a lot of yellow as you look out into the stands. Kevin Winter, next on the Gator Sports Network.
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1: And we go to the game in front of us on ABC television. Number 7, Alabama in Starkville against number 16, Mississippi State. Keelan Russell, 3 touchdown passes. Alabama just blasting the Bulldogs, 49-23. North Carolina trying to hang around against Notre Dame. Time's going to run out. 2:36 to go in the fourth quarter. Notre Dame holding a 37-26 lead. Houston was down 17-0 to UCF, but the 20th-ranked Cougars have put up 21 unanswered lead, 21-17, 9 to play in the fourth quarter. Let's pause 10 seconds for station identification across the Gator Sports Network.
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5: Hello, I'm Charles Overture, Supervisor of Elections, with some important election information. 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And third, on election day in your precinct. Please remember, the deadline to register to vote in the November 3rd general election is Monday, October the 5th. The right to vote came at a great cost to so many. 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
2: The Florida Gators are off to their best start since the beginning of the 2019 season. And whether first-year head coach John Sumrall likes it or not, the Gators have the attention of the rest of the college football world. We welcome you in to Countdown to Kickoff across the Gator Sports Network. I'm Kevin Winter. When Sumrall was named the head coach of the Gators last November, he called Florida's football program a sleeping giant that needed to be woken up. Four games, four wins, and the numbers the Gators have totaled is why everyone around college football has taken notice.
3: We just dropped a 50-burger on the number four team in America.
2: The Gators have scored 40 points or more in each of their first four games, the second longest streak to start a season in program history. If the Gators eclipse the 40-point mark today, they'll match the 0-1 team for the best start ever. As Shane said, last Saturday's 50-burger against Ole Miss was the third time this year Florida has hung half a hundo on a team. In the previous 4 years, the Gators scored 50 points or more three times combined over a four-year stretch. The 214 total points the Gators have put on the scoreboard this year are the most ever through the first four games under a first-year head coach in SEC history. John Sumrall's team smashed the old mark of 193 that Kevin Sumrall's Texas A&M Aggies had back in 2012. In fact, the most points ever scored by a first-year head coach in his first five games is 223. A touchdown and a field goal will take care of that today. The win over Ole Miss was the Gators' highest-ranked win in 11 years. And today, the Gators have a chance to do something that hasn't been done since the 08 title season. Win back-to-back, ranked-on-ranked games.
4: Put the hammer down and give it hell, Jaden Ball!
2: And oh yeah, this guy is a large reason for the success. Three more rushing touchdowns last week for Jaden Ball, giving him 11 on the season. Not only is that the most in both the conference and the nation, but Ball became the fastest Gator ever to reach the 10-touchdown mark in a season, needing just 3.5 games to do so. Tim Tebow needed 7 back in 2007. Five straight games for Ball, rushing for over 100 yards, joining Fred Taylor and Emmitt Smith as the only Gators ever to do that. He's the only player in all of FBS with multiple rushing touchdowns in every game this year. And yes, entering play on this first Saturday of October, Jaden Ball had the sixth best odds to win the Heisman Trophy.
5: It's not asleep, but it ain't fully awake yet.
2: But the beast is certainly stirring. And as Coach says every Monday night on Gator Talk, which you can hear across the network with Sean Kelly, he doesn't care about last week. It needs to be flushed. You need to move on and refocus yourself because the next team up wants to knock you down. That next team, the Missouri Tigers, coming off their first loss of the season last Saturday night in Starkville. This afternoon, Missouri gets the Gators in a place that hasn't been kind to Florida in the past, Memorial Stadium in Columbia. It's the 8th-ranked and 4-0 Florida Gators, the 25th-ranked and 3-1 Missouri Tigers. With more, we join the two men who will have the call. Alongside Gator Hall of Fame quarterback Shane Matthews, here is the voice of the Gators, Sean Kelly.
6: Kevin, thanks. Good afternoon, everyone. Welcome to a beautiful day in central Missouri. Partner, welcome to the Show Me State, where the Gators, even though, as Kevin mentioned, 8th-ranked in the country, 4-0, feel like they've got things they need to show. Why is that?
7: Well, everybody thinks around the country this is going to be a letdown game for the Gators, or a trap game, however you want to phrase it. But it's a great opportunity for John Sumrall's squad to come in on the road into another hostile environment in the conference and find a way to win a football game. This is an opportunity that you dream of. I think we have a lot of juice today, and we find a way to win this game.
6: I agree with you. That's been the mood around practice this week. And, look, this is a challenge. You're playing a top 25 team. It's on the road in the SEC. All those things still matter and still factor in. Great piece by Kevin Winter. By the numbers there, they're gaudy. From your vantage point as a quarterback, what's the most noteworthy thing about the Gators' offense and why it has to be important again today?
7: Well, they've been extremely efficient. You know, we haven't seen our punter a lot. And you don't see the punter a lot, you're doing something right offensively. But I think the thing that's impressed me the most, Sean, about this offense, especially in road games, has just been the entire operation, the shifts, the motions. And we haven't had a lot of, you know, false start penalties, or we haven't snapped the ball as the jet sweep goes by, you know, hitting that guy. So that's what's impressed me the most, and that tells you how well they're coached and how focused this team is.
6: It's interesting, all this success, right, all these points scored, yet average 7.8 yards to go on third down, and they still seemingly have only punted five times. There's something special about those third down conversions, even when you're a little bit behind the sticks.
7: Yeah, it's execution. You know, whether it's still in the run game or follow, dropping back, knowing where to go with it, getting good pass protection. I just think when you score this many points that we've had in these four games, the execution has been outstanding.
6: Jaden Ball leads the nation in rushing touchdowns. He leads the SEC in rushing yards. He's second in the country in that. He has everyone's attention now. What are defenses going to try and do against Jaden Ball?
7: Well, they're going to try to slow him down, but I don't think you can do a whole lot because we have so many weapons on the outside. If you put them in man coverage, which I think you're going to see a little bit of man from Missouri today due to all our shifting emotions, because the eye candy confuses people. So if you got that guy, no matter where he goes on the field, you have to contain him. I think Jaden Ball has a good day today as well.
6: Vernell Brown III is out today. What's the effect?
7: Obviously he's a great player. You know, I don't know if it'll hurt us because we have a lot of depth at the wide receiver position. I think T.J. Abrams gets his chance. I think Bailey Stockton will play today. But number two, Eric Singleton, who I don't know if a lot of people know how explosive he is. I think he has a big day today.
6: Might have a coming out party. Let's turn our attention to Missouri for a moment. They're coming off of a loss at Mississippi State. Austin Simmons, talented guy, bigger guy, just not that experienced. And here's a Missouri team as well that's lost nine straight against AP-ranked opponents. Under Eli Drinkwitz, they failed to win the big game against the better teams in the SEC. Those that end up with winning records are ranked. When you look at the Tigers, what do you see as their storyline today?
7: Well, I think Eli's done a good job since he's taken over here. But as you said, they don't win the games they need to win. Hopefully that's the case today. But Austin Simmons, he's a talented guy. We all know he was recruited to come to Florida, ended up going to Ole Miss. A lefty, which is – you don't see a whole lot of lefties in college football in today's game. But he can make all the throws. Now, he has not thrown an interception. 11 touchdowns, no interceptions. But it's because the DBs can't catch the football. He's thrown it into traffic multiple times.
6: Kevin, 7-6. That's the advantage for Missouri in the all-time series. It's dead even since the Tigers joined the SEC in 2012. 6-6 straight up. The advantage for the winner today. We'll look forward to a kickoff here in 36 minutes and 56 seconds.
8: Love the exactness. Sean Kelly, Shane Matthews with the call. Back to the red of the series. Home team has won 8 of 12, including 4 in a row. Still to come, a countdown to kickoff, a conversation with head coach John Sumrall. But up next, we not only welcome in our Vistar Credit Union sideline reporter, the national champion, Tate Casey. We hear from Aaron.

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5: At the UF Health Sports Desk, countdown to kickoff continues across the Gator Sports Network for the Florida Gators and the Missouri Tigers from Columbia. In his first four starts as a starting quarterback, Aaron Filo is completing just under 73% of his passes, seven touchdowns on the year, and two interceptions that anyone will tell you should have been caught by Gator receivers. Not a bad job so far. He's also only had to throw a maximum of 23 pass attempts. That's his highest in any game. It came last week against Ole Miss. Earlier, Sean Kelly, the voice of the Gators, caught up with the Gator quarterback, Aaron Filo.
6: Thank you, Kevin. Aaron, before we get into the meat of the matter here on this Saturday in Columbia, Missouri, that offensive line of yours has kept your jersey pretty clean. How have you been taking care of the offensive linemen?
7: Oh, yes, sir. You know, I try to get the offensive linemen food every single Wednesday when we have meetings. Yesterday night, I got them about 300 chicken wings, and then some mac and cheese, and some dirty rice from Quality Clucks. So, trying to keep them boys fed.
6: When you call the restaurant and you put it in order like that, what's the reaction you generally get?
7: Well, most of the time I order it online. Like when I got pizza, I did Domino's online, and they were like, it's going to take a second to make all these pizzas. But I texted the owner of the restaurant yesterday, and, you know, he hooked me up. And got it done within a couple hours, so it was good. He's a former player here, so.
6: That'll help. Yep. He'll understand at least. Speaking of the offensive line, when you think about now operating behind them with now a month's worth of games behind you, what have you learned about, hey, with these guys in front of me, I can do this, that, or the other?
7: Honestly, I think we can do everything that we want to do. I think they're very gifted, and they – I think they're able to do a lot of different things, where maybe it's nakeds, counter, like gap scheme, anything. I think we can do anything behind those guys.
6: Do you adjust any of your footwork just knowing that, hey, this guy likes to move this way? Or how do you customize your footwork behind certain guys?
7: I wouldn't say that I customize my footwork. My footwork's really based on the concept of the play and then really just kind of feeling whatever's going on around me.
6: You told me earlier this season, I think it was after week one or week two, you wanted to get better on some footwork. Do you think you've gotten some results?
7: Yes, sir, I do.
6: In what ways? What is better now than maybe when you expressed it to me a couple weeks back?
7: Yeah, I think just getting depth on some of the sprint out stuff that allow me to, you know, get some space from the defender and, you know, get downhill, be more accurate with those throws, and then just keeping my feet calm in the pocket.
6: Six of your seven touchdown passes are on play action. Why do you think that works in those situations?
7: I would say just because of how we're running the ball right now. When you run the ball as well as we're running it right now, sets up the play action game.
6: Missouri's defense, what should we know?
7: I think they have a really good D-line. I think they play extremely hard, and we'll have a good challenge ahead of us.
6: The secondary shows you what? Is it unique in some way as opposed to what you've seen already this year?
7: I don't think so. I think they're very sound.

0: think they do what they do, and I think they're very sound in what they do, and they're good at what they do.
1: You still the hunter or the hunted in this situation? The roles are reversed from a week ago, aren't they?
0: Yeah, I would still consider us the hunter, though. I think a lot of guys have a chip on their shoulder from last season, and so we're still hunting people.
1: Love it. Go Gators.
0: Yes, sir. Go Gators. Thank you.
1: All right, thanks, Darren Filo. Kevin, back to you.
2: All right, Sean, Aaron, thank you very much. We head back to Memorial Stadium in Columbia. Welcome in our Visor Credit Union sideline reporter, Tate Casey's down on the field. Tate, when everyone first saw the schedule come out, the immediate reaction by Gator fans was, oh, no, a trip to Missouri and a trip to Columbia. What is it about the stigma of going to Missouri? I don't want to call it a house of horrors, but being a struggle bus for Florida.

0: I'll tell you what. Well, let's bring the tape back in a moment. Having some trouble with the microphone there. Kevin Winter with you. We'll bring take Casey back in a moment. For the Florida Gators, the trip to Columbia, Missouri, they mentioned the home team has won four consecutive games in the series. Home team has won 8 of 12. But one thing Florida does have going for them, Florida has a special teams unit that has already accounted for two touchdowns on the season, both back-to-back punt returns by Vernell Brown, but also multiple big plays from their kickoff unit. 1 week ago, it was London Montgomery, 74 yards on a kickoff return. I had an opportunity to speak with London Montgomery earlier this week, and I asked him, what goes into a dynamic special teams return? Jeff, thank you very much. London Montgomery, you bring one back 74 yards, special teams goes. You get the opportunity to do the media circuit. What has this week been like for this team in practice and just in the environment inside the facility?
1: We just stick to what we've been doing during this week. Our goal is to be 1-0. Don't do anything crazy. Don't listen to any outside noise. We like to say the rat poison. We like to keep that out and just focus on us and what we, because it's about us. And just keep doing what we've been doing and don't do anything too crazy or different and stray away from the path.
0: So you said rat poison. I had already pulled up the clip, and I played it on my local show this week of Nick Saban, that infamous clip where Saban talks about the rat poison. Is that the message, that last week is dead, this is a new week?
1: I mean, yeah, we're not focused on that anymore because it doesn't matter. I mean, we did win, but it doesn't matter anymore. We got to go see Missouri. So, yeah, like you said, it is rat poison, but we don't listen to any outside noise. We're going to put our heads down, keep working, and just do what we've been doing.
0: I mentioned off the top, you take one back 74 yards, doesn't go to the house, had a chance. What is the dynamic in to set up a good special teams? Because this unit right now, coaches always talk, three phases of a game. You hear it being preached all the time. Right now, Florida's got that. What goes into a good special teams unit?
1: Well, first, I think you have to have the players to buy in. You have to have the players to go out there and actually do the things that the coaches say. So I think that's what we have. All of our players are bought in to what the coaches are trying to coach us to do. And we just take pride in special teams here. Like, on the sidelines and stuff, before we go out for kick return, like, my teammates are talking to me, telling me how, we're going to take it to the crib and stuff like that. And that's what you need. You need players that take pride in special teams and want to see us succeed. So, yeah.
0: You've been around here for a couple of years. How big of a mood change has it been since John and his staff got here?
1: So when I came in January, I didn't know much. But what I did know that Coach Sumwalt, he's electric and he's just fire, like fiery. Like, you just love to play for the guy. So, I mean, I'm glad he's my head coach. I just love playing for him. And he just really set a standard that's been helping us and got us where we are today. So,
0: was it ever a question of believing, like, between John and his demeanor, but even like what Rusty Witt put you guys through in the offseason? Was it an immediate buy-in with this team?
1: Yeah, I mean, at first, you know, we had to find what the standard was, you know, and like you said, the gauntlet, you know, kind of helped us with that, be disciplined. But yeah, I mean, we did buy in. It took some time, but we did. And Coach Sumwalt has made sure that happened. And I'm glad he did because, you know, I love playing for him. And the other guys do too. And Coach Witt has done a fantastic job with us in the weight room. So, yeah.
0: London Montgomery is joining us. We get set. It's the Gators and the Missouri Tigers. This running game, you're part of it as well. 300 yards on the ground. It is probably one of the best running attacks, if not the best, in the country. When you sit back and you watch, not just Jaden, but even a guy like Duke Clark last week who goes for over a century. What is it like watching when this team is executing on all cylinders?
1: So when we really lock in and we don't hurt ourselves, I feel like we're unstoppable. Like you said, the run game, you have two backs over 100 yards. That's insane. Like, so it's just kind of good to have, like, you know, a deep running back room like that. Like you said, Jaden Ball goes in, does what he does. You know what he's going to do. And then just to have Duke Clark come in there and just be so elusive and fast. And, you know, just the duo is just like, you know, back to back, back to back. So, I mean, Jaden Ball comes off the field. All teams are probably like, oh, okay. And then Duke comes in and it's just like But yeah, that's what we're trying to achieve, though, like multiple backs on the field and who can create plays. So
0: part of it is also in Buster's offense. Look, you called it unique. I've called it at times. I believe he's like a mad scientist sitting in the lab. How long did it take everyone to really pick up what Buster wanted to do and then to understand the schemes, the formations? Because there's a lot of things going on pre-snap.
1: So, yeah, it all started when we first got here. So, you know, a lot of new players. So we had to start from scratch, right?
2: Yep.
1: So it started off with basic plays, nothing too crazy. And then as we went on, we just kept reinstalling the playbook over and over again so we get familiar with it. And as time went on, he added stuff. But he's just so adamant about, you know, just knowing what you're doing, you know, alignment, your assignment, what you're doing. And that's helped us so far with what we're doing in the offense so far.
0: As you sit here, I want to go back to special teams. As you watch, what have you learned from VB during his returns?
1: He's just a freak. Like, you can't explain that. That's just natural talent. Also, I do believe that our punt return team is the blocking is as well is just elite. Like I said, when you have guys that buy in and want to, because you know he's electric. When he talks to us on the sideline, we want to block for the guy. Like, so that's what's so unique about him. Not only, like I said, he's just a freak. He's electric. He just want to play for the guy and block for him and. Get a good return from.
0: Give me a key. Give me something you guys are focusing on this week. Obviously, yes, to be 1-0. But as you go into Missouri with what they're bringing to the table, what is some of the big focal points this week for this team?
1: Yeah, like you said, just being 1-0 and just not trying to do anything too different. Just do what we've been doing, working hard every single day. You know, don't get too relaxed. Like, don't get comfortable just because we just won a game. Like I said, like, we haven't done anything. I mean, we're 4-0, but like we're not where we want to be yet. So that's just a big key this week is just keep chugging away at the week, one day at a time. Don't get too focused about Saturday. We're on today. We're on Tuesday, so we're focused on Tuesday.
0: They don't give out trophies in September, do they?
1: Oh, see, that's exactly my point. So you can't be too focused on that.
0: You can't. London, great stuff. Appreciate it, man.
1: Thank you.
0: All right, so there you go, my conversation with London Montgomery from earlier this week. Countdown to kickoff. You hear the music blaring in the background. That means Tate Casey is our Vistar Credit Union sideline reporter on the field. Tate, I want to just stick with London for a moment before we take an overview of the Gators' past history in Columbia. Wait, you mentioned this earlier. When you've got a dynamic special teams unit, what does that allow your team and the offensive unit to do?
3: Well, I think if anything, the field position battle that goes into a football game, that's a big deal, right? Special teams plays a huge part, not only in the first play of defense, but can set you straight on the offensive side of the football as well. Florida has shown really, really well in special teams games the first four through.
0: So when the schedule came out, when I first started talking about the schedule for people locally, everyone went, oh, no, a trip to Missouri. Tate, what is it about the stigma of going to Missouri and going to Columbia and playing in this stadium and in this venue?
3: Well, I think it's a little bit of the unknowns, right? Because when you look at this matchup, Florida-Missouri, since Missouri joined the SEC, both teams are 2-6 at the other opponent's place. It could go either way. We've had some rough ones at home. We've had some rough ones on the road. We've had some good ones at home. We've had some good ones on the road. And so I think when you look at this, it all boils down to one thing, and to me that's the head man of the building right now. When you look at John Summerall and trying to set the narrative of what Florida football is, what that standard is, and what it's about to change to, that's where you get a glimpse of what he's trying to accomplish. And I think it all starts right now when you talk about road games in the SEC. Florida, none last year, no wins, 3-11 in the last 3 years. It has been rough sledding on the road.
0: What did this team learn that they can carry over from the road win at Auburn?
3: Well, one, I think the fact that you're going to face adversity, right? You're going to have some calls that don't go your way. You kind of get an idea of when you don't play clean football, how that can affect you and your efficiency on the offensive side and defensive side of the football. And I think it's only just grinding things out. You know the SEC on the road is a tough place to play. It's going to happen. You get some of the best college football environments in the country. But I think this one rings a little bit different. I think we've had our battles here. You've got to find ways to keep it clean.
0: How much are you looking forward to seeing Eric Singleton as a full go today?
3: I think it's awesome. Obviously, VB3 being out, I think he's going to get a pretty good load put back on him today. I think it's one of those games that this defense especially, I think you can poke some holes from his own perspective. If you can stir up some ground game against a tough front, I think it's going to be tough sled for the Missouri Tigers today if Florida executes at a high level. I wouldn't be surprised if you saw Singleton downfield on a couple different shot plays.
0: I mean, the opportunity to take, I mean, what the Florida's done all year, they've given up 3 first quarter points. How valuable is it to continue that and to jump on this Tiger team early?
3: Well, I think, you want to be efficient on the offensive side of the football, especially early in the game. I think it does wonders for you. What you saw last week and what I'm looking to see is how do you respond? Because when you looked at last first 2 drives of the game, you came out, you put points on the board, you came out, you had a couple of incompletions that should have gone for touchdowns, settled for a field goal. Florida could have jumped out to almost a 21-0 start last week. So I think there's plenty of ceiling left. I think as efficient as you've seen this Florida team be, there's still a lot out there that's been put and left on the field. So I look for them to really bounce back and take advantage of those types of situations.
0: And that's been the message from the head man. As you mentioned, it starts at the top. That has been his message the entire time. Take Casey, enjoy it. Put the sunscreen on, my man. There's not a cloud in the sky from what I'm seeing on the pictures. Have fun. Take Casey.
3: It's going to be a good day for football, boys.
0: It certainly is. Our Vice Star Cutting Inside Line reporter, Kevin Winter, with you at the UF Health Sports Desk. Here on Countdown to Kickoff. So there's the story. We talked about the head man coming up next. Sean Kelly's weekly conversation with first-year head coach John Sumrall, who's setting SEC records. I'm sure he doesn't want to talk about it. We discuss that next. You hear from the head coach. He counts you down to the Gators and the Tigers across the Gator Sports Network.
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1: Welcome back to Memorial Stadium. We're just minutes away from kickoff and time to talk to head coach John Sumrall. Coach, the week of preparation, in what ways was it challenging and in what ways did it glide a little bit this time around?
2: Well, I think the guys understand the routine and rhythm of what we're doing each day of the week in preparation. And the challenge is just, you know, you have to keep showing up. You have to keep getting ready to play the next game. The next one's the only one that matters. Our guys have had a great week of work. You know, I usually judge the week by Tuesday's practice because that's our most physical day, and our guys brought it on Tuesday, which gives you hope.
1: Coach, there's two guys in particular that play a big role for this football team that you might even need the 5 minutes after we visit before kickoff to make a decision. What's that like preparing in that situation? And I'm referring to Stockton and Brown, or, you know, specifically.
2: Well, the biggest part is those guys have a ton of time on task within the system and have gotten a ton of reps, but you also have to evaluate, are they physically capable and ready to go? And so there's a balance of, okay, maybe not as ready or available to practice all week, but still need to be at practice, getting the reps mentally in certain situations. And then as the week progresses, there does have to be a level of physical readiness for them to be able to go play the game the right way, which has to take place. And then you, on these game time decision situation guys, you go do warm-ups, you see how they move around, and then you make a decision.
1: If we look at the offense now through the first month, like we have like a little bit of a body of work now. It's like 53% rush-driven, which would speak to some balance here, Coach. Is that where you thought it would be? Is that where you want it to be right now?
2: Yeah, we want to be able to run the football. And we want to be able to run the football when people know we're going to run it. But balance is so helpful because then you're unpredictable. And when you're able to use the run to set up the pass, it alleviates a lot of the pressure on the quarterback and the offensive line. Because now that people are having to play you straight up and not get into maybe some pass rush calls or coverages and front mechanics that can pin their ears back. And so we want to be able to play complementary football in all three phases, but offensively playing complementary football within the offensive structure is keeping the other side off balance.
1: This may seem like a crazy question based on the production from your offense, but with that being said, is there a dynamic about the offensive side, Coach, that you would like to see now take further development in this next chunk of games?
2: Yeah, I think you'll see us continue to embrace the drop back pass stuff more, maybe on first and second down at times. But you also have to be who you are, and you cannot change your identity. You know, I think when you get too far away from your identity is usually when you fall off. And so there's going to be certain times we're going to need drop back pass more on first and second down. We're not going to live in that world down in and down out, but that's an area where we have to continue to grow.
1: What challenges does the defense have today against Missouri?
2: They're as good of an outside zone team in college football in the country. It's something they've hung their hat on the last 7 years or so since Drink has been the head coach there. It's the staple of what they do, and then they take their play-action shots off of that run action. But their O-line is as good as an O-line as we've seen. It's not close. Their left tackle, I think, is an elite player. But up front offensively, they're the best O-line we've seen by far.
1: You mentioned Drink. It seems, you know, here, now that he's got his footing with that program, they're more physical than I think that folks give them credit for. How much of a factor is that today?
2: Yeah, it's who they are. You know, it's how they've established what they do. They pride themselves in running the football, and they pride themselves in playing with physicality. And it shows up. It's clear that they have built that program on some of those traits. And so we have to elevate and match and go beyond what their physicality is.
1: Yeah, would you say that this team will probably be that much more of a challenge than the prior four when it comes to, like, for example, Coach, I think that the Gators have been very physical and have won that aspect of the game. Maybe they get challenged a little more today.
2: I think we're looking in the mirror a little bit more in that regard than what we've played to date, for sure. These guys want to play the game probably more similar than us. All three of our FBS opponents to date have the first, second, and fourth fastest offenses in college football. These guys are less concerned about going fast, but more about playing the game with physicality and edge and running it down your throat.
1: Last thing you want to say to these guys before they head out of the tunnel?
2: Man, just show up. And be in the moment and do your job one play at a time. something good happens good, something bad happens good.
1: Thank you, Coach. Go Gators.
2: Thank you. Go Gators.
1: John Summerall here with us prior to kickoff. We'll have it for you in just minutes on the Gator Sports Network.
3: 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Today, Brian participates in the Haley Brain Wellness Program at UF Health, a program that helps veterans and first responders recover from traumatic brain injury. 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UF Health. Human progress has no finish line.
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1: How about your morning coffee?
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1: Would you give up beer? 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

0: inside. 10 minutes to go. It'll kick off for the 8th-ranked Florida Gators and the 25th-ranked Missouri Tigers. Kevin Winter with you on Countdown to Kickoff across the Gator Sports Network. This first Saturday in October brings three ranked versus ranked matchups. They're underway at Kinnick Stadium in Iowa City. Number 5, Ohio State. Number 14, Iowa. The Buckeyes have lost 3 consecutive games versus AP-ranked teams. The last time Ohio State went to Kinnick was back in 2017. They got blasted 55-24 in a blowout loss to the Hawkeyes. That remains Ohio State's largest margin of defeat over the last 10 years. They are just underway. Meanwhile, we're the other ranked versus ranked matchup. The one that's gone to final was in Starkville for the Mississippi State Bulldogs. Kamari Taylor did throw 3 touchdown passes. He also turned it over 3 times.
1: Wilson motions out to the right. Now resets. Play clock is at 15. Bama with 3 across the front. Taylor takes the snap, has a man in his face, slides off to the left, throws on the run. It's intercepted. Alabama. Time bring at the right sideline to the 20, to the 10, to the 5. It's Dejon Lee all the way into the end zone for Alabama's 4th pick 6 of the season.
0: Neil Price with the call to Mississippi State Sports Network from Learfield. 4 turnovers for the Bulldogs. Kamari Taylor accounted for 3 of them. Alabama goes to 5-0. They blast the Bulldogs 56-23. Gunnar Stockton has 3 touchdown passes. Georgia with a 38-14 lead over Vanderbilt in Athens. 3 minutes to go in the 4th quarter. They're just underway in Knoxville between Auburn and Tennessee. Kickoff for the Gators and the Missouri Tigers is next across the Gator Sports Network from Learfield.
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8: Good afternoon, everyone, and welcome to Florida Gators football. And greetings from Faroe Field at Memorial Stadium in Columbia, Missouri. This is the 14th edition of Florida versus Missouri. And for just the second time in history, it's a ranked-on-ranked matchup. Hi again, everybody. Alongside the Hall of Famer Shane Matthews, Tay Casey, I'm Sean Kelly. Partner, welcome to the Show Me State, where the 8th-ranked Florida Gators today have some things to show the rest of the country. At least that's what John Summerall says.
9: Yeah, it's a great opportunity. I mean, we're 4-0. The brand is back around the nation. We got to go out today and show it.
8: this indeed is a Gators team that may have surprised some, and the surprises could continue against a team in Missouri today that's 0-9 in their last nine matchups against AP-ranked teams. It'll be the most physical team that Florida's seen all season. I have no doubt about that.
9: Yeah, there's no question. Their O-line and D-line are very physical. That's what they hang their hat on here. There's a couple things we have to stop, you know, from their offense. They run that stretch zone play, Sean, like we do, but they've been doing it very well at a high level for quite some time.
8: The Tigers are coming off of a loss at Mississippi State. They would like to not start 0-2 in the SEC for the first time since 2022. They're down a couple of guys. We'll get to that in just a moment. The Gators will be without Vernell Brown the third today. That's the significant injury for the Gators. Looks like Bailey Stockton will go.
9: Yeah, obviously Vernell's a good player. It'll hurt us not in the punt return game, but Bailey Stockton's in. You'll get to see Eric Singleton. I think he's getting closer to 100%. We have plenty of weapons, and we will rely on that run game.
8: It hasn't gone well for Florida in this building in some time. Lost three of the last four, including 2 years ago. There's a lot of conversation about that. What do you want to put to rest today?
9: Well, the biggest thing is they have, as I said, they have an opportunity to do something that the Gators haven't done in quite some time. We're ranked eighth in America. You're in the playoff talk. If you're going to be a good football team, you got to take care of business in this building today. I think they do that. I think Coach Summerall, the rest of the staff, the leaders on this team will bring the juice.
8: Tate Casey's alongside with the view from the Gators sideline opposite us. Tate, good afternoon. It's a beautiful day here at Faurot Field, isn't it?
10: I'll tell you what, boys, I think I say this almost every Saturday, but this might be the best one we've seen so far.
8: Tate, when it comes to injuries from Missouri, there are significant ones here, and it plays into where you love to live, in the trenches.
10: I think there's, listen, in a couple of weeks, I'm going to have to live and die in the trenches, balance up on the offensive lines, and really, really get after today. Find a way to defeat.
8: Have a little trouble with Tate's signal from that far sideline here at Faurot Field. Landon Kitchen is out. Darius Smith is out. Two of their starting defensive ends today. That'll play some significance, although Dayton Hopkins is good enough to be a starter. He'll be a problem on the edge today. The Missouri Tigers have won the opening toss. They've deferred their selection of the second half, so the Gators will receive to begin the football game. Florida on the road today with the iconic orange helmet with the blue Gator script, a white jersey with the royal blue letters and numbers, and the blue pants today. It's a gold rush here on homecoming at Mizzou. Gold pants, black jersey, white numbers with gold lettering, and today on their helmet, the black helmet with the gold M. And most everybody in this building that holds 60,000 is clad in that bright gold as well. So number 25 versus number 8, about all set to go here. It's a team in Missouri that has a young quarterback by the name of Austin Simmons. We'll welcome him when the Tigers come out offensively first. It's a defense that we'll see here first, Shane, that's stout up front, not so great in the secondary.
9: Yeah, I'm anxious to see here in this first series what Mizzou's going to do, obviously to try to slow down the rushing attack of the Gators. If they put that so-called extra guy in the box, like people want to call it, my goodness, it gives us opportunities at big plays down the field.
8: Flowers and Montgomery deep back for the Gators. On the tee with it is Blake Craig, and the Tigers will kick right to left toward the north end zone here at Faurot Field, a new closed-in north end zone. The block M in the rocks is still there beyond the goalposts, but nothing looks familiar if you've been to this stadium in years prior. It's completely closed in now, and it is a full house today. In fact, ticket prices were off the charts to get into this football game this afternoon. So finally ready to go. First day game, by the way, for the Missouri Tigers this season, and the first of two in a row at home. They'll have Texas A&M here next week. On the approach, toe meets leather. We're underway in Columbia. And it will be a touchback as it bounces halfway through the end zone. Here comes Aaron Filo in the Gators offense. Filo here today makes his sixth start. All he's done is win every start. He's 5-0.
9: Well, let's hope that continues today. He's been in complete command of this offense, played really well, been efficient. I expect to see him play better today.
8: He leads the SEC in yards per completion. He has not had to attempt more than 23 passes in a game so far this season. Those 23 came last week in the win against Ole Miss. The starting offensive line, Bryce Lovett, Najee Harris, Harrison Moore, TJ Shanahan, Emeka Ugorji, left to right. Ball will jump into the pistol here for first and 10 at the 25. Stockton motions left, fake a handoff. Turn, Filo throws, caught at the 25-yard line. And Dallas Wilson has the first catch of the day, and he's brought down after a gain of 9. to the far side hash and down to the 34-yard line. Santana Banner on the tackle from Mizzou.
9: Yeah, one of the staples in Buster's offense are these wide receiver screens, but you fake it to Ball, sling it out there to Dallas. Good pickup on first down.
8: Wilson with 11 catches for a first down or a touchdown this season. First hand off the Ball, running left side. Got a hole. First down and more, and he's out across the 45 to the far sideline and out of bounds into the Gators bench, and it's Banner again on the stop. And the Gators had their first. Good Greek moving in storage. First down. Good Greek moving in storage. Your superhero movers.
9: Yeah, good job. We ran the stretch play to our left, which is, you know, we're running behind Bryce Lovett on that outside stretch play. Good blocking. Good run for Jaden on his first carry.
8: Wilson split out wide right. Abrams left. Tight end left is Amir Jackson. Stockton motions behind the backfield. Follow throws, quick slant off of Wilson, and it ricochets down incomplete. He took a pop at the Mizzou 44-yard line by Chris Graves, Jr., the transfer from Oregon.
9: A little play action and tried to hit Dallas on a slant route. It was a good throw, good timing. I believe number six should have come down with that ball.
8: Absolutely. He was open and should have had it. So second and 10 now for the Gators. Again at the Florida 46-yard line. Spotted on the left hash as Florida moves left to right. Abrams and Wilson to the right side as receivers. Two tight ends set with one to each side. Turn, toss, sweep, right side. Here's Ball. Wrapped up and dropped for a negative play. A rare negative rush for Jaden Ball. It's a loss of three back to the 43-yard line. It sets up third and long. The Gators are averaging 7.8 yards to go on third down this season.
9: Yeah, we don't usually have ourselves in these third longs early in the year. Just a tall sweep. Just basically got beat to at the point of attack by multiple defenders by Missouri.
8: Follows in the shotgun here with Ball on his left hip. Trips right is the formation. Off the right hash, follow the throw. Down the left side, turning around. Wilson's got it. Turnaround catch, first down Gators. As he falls out of bounds inside the Missouri 35, down officially at the 33-yard line. Sione Lale was the defender.
9: Press coverage on Dallas on the outside with two high safeties. It was man coverage, and Follow just took a shot down the field. Nice back shoulder throw. Good job by Dallas making the catch.
8: So Wilson has 12 catches now for either a first down or a touchdown. First and 10, Florida at the Missouri 33. Pistol formation. Single to each side, tight end to each side. Abrams motions left, hand off the Ball. Running right, trying to get through traffic, and he's brought down again for a loss. This time a loss of two, back to the 35, and Kensley Louis-Dor Faustin makes the tackle as a star position player for Missouri.
9: Just that outside zone play to the right. Now, you got to know, Missouri has been practicing against this ever since Eli's been here. That's their number one go-to run on offense.
8: Second and 12 as a result at the Tiger 40-yard line. Harpering right. And he and Chica will both shift left. They'll bring the two receivers, Singleton and Wilson, to the right. Two-by-two set as a result of the shift. Philo takes the snap. Swing pass left side, caught by Ball. 30, outside of block, 28, to the down at the 27-yard line. Couldn't shed the last guy. Trying to hold the block out there on a crossing pattern was Chica. But Ball with a good catch here and puts Florida in a position on a normal down to third and four.
9: Yeah, just a little slip screen out of the backfield of Ball. Good job by both tight ends blocking in space. He was close to breaking that for the first down.
8: 11:46 left on the first quarter clock. Opening drive continues here. Third and four. Rolling right is Philo. Lyons throws down to get it is Stockton. First down Gators. As he tumbles down with the catch at the Missouri 21-yard line in front of Elijah Dotson.
9: Gators went on a quick snap, had a bunch formation. The old pick play when you roll out to the right. Bailey went down on a low ball to secure the catch and get the first down.
8: So Philo so far through the air is 4 of 5. First and 10 Gators on the doorstep of the red zone.
9: Been a sharp drive so far.
8: Off the right hash, Singleton motions in an orbit around the backfield. Philo sends a swing out to him. Room to run. Off the catch, 20-15 to the left sideline and wrestled out near the 10 by Louis-Dor Faustin again for Missouri.
9: A lot of confusion for Missouri on that play. We brought Singleton right from left in orbit motion going behind Philo. Just dropped it off to him. Had a lot of room to run.
8: We'll be just short of the line to gain. Second and one It's less than a yard. Need the 11 here. 2x2 set, almost with two halfbacks. Turn, handoff to Ball, and he's wrestled down. They've bottled up Ball, and that's three negative rushes now for Jaden Ball. Kind of whipped up front briefly there was the right side of the offensive line, the center, Harrison Moore. Rossi, all the nose tackle, made them stop. Go ahead, Shane, you were trying to say
9: something. Yeah, it looked like Ball kind of got up slowly. We got a little confusion in the huddle right now.
8: Wilson to go off to the far sideline. Philo breaks the huddle. It's now third and call it two after the loss.
9: We got to hurry.
8: Timeout, Florida. Play clock was winding down. The Gators here
11: timeout,
8: trying to keep this drive
11: Florida
8: alive. May
11: first
8: have been short a man in the offense. And so call a timeout here at 10:03. We'll take our first timeout. Opening drive of the ball game. No score. Gators in the red zone facing third. And we're going to call it two, even though the scoreboard says third and one. And just needing the 11-yard line when we come back from Faurot Field in Columbia. Gators and Tigers scoreless on the Gators Sports Network.
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17: Hello, I'm Charles Overture, Supervisor of Elections, with some important election information. There are three ways to cast a vote in Florida. First, voting by mail. Second, voting during the early voting time period. And third, on election day in your precinct. Please remember, the deadline to register to vote in the November 3rd general election is Monday, October the 5th. The right to vote came at a great cost to so many. Please remember their sacrifice and vote in honor or in memory of a veteran.

0: Sean Kelly, Shea Matthews take Casey back at Memorial Stadium. 10:03 to go in the first. Still scoreless. Gators on a methodical opening drive of the football game, but face a crucial third and two here, Shane, at the Missouri 13-yard line.
1: Yeah, we need to find a way to pick this up and punch this in for a touchdown, Sean. It's been a great drive, but we've had a couple of negative rushes, and we talked about the physicality that Missouri plays with. Right now, they're kind of punching us in the mouth on some of these run plays.
0: It's a run game for Florida that's had 200 yards or more in five straight games dating back to last season. As Shane mentioned, kind of hard getting it going here a little bit. 16 rushing yards, 46 through the air for the Gators on this opening drive. And now this crucial third down. And then a decision will have to be made if it's anywhere close. On the road. Here at Missouri. So out of the Gators timeout where they had, I think, just 10 on the field prior to the timeout. Philo gets them lined up now with Jackson and Wilson left. Singleton single, right man coverage. Ball on the right hip of Philo. Motion Jackson across. Fake the handoff. Dump pass over the middle. Caught, first down. Broken tackle to the three. And Dempsey's got a big catch here. Coming off the right side of the line is the tight end. Lale made a touchdown-saving tackle, but the Gators are sitting good here. First and goal at the Missouri 3.
1: Yeah, great play design. We faked like the jet sweep and then slipped the tight end on a little crosser. He almost broke the tackle to walk into the end zone.
0: Philo's going to go under center. Now it's an eye behind him. Dippery is the fullback. Motion Jackson, offset eye now. Turn, sweep, right side ball to the five. Makes a man miss. Cracked at the one. Down at the 1 yard line. Good pursuit by the Missouri defense. Banner, their rover, made the tackle coming to the near sideline. It'll be second and goal at about the 1 yard line.
1: Yeah, lined up in the old school eye. I think Chico was at the fullback position. He went offset, toss sweep. Jaden, I thought, was going to score, but boy, he took a pretty good shot at the one.
2: Officials, yep. Timeout.
0: Not sure what we're going to look at here. Both teams will huddle up. We'll stop play at 9:01 to go in the first. Second and goal of the Gators for the one.
2: Media.
0: Now go to full time. Oh, hold on.
2: Correction. There is no media.
0: Thank you. That's our referee today. His name is Ted Pitts. 69 degrees, Jeff Cardozo, at kickoff. Boy, it is a Chamber of Commerce day here in Columbia. So both teams get kind of a free conversation here. Clock never moved. No clock adjustment there. May have been an injured player, says Jeff. They get him off the field pretty quickly. So here we go. The Gators one touchdown away from matching the total all of last season, 29. High formation again, and Dippery is the fullback. Ball at the tail. Off the right hash, Philo under center. Takes the snap, turns, straight handoff. Ball stopped at the line of scrimmage and driven back maybe a yard. And it's going to be third and goal now for the Gators. Lawley came up to help the linebacker Rodriguez on the tackle from Missouri, and they can't get ball loose here.
1: Yeah, there's that physicality we talked about. There was a, I don't know if there was a missed assignment, but there were two Missouri guys that came clean to hit Jaden right about the 1 yard line. Big play right here in the ballgame.
0: Opening drive, now third and goal at the two. Clock down to 8:19. Offset eye. Two back set, ball and Clark. Clark at the tail. Turn, fake the handoff. Rolling right, Philo throws in the end zone. Collision in the back of the end zone. Incomplete. Graves broke up a pass for Dippery. I don't see a flag.
1: Aaron made a bad decision on that. I couldn't tell which tailback, if it was Duke Clark. Yeah, I think Duke's wide open in the flat. Yeah. Just give it to him.
0: So the field goal unit is on, and you had first and goal at what, the three? And now it'll be a 20-yard chip shot here for Patrick Durkin to get the Florida on the board. Clark to hold. Low snap. The hold's down, though, and the kick is through for Durkin. It's good, and Florida takes the first lead of the game. It is 3-0 Florida as the opening drive took nearly 7 minutes off the clock. 20-yard field goal caps a 15-play, 73-yard drive, 6 minutes and 54 seconds. 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Toyota, let's go places. Shane's initial thoughts here when we come back on the Gator Sports Network.
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0: Florida has scored on every opening offensive drive this season. They put three on the board here. It's 8:06 to go in the first. 3-0 Florida. Shane, what you see on that opening drive that went 15 plays?
1: Well, I thought it was a very good, efficient drive. I mean, Fowler goes 6 of 8 for 66 yards, but probably the one time all year through four games and one drive, he missed a read. He had Duke Clark. He faked to Duke. Duke was in the eye. Jaden Ball had his hand on the ground. He was the decoy on this play. Rolled right. Duke was wide open in the flat. I mean, he could have just lobbed it to him, forced the ball to the tight end. Unfortunate. But I think they're going to have a hard time stopping us today.
0: Durkin will tee it up here at the left
2: Missouri
0: 35.
2: Number 17 has checked in wearing number 85.
0: Marion Folks, one of the deep men back for Missouri. The other is running back Anthony Favreau. We'll talk about this Missouri offense for the first time here in just a little bit. Boy, that ate up nearly half of the opening quarter, that first drive by Florida today. See if we get any kickoff returns. Last week was just the strangest thing against Ole Miss. Missouri already has kicked it through the end zone. We'll see if Durkin can do that here. It's a breezy day. He's got the wind at his back. The wind is out of the north. And Durkin's first kickoff. We'll send it 3 yards deep in the end zone. It is fielded, but a knee is taken, so a touchback, and that'll bring out Austin Simmons for the first time, the transfer, Shane, from Ole Miss.
1: Yeah, he's a lefty, extremely talented, can make all the throws. You know, he's a baseball player, really, really good quarterback. 11 touchdowns, no interceptions, but he will force the football.
0: 6'4", 220. He's one of three FBS quarterbacks with 10-plus passing touchdowns without an interception. Tigers have only turned it over two times this season, zero in the last two games, fewest in the SEC. Simmons will motion Folks around to the right, and a turn and a handoff and a run left side to start the day, and a big second effort by big Jamal Roberts, 6'2", 260-pound running back out of St. Mary's High School in St. Louis, and he gets 8 on the initial carry, tackled by DJ Coleman.
1: Yeah, they like to run that outside zone play to their left behind their big offensive tackle. And they had good push in that first run play.
0: Simmons in the pistol here. Roberts remains at the tail. Tight end motions right, turning a handoff. And a push for 3, it looks like. 2.5, it is a first down. Roberts moves the chains, ball out. Ball's out, Gators say they have it. They're gonna have to unpile everybody here. The stack up's at the 29-yard line. Child says definitely Florida football.
2: First down.
0: First down, Missouri.
11: who came out of there with it. Brendan Bett eventually had the football in his hands. They rule him down, and so the Tigers will maintain possession.
2: Correction. The ruling was forward progress was stopped prior to the ball coming out.
11: Ooh. Huh. Interesting. First and 10, Missouri at their own 35. Roberts almost coughed it up. 2x2 set off the right hash. Lefty quarterback throws out to the left flat. That's caught. And then tumbling out of bounds off the catch here is Caden Lee. He's their busiest guy. And for him this season, that's 28 receptions.
1: Yeah, just a slot out route. Caden Lee came over from Ole Miss with Austin Simmons. We had good coverage by Lagonza Hayward there. That was just a good throw and catch.
11: Gain of 8, second and 2. So Missouri on the move here. 2 in a stack near side, 2 spread out, 1 in the slot to the right. Simmons from the left hash. Takes the shotgun snap. Very casual. Turns, throws left side. That's caught on the left sideline by Alubide. And he's got a first down near the Gator 47-yard line. Armani McClain defending and shoving him out of bounds.
1: Just lined up really wide. Just ran a hitch route. Simmons put it right on him. Steps out of bounds for the first down.
11: 6'4 Hawaiian quarterback. Has an offset pistol to his left. Shifting now as Roberts to his right hip. Off the left hash. Take the handoff, turn, throw. Blasted by Hanks off the catch. Ball comes out, incomplete. Former Gator Nashawn Montgomery just got his feelings knocked loose and is unable to hang on to the football. Montgomery with the Gators just a season ago.
1: Yeah, that was a little RPO, and he threw the hitch route to the wide side, and Hanks read it extremely well.
11: So second and 10 now for Missouri at the Florida 47. 3-0 Gators. 2 to each side, and again off the left hash. Simmons, right foot in front of the left. He'll motion the tight end across left to right. Make a handoff. Simmons looking right. Now back left. Throws underneath. Check down to the running back. Makes the catch of the 42. And then he and Kofi Asari kind of like push each other to the sideline and out of bounds.
1: Yeah, they had way too much time there. Gators came with a three-man rush. Simmons couldn't find anybody open. After he faked the ball to Jamal Roberts, his tailback, that was his check down. Picked up a pretty good game.
11: Yeah, it moves the ball all the way to the Florida 38-yard line. It'll be third down and a yard to go. Gators trying to get the right personnel on. Tigers lined up. Trips tight left, single right. Snap back to Simmons. Hand it off. Roberts trying to go through the A gap. Is going to be stopped right near the line to gain. It'll all depend on the spot here. The chain gang is already on the move. So obviously a first down for the Tigers. 3-0 Gators, and Missouri's drive continues here as we're down to 4:47 and counting in the first quarter. Brendan Bett up front for the Gators, so is McLeod. Hayward lined up in the box. Strong safety. Got the start today. Out of the pistol, fake the handoff. Simmons the throw here on first and 10. Throws left side, caught at the 20, and then punched out of bounds. A big hit on Alubide for the Gators by Alfonso Allen. But it's another big play for the Tigers, and another first down to the Florida 15-yard line.
1: Yeah, they went for a shot play. Play action out of the pistol. Had a deep post with a crosser. Hanks was just trailing. Good throw by Austin Simmons.
11: Gators have only trailed by 3 points on one occasion this season. Missouri on the move here. First and 10 of the Florida 15-yard line. Red zone's been a problem for the Missouri offense. More on that in a moment. Simmons out of the pistol. Turns, hands it off. Roberts trying to bounce out to the right. Almost got stripped. And a gang tackle by the Gators after a gain of a yard to the 14.
1: Good job by Lagonza Hayward there, because, boy, it was just a – everybody was piled inside on that run play. He had to set the edge, made contact with the running back, but forced him inside for the help.
11: 21 red zone visits for the

0: Simmons has not been under pressure at all. They've averaged 7.9 yards to go on third down. Big third and nine here from the Florida 14-yard line. Spotted in between the hashes. Two to each side for Simmons. Simmons in the shotgun, takes the snap, looks to throw. Goes on a fade back right corner, not even close. Well beyond Caden Lee. And it will be fourth down for Missouri. Kanye Clark was defending. And here comes the field goal unit for Missouri looking to tie the game.
1: Yeah, good call by Brad White. We ran a little TE game with a tackle in the end on both sides. Did a little twist, got a little pressure on Austin Simmons there. Good coverage on the back end. He had to throw it out of the back of the end zone.
0: Craig to kick the field goal. It'll be a 32-yard attempt. Missouri's had two field goals blocked this season. Snap back, good hold. Craig's kicks away, and it is good. Ties the game at three here. We're down to 3:20 left, 3:15 to be exact in the first quarter, and this game is tied at three. 12 plays, 62 yards, 4:51 time of possession, and again the 32-yard field goal by Blake Craig. We'll step aside here from Columbia, 3:15 to go in the first, all tied at three on the Gator Sports Network.
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0: 3:15 to go in the first here at Columbia as we welcome you back inside the broadcast booth. Gators and Tigers tied at 3. Each team's had one possession so far. Each team has stalled in the red zone and has put 3 points on the board. There is one member conspicuously absent in the Gators' defense on that first drive by Missouri. And with that, let's go down to Tate Casey for a Vistar Credit Union sideline report. Do good, bank better. Tate?
1: Well, guys, for that drive, for those of you at home wondering where Bryce Thornton was on that drive, he felt something in pregame, out with injury, in street clothes on the sidelines for this one. Just an update there.
0: That's a big loss for the Gators on the back end. That's 26 career starts, and the starting safety, Bryce Thornton, is out. We'll see more Cam Dooley today. We've already seen Laganza Hayward and Kanye Clark have an impact for the Gators in that secondary. Both teams, Shane, have kind of felt each other out. Now we're settled in. 3-3 and almost a full quarter into this thing.
2: Yeah, let's see how Buster attacks this defense after that long 15-play drive. You know, we methodically kind of moved down the field. I like what I saw. We just missed an opportunity for an easy touchdown, but we can make up for it on this series.
0: Even with Jaden Ball not kind of getting uncorked on the opening drive, maybe it allows other things to develop here, like some shots, big boy.
2: Yeah, for sure. But, you know, coaches always talk about early in the first quarter, those runs will probably be 2-3 yards. You may have a couple of negative, but in the second quarter, the third quarter, the fourth quarter, those three yards become 5, 7, 8, 12. So let's see how that progresses throughout the game.
0: Oliver Robbins on the approach. He'll kick it off right to left. Montgomery will watch it go over his head, and so the Gators will begin the drive like they did there on the first drive at their own 25.

0: yard line. Florida's highest ranking since they were number six in the country, December of 2020. That went into a game against LSU, infamously known as the Shoe Game. And Florida's been trying to come back ever since from seemingly an event that changed the fortunes of the Gators. Talk more about that story as we go along. 3-3 ball game. Follow out of the pistol, fakes a handoff, and throws. Right side, and that's a flag down. Incomplete at the 40. Dallas Wilson was the intended receiver, and Chris Graves Jr. was holding him. So they tried to advance the ball 15 yards, and a penalty here against Missouri.
1: Pass interference, defense number one. That results in an automatic first down.
2: Yeah, it's a good play call, Sean. We went play action, tried to run Singleton on a big deep crosser, and Dallas was singled up by himself running like a 15-yard curl route, and the guy just basically tackled him.
0: Duke Clark comes in at running back. Look, I think it's got a guy like Dallas Wilson with Vernell Brown out. You said Singleton would have a big day. I think Dallas has one, too.
2: I think both of them have an opportunity. It just depends on how much man coverage we get from the Missouri secondary.
0: Singleton and Wilson both will start here. Wide right, trips formation, and now whistles.
1: Playcock operator, please reset the game clock to 310, 310. Thank you.
0: And it's shown 307. High penalty, first and 10, Florida now at the Florida 40-yard line. Philo's empty, but now a shift. Double tight left. Clark motions back to the hip of Philo. Handed off Clark, running left behind those two tight ends, and he slipped and went down. Only gets half a yard. Second and 9.5, we'll call it.
2: I think he had a little running room there. That was the stretch play to the left, and as soon as he put his left foot in the ground to get going vertical, he just slipped on this turf.
0: Clark had a big game last week, career high 126 rushing yards versus Ole Miss. Second and 9, just past the Florida 40-yard line. Clark remains in at running back. He'll pull it out to the right. Follow the throw. Left side and up and over. Heartbreak. Incomplete at the 44-yard line. Lawley, a quarterback, was matched up with the tight end. And now the Gators face third and long again. It's third and 9.
2: Yeah, it looked like that ball just came out of his hand poorly. A little high, just trying to hit Harpering, going towards our sideline on a flat route.
0: Philo 6 of 9 through the air here in the first quarter. 2:31 on the clock. Trips right, single left. It's Wilson out to the left. Stockton a motion toward him for a 2-by-2 set. Off the left hash, 3rd and 9. Philo to throw. Pocket holds, throws left side, and he overshot Stockton trying to come back. And the Gators will punt. Santana Banner was defending, but the ball was just not in play here. And now for just the 6th time this season, here in week 5, Florida will punt.
2: They played as 2-man there, which means there's 2 deep, and everybody is man underneath. Pretty good coverage. He was just trying to throw a back shoulder ball, I believe, to Bailey, but threw it out of bounds.
0: To Marion. Folks, deep back. Clark gets a leg into it. He had a 70-yarder last week. This is a bomb. In between or outside the hash is flagged down, and the Gators will down it with Miles Graham at the Missouri 10. But there is a flag on the play. It's a 50-yard punt as it stands right now. It's an odd flag, isn't it? There's 2 flags down now.
1: I believe. Substitution infraction. Defense, 12 men on the field.
0: Oh, hello. It's not going to be enough for a first down.
2: I think we half the distance to the goal.
0: Do you punt this again, or do you just take it with the down at the 10?
2: I think to go to the 5.
0: Yeah, it would probably. John Summerall is weighing his decisions. He's getting his options now from the field judge and the head linesman. Summerall standing on the 20 to our right in that conversation.
1: Florida has to climb the foul. First down.
0: Yep. So they'll take it right there. They like the 50-yard punt and make Missouri start at their own 10-yard line. Yeah, that's obviously a choice there. It's either you get the five and you're still short by 4 yards of the line. Again, you have to re-kick, and then who knows what would happen. I think they're just going to take, obviously, the spot here at the 10. And so with 2:15 to go in the first quarter, Missouri gets it back after a stop defensively in a 3-3 game. So now it's Florida's turn to make an adjustment on defense. After getting their first look at Chip Lindsey's offense under Eli Drinkwitz. Drinkwitz can be the third head coach in Missouri history to get to 50 wins. He's sitting on 49 total. Right hash and out of the pistol. Simmons fakes the handoff, boots to his left, throws, crossing route, caught at the 18-yard line to the outside of the numbers near side, and brought down his former Gator Nashawn Montgomery for a chunk play out to the 27, 17-yard gain.
2: Yeah, fake to the right, roll left. He's left-handed. We lost him in the crossing route.
0: Hand off to Roberts, running right side. Can't get the edge. Gators do a good job, and it's no gain. He's brought down at the 27 on a big tackle by Aaron Childs. You know, Montgomery's going to have one of those days today where he's going to try and prove Florida that they were wrong in not retaining him. He's got his first big play. Two right, single left, tight end, tight left. Ah, the pistol at second and 10. Simmons claps for the snap. Gators bring pressure, flush him out. It checks down, caught by Roberts, near side, and blasted at the 25-yard line off the catch. What a hit by DJ Coleman.
2: Yeah, that was a big hit, as you said, Sean, but the key was, if he breaks this tackle, he has plenty of room to run. Great play by DJ Coleman in space.
0: It's a loss on the play to the 26. Bring up third and 11 here from Missouri. Tigers 1-for-2 today on third down. Trips right, single left. Single to the boundary toward the Tiger sideline. Off the left hash, Simmons in the shotgun will motion a man out of the slot. Simmons looks to throw. Pocket closing. He's hit. Ball flutters away to the near side and drops incomplete.
1: The ruling on the field is a fumble covered by the offense. Fourth down.
0: Okay.
2: Big 99.
0: Oh, you bought it, Joe. Put a helmet into the back of Simmons. So it gets it back to the 24. And Bruno Royce will punt here for Missouri, fourth and 13.
2: Missouri is fortunate that they were on the left hash and the ball went to the short side out of bounds on that sack.
0: So with Vernell Brown, the third out today, Stockton deep back for the Gators at his own 30. Runs up at it, makes a fair catch signal, and fields it at about the 40-yard line of Florida. It's only a 36-yard punt by Royce, and the Gators get their best starting position field-wise of the day with 1 second left in the first quarter. 3-3 ball game.
2: Yeah, good job by Bailey Stockton running up, catching that punt, not letting it hit the ground.
0: Evan Pryor will come in at running back, Shane, to start this drive with 1 second on the clock in the quarter.
2: Well, on first down, Sean, we've been getting press coverage, one high safety, which is a really good way to throw the football.
0: Two back set, Montgomery back there as well, one on each hip. Orbit motion for Wilson, around to the left. Fake the handoff, dump it out to the left flat. Pryor out of the backfield with the catch, and that'll do it for the first quarter. He's wrestled out of bounds. Positive gain of 3 yards to the 43-yard line, but that brings us to the end of the first. And wouldn't you know it, the last three matchups between Florida and Missouri have been decided by a total of 10 points. And we're all tied here at the end of the first quarter. 3-3 our score in Columbia. Second quarter is yours after these messages on the Gators Sports Network.
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8: I'm Kevin Winter at the UF Health Sports Desk around the top 25. The other ranked-on-ranked matchup going on right now, number 5, Ohio State, is a 10-6 lead at Kinnick Stadium against 14th-ranked Iowa. Julian Sayem with a 15-yard touchdown pass. 17th-ranked Tennessee leads at home against Auburn, 3-0, 8.5 to play in the second quarter. Meanwhile, South Carolina with a 7-0 home lead over Kentucky. They're in the opening quarter. That game airing on the SEC Network. Of course, we got the Gamecocks coming in for homecoming next weekend here in Gainesville. It's homecoming in Columbia. Rock fight, 3-3, Florida, Missouri. We stop the second. Let's go back to Memorial Stadium with Tate Casey, Shane Matthews, and Sean Kelly.
9: It is that way through one quarter of play. And, Kevin, thank you very much. First quarter numbers, total yards, Gators 76, Missouri 69. Gators have passed for 68, Tigers 65. Rushing has been the issue for both teams. These are net yards here. Gators have 8 rushing yards, Missouri 4. Very interesting. Aaron Filo, by the way, 7 of 11 through the air. Austin Simmons, 6 of 9 passing for Missouri. The Gators will now move right to left as we get set for second quarter play and face 2nd and 7 at the Florida 43-yard line. Fireworks show still going on here. Day game and the first quarter. By the way, the last time Florida won AP-ranked matchups in consecutive games was in 2008. Trying to do that today after beating Ole Miss last week. Gators facing 25th-ranked Missouri here. Jaden Ball is back in at running back. Ball has yet to have a big effect. We'll see if they get him going here. He splits out right. He has one catch. He is single right. Trips in a triangle to the left off the right hash. Follow motions Abrams back to the backfield. Turn throw left side. Screen pass to Wilson. Goes around a big block. Turns upfield and is brought down at midfield. There's a flag on the play.
2: That is not a penalty.
9: The block, I got to go back and see who threw the block. It looked, was it Evan Chica?
2: Bryce Lovett.
1: Personal
2: Bryce
1: foul. Lovett. Blindside block. Offense, number 53. That's a 15-yard penalty. We'll replay second down.
9: Wow.
2: So it's the wide receiver screen to the left. Bryce Lovett is the left tackle. His job is to go flat and block anybody that comes after Dallas Wilson after he catches it. What is he supposed to do?
9: All right, yeah. That's football is what it is.
2: It's a terrible call.
9: It's a massive penalty, the first against the Gators today. Florida's been called for 36 penalties this season, third most in the SEC. Most penalty yards in the conference. So now it's second and 23 from the 27-yard line. Filo flush out of the pocket, slings it to his right, diving out to make a catch. All it does is salvage things. Pryor went down to get it and gets a yard.
1: Third down.
9: Went down to scoop it before it hit the turf on the outside numbers.
2: We tried to move the pocket a little bit. He rolled out and had to step up. Kind of threw that ball off balance, but it's third and a mile.
9: Fifth quarterback hurry that the line has allowed for Florida this year, and it's third and 22. Not too many normal downs for the Gators here in the first half. From the 28, pull it the back out to the right. Follow the throw. Good pocket. Checks it down. Caught at the 31 by Jackson.
0: Jackson, the tight end, across the 40 to the 44-yard line, but still 6 yards shy of the line to gain. Santana Banner keeps Amir Jackson from moving the chains. And the Gators punt team will come on for the second straight time.
2: Yeah, that was a good job. It was third and a mile, as I said. He stepped up in the pocket, hit Amir Jackson on his check down. Helps the punt team, and it helps flip the field position here.
0: So Alec Clark will punt for the second time today, seventh time all season. Folks is deep back at his 11. Clark's kick is away off his right foot. Fielding at the 15. Folks gets through the first two tacklers. And then wrapped up and brought down, a gain past the 30. So it's going to be a return of about 17 yards here for Demarion Folks on a 41-yard punt by Clark.
2: Yeah, we didn't have the hang time we wanted there, and then he just split our defenders going right up the middle of the field. We got to make that tackle.
0: Gator defense back on and got a stop last time on the field. This will be the third offensive drive for Mizzou. And it begins with 13:01 to go on the second quarter clock. Montgomery, Olubide, two amongst the three to the near side. Trips right, spotted between the hashes. Motion Lee around the quarterback, back to the right. Turning a handoff, right side, and a tackle for loss. They tried to stretch out the left side here for Edwards. And Jaden Woods appears to get in there for a TFL.
2: Yeah, that was a good job by the Gator defensive front. They ran that stretch play to the left. We beat them to the point of attack. They had a lot of smoke and mirrors going on with Caden Lee, trying to take the eye discipline away from our backers. But good play by the Gator defense.
0: Norfleet, a dangerous tight end, checks in. It'll be one of three receivers left. Single right. It'll be second and 11. From just past the Mizzou 30. Simmons winds, fires left side, that's caught. And Olubide is punched out of bounds by McLean after the catch. Gain of about seven, it appears. Let's see where they put the football down here. Oh, the 38-yard line. It'll bring up third down and four for Missouri. Missouri a one of three on third down and a whistle here to stop things.
2: I think we got an issue with the down marker.
1: Official timeout to fix the chains.
0: The box or the dial it down is having issues. I noticed that on the prior play. Both teams want to huddle up. The officials are trying to get them back on the field here. 12:04 to go in the first half. 3-3 ball game here at Faroe Field. It is packed. Referee winds the clock. Simmons has one back to his right. Trips left with a single right. Third and four. New box down marker on the opposite sideline. Simmons will throw off the snap. Pocket closing. Throws. That's caught. And it is a first down. Gain of five. Clark brings down Caden Lee coming off the right side for a catch on the hash marks.
2: Yeah, good design play by Missouri. We were in cover one press across the board. They motioned the back out of the backfield. He stacked behind one of the receivers and it just went down around a little option play.
0: Simmons going under center here, first and 10. At the 43 of Missouri. Turning a handoff. Roberts to the right side, runs into Ben Hanks. And the two go down at the 46-yard line. Called a gain of three.
2: Yeah, just the stretch play to the right from under center. Good job by Ben Hanks sticking his nose in there.
0: Gators just subbed out five. A little faster lineup up front, including Kofi Asari on the edge. Throwing down here. Take the handoff, spinning, throwing to his left, screen pass caught off the arms of Simmons and tackled just shy of the line to gain is Caden Lee. Oh, they're going to give him the spot. First down, Missouri. Coleman and James combined on the tackle. With another Missouri first down.
2: Wide receiver screen.
0: Missouri now with seven first downs in the game. 3-3 the score. We'll approach the 10-minute mark here, probably near the snap. Lee motions to the right.
2: Oh,
0: down, unexpected snap to Simmons. Scrambling, backpedals, throws. Down the seam, caught,
9: at the 15, broken tackle, and into the end zone for a touchdown is Donovan Alubide. Nearly a botched snap, and then a blown coverage down the seam, and Missouri leads it 9-3.
2: Yeah, they snapped it way before Austin Simmons was ready for it. It hit him right in the belly, and I guess his baseball skills took over. He was not ready. Our DBs weren't paying attention either when the ball was snapped.
9: Wow. Largest deficit by the Gators this season. Extra point upcoming here for Blake Craig. Florida trying to get lined up. Extra point is good. So it's 10-3. Gators had only trailed 3-0 early in the game to Campbell prior to this. Stubbs bit underneath, and there's the absence of Bryce Thornton, partner.
2: Yeah, Drake Stubbs was just in la-la land, not paying attention. And I don't know if he was supposed to be the deep safety or what, but his eyes were not where they needed to be, and Aders ran right by him.
9: 10:06 to go in the second quarter. We step aside. It's Missouri 10, Florida 3 on the Gator Sports Network.
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0: 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Missouri leads at 10-3 with 10:06 to go in the second quarter. 47-yard touchdown capped a six-play, 68-yard drive for the Tigers. Missouri, since 2004, is 21-9 and has been ranked for 24 of its 30 games. However, Mizzou is 0-8 against teams that finished in the AP poll or are in the current top 25. But they've played better than Florida here in the first half and as a result lead at 10-3. Tigers will kick off here left to right. Shane, not a whole lot good to talk about here on either side of the football.
1: No, Ed, that right there was just a busted coverage on the back end. Communication broke down. They got fortunate. You know, this ball was snapped when it wasn't supposed to be snapped. They had a guy going in motion getting set as the ball was being snapped. He was still moving, not horizontal. So could have been a penalty as well.
0: Robbins' kickoff is bouncing on the R of Tigers in the end zone to our right. So Aaron Filo and the Gators offense yet to get to 100 yards of total offense. Back to work from their own 25-yard line. Jaden Ball today, 6 carries, 7 yards. We'll see if he's the running back of choice to start this drive for Buster Faulkner. It is a break the huddle. It is Ball at the running back in the right hip of Filo. Trips right with the tight end. Single receiver near side is Dallas Wilson. From the right hash. Motion Stockton to the left. Snap back to Filo. Handed off the Ball. And he is stopped after a gain of 2.5 yards. It's the front that's the most dangerous from Missouri. Rossial, the nose guard out of St. Charles High School, just about an hour from here on the tackle.
1: Yeah, we ran a little gap scheme where we pulled somebody on that play. At least got going downhill a little bit.
0: Stockton motions left, fake a hand off the Ball this time. Throw over the middle and traffic caught by Hartbring. Shy the line to gain. He's tackled on the catch at the 33-yard line. It'll bring up third down and 2. Nicholas Rodriguez tackling for the Tigers.
1: Yeah, great hands by Luke Hartbring on that shallow. That ball got on him quickly, and it was tremendous coverage by Missouri. I'm not sure how Filo got it in there.
0: Crowd of 60,000 trying to make some noise here. It's a manageable third down for the Gators. Wilson, Abrams, Stockton out to the right. Tight end right. Now the motion Harper, that tight end to the left. Fake the toss sweep. Filo runs forward, and it looks like he breaks the 35. Should have a first. Oh, this is a horrible spot. They're going to leave Florida short. Hensley on the tackle. It's fourth and about a foot. Harrison Moore over the ball right away. Under center, Filo takes the snap. Quarterback keep. And he's going to be ruled short. This is awful. Unless this spot is overturned, it's going to be a turnover on downs.
2: The ball carrier's forward progress was stopped short of the line gain. The ball goes over on downs.
0: Oh, my. The spot on third down is the one that angers you the most.
1: Yeah, then the Gators tried to go really quick and run the quarterback sneak, and there was really no movement. They just submarined our entire offensive front.
0: Turnover on downs gives the ball to Missouri at the Florida 34-yard line. Already up 10-3. Tight end and a running back. One to each side of Simmons. Turn, handoff. Roberts had a hole left side. It'll allow him to get 3 yards on the carry before Alfonso Allen has to do it all by himself on the tackle.
1: Yeah, good job by Alonzo. Alfonso coming down from his safety position because that was blocked really well, but that was his gap and he did his job.
0: They only give him 2, so 2nd and 8 at the 32-yard line. 2x2 set here for Simmons in the shotgun. Takes the snap, straight drop all day. Throws left side for the end zone. Tangle and incomplete. The intended receiver was Alubide, and McLean had him chest to chest. Incomplete for a third down now. Upcoming.
1: Just a little go route down the left sideline. Komani gets his head around the last second. Ooh, a lot of hand fighting there.
0: It was, but both sides. I think McLean getting his head around was the key there of not drawing a flag, partner.
1: Good point.
0: So third down and eight now. Trips in the triangle right, single left from the 32. Simmons taking forever. Takes the snap. Gator splits. Here it comes. Simmons gets it away, and it's almost intercepted by Allen. It'll wobble incomplete inside the far numbers. And it'll set up fourth down here, and we'll find out what kind of a leg Blake Craig's really got. His career long is a 56-yarder against Iowa and against Boston College two seasons ago.
1: Yeah, we brought Jaden Robinson right up the A-gap, and he put pressure on Simmons. Simmons lost his helmet. I was waiting for some type of penalty.
0: This is going to be a 50-yard attempt from in between the hashes at the end zone to our right. Had two blocked this year. It kicks away. It might have the distance, and it is no good.
1: Yes.
0: It sneaks wide right, and the Gators get a stop here after turning it over on downs at the 34-yard line. What a break. Score remains the same. Missouri 10, Florida 3. Gators get the football back when we come back. 7:49 to go in the second quarter. From Columbia, this is the Gator Sports Network.
3: Back before Brian had a granddaughter to help take care of, back when he was in his 20s, Brian served in the Army Special Forces and sustained brain injuries during a tour overseas. Today, Brian participates in the Haley Brain Wellness Program at UF Health, a program that helps veterans and first responders recover from traumatic brain injury. Brian was proud to serve his country, and now we're proud to serve him. UF Health. Human progress has no finish line.
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0: 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Gators get it back, trailing 10-3 here with 7:49 to go in the second quarter. Down to Tate Casey for a Vistar Credit Union sideline report. Tate?
1: Well, fellas, what seems small right there, a defensive stop becomes a big deal. Passing that momentum back to the offense. Listen to the offense coaches on the sideline between Phil Trotwine and Coach McKissick, tight ends coach. The biggest theme was, let's get back to who we are. Up front, get back to who we are, find ways to execute. Biggest feeling I'm getting from these coaches on the sidelines is the execution is not necessarily there right now. They've had some opportunities.
0: See what they do with this opportunity here. Tate, thank you. Vistar Credit Union, do good, bank better. So from the Gator 32-yard line, first and 10 for Philo and Company. 7:49 to go on the game clock here in the first half. Kind of empty here. Ball outside the right tackle. Stockton to the left. Philo in the shotgun. A motion ball around the quarterback. And hand it off to him. Ball probing. A little steady, almost 3 yard gain to the 35-yard line, brought down there.
2: Yeah, just the counter play where you pull the guard and the tackle. Some people call it the goat play. They're stopping us up front right now, Sean. We got to get some movement up front to give Jaden some room to run.
0: Second and 7 now at the 35-yard line. Stockton motions into the slot near side. Follow the throw. Drop back, throw over the middle. Crossing pattern caught Stockton 40. 45, 50 outside the far numbers. Brought down for a first down and play more. This will be brought out at the 46 of Missouri. Banner made the stop, but it's a gain of 19 yards for Bailey Stockton.
2: Good little play call there. We tried to hit a little wheel route. It was covered, but Stockton coming in the vision of Philo from left to right on a shallow cross. Put it right on him. Pick up the first down.
0: Pryor and Montgomery in the backfield now. One to each side of Philo. Stockton knocked out of the game last week, making an impact. Motion left. Fake the handoff. Quarterback running an option. Philo almost broke the tackle, but he's got almost 12 yards on the carry to the 34-yard line. Sione Lale made the tackle. Little sprint to the right here for Philo.
2: Yeah, we had a lot of smoke and mirrors going on in the backfield. It was the split zone, and he kept it and followed Pryor, who was going to the flat. A lot of room to run for 12.
0: Following the shotgun empty here. Five wide. Turn and a jet sweep to Montgomery, left to right. Gets outside the numbers. Backs into an offender and gets a hit on the far sideline. Finally brought down on another explosive here for the Gators to the 17. 18 yards on that one.
2: That's a good play call. That's an op. Philo is reading that, Sean. He can pull it and then run quarterback power, hands it off to Montgomery, and boy, he's got a burst to it.
0: Veteran running back, the transfer here, has the Gators in the red zone. First and 10 of the Missouri 17. Spotted on the right hash. Ball in the pistol with Philo. Turning a handoff to Jaden. Trying to bounce out to the right. Brought down on the play. Number 7, Kensley Louidor Faustin.
2: He ran Jaden down from the backside. That play took a little too long to develop. We didn't block anybody, by the way.
0: I don't like when you say that. We did get back to the line of scrimmage. It says 2nd and 11, but it's really 2nd and 10 here. Trips left. It's a 4 wide now. Stockton will motion out of that to the right. 3-by-1 set. Philo takes it off the far hash. Swings the ball with a pass. Caught there. Stiff arms in there at the 15. He gets out of bounds near the 10. Oh, you've got to be kidding me. They put him down almost at the 12. Some of the spots here have been brutal. Greco ushered him out on the near sideline. It is 3rd down and 5 for Florida. Full huddle for Florida. Send Wilson to Stockton out right. Harpring Singleton to the left. Ball will shift and become a receiver outside the tackle to the right of Philo in the shotgun. They'll send him back left. Philo takes the snap. Good pocket. Throws to the end zone. Caught. Touchdown, Gators. Dallas Wilson on the slant from the right side receives the touchdown pass from Aaron Philo. And now a chance to tie with the extra point upcoming. Beautiful play.
2: Yeah, Yeah, got good protection. Aaron took his steps and fired that slant or like a deep skinny post. Hit him right in the six.
0: Eighth touchdown pass for Philo. Only the second one that didn't come off play action. Durkin for the extra point. The snap is there, the hold is there, and the extra point is good. So Durkin now 86 of 87 in his career PAT. The Gators had their first touchdown at 4:26 of the second quarter. This ball game is tied at 10. We'll get to the story, the Toyota scoring summary when we come back. 10-10 ball game in Columbia on the Gator Sports Network.
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5: 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There are three ways to cast a vote in Florida. First, voting by mail. Second, voting during the early voting time period. And third, on election day in your precinct. Please remember, the deadline to register to vote in the November 3rd general election is Monday, October the 5th. The right to vote came at a great cost to so many. 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

0: 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Toyota scoring summary for the Gators. 12-yard touchdown pass by Aaron Filo. Capped the 7-play, 68-yard drive, 3:23, time of possession. 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
1: Good response by the Gators on that drive, mixing up the pass and the run. You know, our most effective runs so far, Sean, have been like outside the tackle, jet sweeps, getting – they've got so many people in the box, and they're kind of stalemating us.
2: The receiving team, number 17, has checked in wearing number 85.
0: Folks will be deep to receive. Yeah, it's reading the box here, Shane. That's what, you know, the Gators, Buster Faulkner, Aaron Filer are going to have to do the rest of the way.
1: Yeah, and most of the time, not all the time today, but on first down, we're getting a lot of one-high safety, which means they kind of get that extra safety down in the box. I would like to see us, and I think we probably will, throw more on first down.
0: 10-10 ball game. Durkin on the approach. We'll kick it right to left. He hammers this one. It'll be a touchback. And it'll be first and 10 at the 25 for the Missouri Tigers. How are things in Key West today? Our station there is WAYK 97.7 FM. Let's pause 10 seconds for them and all of our stations along the network. Station identification. This is the Gators Sports Network.
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1: He ran through multiple Gator tacklers.
0: They continue to do without Ahmad Hardy, their lead running back. He was shot back in the spring, has yet to recover fully enough to play football. They're a different offense without him. Lee motions out to the left, Simmons to the shotgun. Gators rush four, pocket closing, throw left side. Turnaround catch by Lee, and he's got a huge chunk play and finally tumbles down. The spot will be at the Florida 30-yard line. 28-yard gain to Lee. The senior out of Kennesaw, Georgia.
1: Yeah, they took him in motion from right to left, and he ran like a wheel route or a go route, and we just stumbled on coverage.
0: Yeah. Got crossed up. Couldn't figure out who to cover him until the last second. First and 10 at the 30. 2x2 set off the left hash here. Simmons in the pistol. Turns and hands it off to Roberts. And he's cracked and brought down for a loss of a yard. Gators do a good job of getting in there, and it's Brendan Bett who puts a lick on him. It'll be second and 11 upcoming.
1: Yeah, good play by Brendan Bett. He got into the backfield, made their tailback make a quick move, and that caused them to lose yardage on the play.
0: Spotted at the 31-yard line of Florida, right in between the hashes. Missouri moving left to right. Two in a stack to the right. Now the motion to the tight end back to the formation. Delayed handoff, pull it out, throw back corner, end zone, caught. Caleb Goody, senior out of Brobridge, Louisiana, gets the bomb here from Simmons. He had all day to deal with everyone in the backfield, and the Tigers are back on top at 16-10.
1: I think it was a double move. I think that was Jabari Flowers at corner. I think they ran a slant and go. I'd like to see the replay, but he was beaten badly.
0: Here's the replay.
1: No, it's just a straight go route.
0: Yep.
1: He gave it a little stick at about 8 yards and then kept going down the field in a streak route. That was too easy.
0: 31-yard touchdown strike from Simmons. Extra point upcoming here for Blake Craig. And he sends it through the uprights, and Missouri back on top.
6: 17-10 with just 2:05 left in the first half. Caleb Goody, senior, with his first touchdown, the transfer from Cincinnati, Colorado State before that. That one only five plays to cover 75 yards. Two big pass plays by Simmons, who's having a day right now, 13 of 18 for 201 and two tuds. I mean, he's looked awfully comfortable. Yeah, he's only been pressured really twice.
1: Yeah, it's it was critical for us to try to get a stop there and at least force a field goal attempt. Because, you know, Sean, they get the ball coming out starting the second half. We need to put some points on the board on this two-minute drive.
6: Two timeouts at Florida's disposal and the two-minute timeout. Florida in a position they haven't been all season long, playing comeback football. Montgomery deep is back for the Gators here at the end zone to our right. Gator rushing game is the one thing that suffered them all. Not that Missouri's rushed it for anything better. Montgomery is going to bring it out 2 yards deep from the near hash. Starts right, gets to the far hash, and tackled down at the 30-yard line, 31 maybe. So that's where the Gators will begin the drive here after the two-minute timeout.
2: Two-minute timeout.
6: Two timeouts for the Gators at their disposal in the final 2 minutes. And they'll look to try and tie this football game going into the halftime locker room. Two-minute timeout here in Columbia. 25th-ranked Missouri 17, 8th-ranked Florida 10. This is the Gators Sports Network.

0: 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Because Saturdays start with guac. Avocados from Mexico.
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5: So Florida will have the football here with 1:59 to go in the first half and trailing 17-10. And again, Shane just pointed it out. Go back to the opening coin toss. Missouri won that toss. They'll have the ball to start the third quarter. I'm not saying it's a must-score possession here. Shane, you've got to do something productive here, and you've got two timeouts at your disposal.
6: Yeah, we have plenty of time. You know, a minute 59, two timeouts. We have pretty good field position here. Need to put some type of points on the board before half.
5: What gets the run game started?
6: Well, I mean, it's physicality. They're beating us at the point of attack right now. I mean, we talked about it, you know, going into the game that their D-line and their O-line were pretty dang physical.
5: See if our guys can get some push up front here, and let's see if maybe a couple guys can get loose and let Philo maybe air it out. He's 13 of 17 for 127 yards. So Florida will move right to left and begin this drive at the 31 after the Montgomery kickoff return. He pulled it out of the end zone. Khalil Jackson out there as a receiver for the first time today. The Gators waiting in a huddle here for the official to get us ready to play. Step one is getting the cameraman off the field. Fado breaks the huddle. Clark all the way to the right sideline as a receiver. He'll trot back toward the formation. They'll swing it out to him. It's off his hands and jumped on by Missouri. The ruling is incomplete. Philo, I think, was back far enough.
7: Was incomplete pass.
5: Incomplete forward pass.
7: Game clock to 155. 155.
5: Straight drop.
6: Yeah, Gators were in the empty, just trying to get up. You know, on a two-minute drive, you just want to throw a completion on the first play. Just try to throw something to Duke Clark. He just went right through his hands.
5: Second and 10. Philo with a check with me here. Looks to the far sideline. Jackson and Stockton split out to the field side. Off the right hash. Philo ready now in the shotgun. Takes the snap. Looks right. Fires on the right sideline. Back shoulder drop.
6: Wow.
5: And Abrams across midfield along that far sideline. Just unable to hang on to it versus Sione Lolle.
6: Did he catch it? And they say he was out of bounds, or did he drop it? I couldn't tell.
5: Just looked like a drop in real time.
6: Boy, it's a good throw.
5: Right on the money. Third and 10 now for Florida. 1:50 on the clock. The last thing you want to do is give it back to Missouri here. Third and 10 from the 31. Wilson single right. Trips to the field side. Motion Stockton. Follow the throw. Sends it out to the running back. And Clark makes the catch, but he's ankle tackled. No gain on the play. Kensley, Louidor, Faustin. And again, a Missouri team that took a lot of criticism for their tackling through the first four games has tackled very well today. That will force the Gators to punt with 1:43 to go in the first half.
6: They brought three-man pressure, dropped eight into coverage. Follow tried to hit Duke in the flat. And that's just a good tackle in space. If he breaks that tackle, it's an easy first down.
5: So Missouri now has the potential to have the ball to end the half. What they do with it remains to be seen, and then have the ball to start the second half. A three and out for the Gators here, and did not gain a single yard in the series. In fact, officially have lost a yard, as the line of scrimmage will be the Gators' 30-yard line, and here is Clark, and he's got a hammer one here downfield, where Folks is planted at his own 25 on the near hash. Carter Milliron to snap it.
1: Oh, God.
5: High snap, leaping catch. Clark got it, now hits it. Backpedaling to the 20. Folks on the near side. Numbers is tackled after making the catch. Laganza Hayward makes the tackle on a 50-yard punt. And so Missouri now with two timeouts has it with a 1:33 left in the first half.
6: Great effort on the punt team right there by Laganza Hayward making that tackle.
5: How about fielding the punt? That could have been disastrous. Snap was high. Clark's not the biggest dude or tallest dude. How about a takeaway here, Shane Matthews?
6: Well, that would be great. How about a sack, scoop, and score, just something?
5: Missouri's only turned it over two times this year, none in the last two games. Simmons will send two to each side. From the near hash, going left to right. First and 10, Missouri from their own 19. They'll keep it on the ground. Roberts is through the first level and gets a gain of 9 out to the 29-yard line. Miles Graham makes the tackle.
6: Boy, they're just blocking us up and moving us off the football.
5: Simmons quickly to the line. Takes a low snap, knee high. Pocket closing. Flushed out to his left, right in the arms of James. He's sacked back in the 26-yard line. Big sack for Cam James. He had Simmons come right into him, didn't see him.
6: Yeah, that was bad pocket awareness by Austin Simmons. Thank goodness he ran right into our defensive lineman.
5: Second sack of the year for James. First one today for the Gators defense. 47 seconds and counting. Missouri's in no hurry here, leading 17-10. They'll line up two, including a lead to the left, two to the near side as well. Simmons, quarterback draw, scoots a little left and gets across the 30, and that's going to move the chains. Stop the clock briefly. First and 10, Missouri to the 31-yard line. Clock down to 26 seconds as it winds again. Snap back to Simmons between the hashes. Throws left side, caught by Lee, and McLean wraps him up and brings him down, but at the 41. It's another Missouri first down.
7: Timeout, Missouri.
5: Tigers will stop the clock here at 17 seconds to go in the half. Total offense now for the Tigers is up to 243 to Florida's 169.

0: First and 10 out of the timeout by Missouri. Tigers of their own 41. Lee motions to the left. Simmons from the left hash in the shotgun. Takes the snap, wants to throw. Pocket closing, fires left side, and they got the man on the left flat for a gain of nearly 15, call it 17 yards. Wow. Into Gators territory to the Florida 43-yard line.
1: Yeah, that rapport between Simmons and Lee. They had a bunch formation. They ran a flood route. Somebody deep, and Caden Lee runs the out route wide open.
0: Simmons takes the kneecap, high snap, throws, and caught by the tight end. It's another gain of 11 yards. This one complete to Norfleet. Allen on the tackle. And with that, there's 6 seconds left in the half. They're going to wind the clock. And Missouri's going to let the... Oh, they're going to call a timeout with 3 seconds left in the half and bring their field goal unit on, it looks like. So the Tigers are going to try and grow a 7-point lead. At the moment, be about a 45-yard attempt. We'll see where the holder puts the knee down. So 3 seconds left, and this drive just has looked easy here. So far, 6 plays, 49 yards from Missouri here after the Gators went 3 and out and punted on their last touch. Florida's going to trail at halftime for the first time this year on the road at Missouri. So it's going to be another 50-yard attempt for Blake Craig. He missed from this distance to the same uprights earlier in the quarter. Snap back. They bobbled it. The kick did get away. It's got leg, and it is good. Oh, my gosh. Somehow, some way, on a snap that had to be scooped off the turf to get a hold down. And with that, Missouri scores to end the half, and we'll have the ball to start the third. It is 20-10, and 25th-ranked Missouri halfway to an upset of the 8th-ranked team of the country. A long way to go in this one for sure, but not the half that the Gators wanted here on the road in Week 5. Total yards, 270 for Missouri, 169 for Florida. 238 through the air for Austin Simmons to offset just 32 rushing yards, but 15 first downs for the Tigers to Florida's 9 in the first half. Average yards per play, 7.7 for Missouri. Average yards per completion, 14.9.
1: Yeah, I got to make some adjustments at halftime.
0: Down to Tate Casey with John Summerall.
2: Yeah, Coach. Trail 20-10 at half. What do you thought so far? What you seen on the offense?
3: Well, we're not playing very clean. They're stopping the run. We're not throwing and catching the ball in the perimeter well enough. We're just not playing clean football right now.
2: Defensively, a little bit of fence there. 20-10. You know, 10 of that. What you seen out of that unit?
3: Well, the go balls have killed us. I mean, they hit us on an out and up. We weren't in good position on. We knew it was coming. And then on the other side, they hit a go ball for a touchdown. And they're going to get the ball the 19th on third down. Intermediate throw game, we know it's coming.
0: All right, guys, thank you very much. Here at Faroe Field Memorial Stadium in Columbia, it's halftime. And Missouri leads Florida 20-10. Coming up, Jeff Cardozo, Kevin Winter, Tate Casey. They'll take us between quarters 2 and 3. We'll be right back on the Gator Sports Network.
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0: 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Once again, here's Jeff Cardozo.
1: Well, the Gators down 10 here at the half. Missouri leads it 20-10, and Florida's offense just hasn't been able to do their thing. Just 169 total yards so far, and maybe more importantly, just 43 on the ground, as this Missouri defense has really held Jaden Ball in check. Just 9 carries, 12 yards for Jaden Ball so far. Jeff Cardozo, Tate Casey here with you. It's a beautiful day weather-wise in Columbia, but certainly not beautiful what we're seeing on the field. Not a happy John Sumrall there, Tate. He knows the Gators have a lot of adjustments and things to talk about there at halftime.
2: And I think, look, when you look at Missouri, you knew you were going to come into a game where you've got to give you some fits up front. They've got to find a way to just get the execution taken care of and a little bit of the efficiency that we've seen in the first four games. Right now, you're not getting that at all on the offensive side of the ball.
1: Well, and I think we asked that question. What is Missouri going to do to stop Jaden Ball? Looks like they're stacking the box. So the Gators have had success getting away from it. But it's still just a 10-point game, so if you're Buster Faulkner, do you still try to go back to number 13 early in that second half?
2: Well, I think you do. You don't get away from who you are. I think, if anything, you maybe mix it up. You've got to find some intermediate routes somewhere. I think those 5- to 10-yard routes, maybe speed up the release with Aaron Filo, get the ball out quick, and try and find some open space. You've had some success in the screen pass game here and there, minus some of the penalties that have affected you on the offensive side of the ball.
1: Yeah, Missouri does not have a sack, so they have not been able to get to Filo, as he is getting it out pretty quick, but he has already thrown 20 passes, Tate. 23 is his season high, so it appears that he's going to have to throw a whole bunch today if the Gators are going to get back in this thing.
2: Yeah, I agree. I think you're going to have to find some ways maybe to get out back to that stretch run game, find some things, the knife in his defense, pick up 3 to 5 when you get the opportunity. I think the biggest thing for Florida is you got to find ways to get ahead of the sticks. This is like the first game I think we've seen this season so far where some first down setbacks have put us in situations on second and 10, and your run game's not quite there. You've got to find something to get back in it and get ahead of the sticks.
1: Yeah, a couple of big penalties as well. One after the Gators had a first down, they got pushed back 15 yards, and we'll see how that impacts now moving forward. And Gators are going to have to make some adjustments getting to Austin Simmons as well. 238 yards so far, a couple of scores for that Missouri quarterback. We'll take a break, talk about that defense and what Florida needs to do to get back in this thing. Again, Missouri will get the ball, start off the second half, and they already lead it 20-10. Back with more right after this on the Gator Sports Network.
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0: Jeff and Tate back here with you at the half, where Missouri leads 20-10. Missouri with 270 yards of offense there. Again, Gators just 169, but Tate 230 of 8 of those through the air. Austin Simmons with 16 completions, just 5 misses, and a lot of open guys, it seems like. So it does look like the impact of not having number one Bryce Thornton out there is hurting this Gator secondary.
1: And they're going to have to find, like, something's got to get there. I think you heard Coach Summerall talk about the deep balls killing him right now. I mean, that is a lot of times it's just execution, and what we've seen, at least in the first half. You give Missouri credit, the pass and catch has been there, but it hasn't been heavily defended. You've seen 2 deep balls with nobody in the vicinity, one being a touchdown, the other one almost went for a touchdown. You just got to find ways to be better in the back end, and right now you got to find something at cornerback to slow it down a bit and get some pass rush.
0: Well, and I think now the interesting decision that this Florida defense has to figure out is when they've pressured Austin Simmons, they've gotten to him, and he hasn't been able to find receivers, but when he's back there and has all the time in the world, obviously there's guys open, so do you then try to challenge those corners and say, hey, we're going to bring more guys to try to rattle Austin Simmons to see if he messes up with pressure?
1: Well, one way or another, you got to find ways to get the quarterback within 3.5 seconds. So, I mean, a lot of times 2.5 is too much. Excuse me. 2.5 is too much as far as getting time for a quarterback to get released. But you've got to find some way to slow down the release of these wide receivers, especially on go routes. There's no real answer for why a receiver runs right by a cornerback in a wide open end zone pass. It just can't happen. You've got to find some way to get a receiver off their stem, get some pressure on the quarterback, and slow things down.
0: And then on the Gators' side, from a receiving standpoint, Dallas Wilson with 3 catches to lead the team. Bailey Stockton has a couple, but then it's a couple of running backs with a few catches. And then you look down, Eric Singleton, only 1 catch. So we'll see if number 2 can be a factor in the second half.
1: Yeah, and we hadn't seen too much in that first half, which I'll try and keep a pulse on that. I don't think there's anything hindering him right now outside of what we've seen the last few weeks. But I think, to me, Jeff, you've got to find, it's very tough to go into play action when the run game's not there, but some of these intermediate routes, those 5 to 10 yard, you know, chunk plays at a time, the crossers underneath at times have been there. We've worked the sidelines and outward. I'd like to see us work the middle of the field a little bit more than we have in that first half.
0: All right, so we'll see what the Gators can do. They're in the locker room making those adjustments now, but they'll have to wait. We'll see if that defense go out and get a big stop and give the Gator offense back. We'll take it to a break and then hand things back over to our UFL sports desk. Kevin Winter is waiting to give you some scores from across the country right after this on the Gator Sports Network.
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0: I'm Kevin Winter at the UF Health Sports Desk. Halftime in Columbia, Missouri leads Florida 20-10. Time now for the Old Dominion best play of the first half.
1: Lee motions to the right. Oh, unexpected snap to Simmons. Scrambling, backpedals, throws. Down the seam, caught at the 15. Broken tackle and into the end zone for a touchdown is Donovan Olubide. Nearly a botched snap, and then a blown coverage down the seam, and Missouri leads it 9-3.
0: The extra point makes it 10-3. Old Dominion works hard to be the best of the game and is proud to be the official freight carrier of the Florida Gators. Missouri, not one, but two long touchdown passes. That one goes for 47. Austin Simmons added a 31-yarder late in the second quarter. 17 points in the second quarter is what Missouri put up, and the Tigers have a 10-point lead over the Florida Gators, 20-10. Coming up next in a People's Gas Halftime Report, we'll take a trip around college football, get set for the second half back in Columbia. This is the Gator Sports Network.
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0: At Kinnick Stadium this afternoon, Julian Sain, two touchdown passes. He's throwing one to Jeremiah Smith because the day ends in a Y. Smith with seven catches, a 119. Ohio State is a 17-6 lead on Iowa. Meanwhile, in Knoxville, Auburn, with the strength of a Byron Brown touchdown run, the Auburn Tigers have a 7-3 lead over Tennessee. They are 4 minutes in to the third quarter. South Carolina is up on number 24, Kentucky, 17-7. Still to come later on tonight, number 4, Miami and Clemson. Finals this afternoon, Georgia beats Vanderbilt 38-14. And Alabama blast Mississippi State 56-23. The Gators have their work cut out for them, down 10, 20-10. Missouri with the lead. We get set to start the second half back in Columbia once again with Tate Casey on the sidelines alongside the Hall of Fame quarterback Shane Matthews. Here's the voice of the Gators, Sean Kelly.
1: Thank you, Kevin. Both teams back on the field. We're awaiting the start of the third quarter. Shane, halftime adjustments. What did you think about it here between quarters two and three?
7: Well, I think the first thing is, you know, I talked about the physicality of the game. Missouri has dominated us. They've dominated our offensive line, and they're on the line of scrimmage.
1: Yes.
7: Both sides of the ball, we're getting pushed around. We're not going to be able to run the football if that continues. I'm anxious to see what kind of adjustments we make to be able to run the football, because that's what we want to do. We're not out of this thing at all. We do need a stop here in this opening drive, though, for Missouri.
1: Yeah, Missouri will receive here to start the third quarter. Largest deficit, Shane. You may have to throw more than you have been. You've only you've only had to throw on, you know, less than 50% of your snaps. That has to probably go up here down 10.
7: Yeah, I have no problem with this coming out and throwing. You know, we've missed a couple of throws here and there. That's going to happen. But the problem is, you know, we haven't really thrown a lot on first down. I think that's the time to throw against these guys because it's one high safety, and that's when you want to throw. But then if we run the ball on first down and we get stuffed at second and 10, second and 11, they're going to play the two high shell, and that's more difficult to throw against.
1: No doubt. Last win when trailing by double digits at half, 2015 versus Tennessee. It was a home game. Gators trailed 17-7 at the half and won by one. On the road, the last time the Gators were down double digits at half and won, 2003 at Kentucky, won that ball game 24-21 after trailing 14-3 at the half. So it's been a bit. And as Shane mentioned, it's a defensive stop first as Durkin has it on the tee. Gators will kick it off here left to right. Sun still covering most of the field here. And Durkin sends this one along the near hash and into the end zone for a touchback. Have a half, Austin Simmons. He was 16 of 21 in the first half for 238 yards and two touchdowns. Arguably one of his best halves of the year. And maybe some more pressure too. Simmons came into the ball game 47% completion percentage when under pressure. There's only been a couple of instances here through two quarters. Missouri's looking to do something they struggle to do, period, and that's beat a top 10 team home or away. First and 10, Tigers at their own 25. Out of the pistol, Simmons fakes the handoff, boots left, and throws it out to the left flat. It's caught there by Donovan Olubide, and he'll come to the near sideline but be moved out of bounds by Aaron Childs. It's a modest gain of 3 yards.
7: Yeah, misdirection, a play that we run a lot where from the backside you slip a tight end or receiver in the opposite flat. Good job by the Gators keeping it to like a 3-yard gain.
1: Lubide single left, two to the right. Tight end and a running back to the right of Simmons in the backfield. Take the snap on second and 7. Hand it off to Roberts, running to his left. There's nothing there, and the Gators drive him back. Are they going to say he got back to the line of scrimmage?
7: He didn't.
1: No. The spots by this officiating crew have been suspect today. Brendan Bett gets credit for first man to put the stop on Jamal Roberts.
7: It's a big play right here, Sean, to set the tone for the second half.
1: This is where that physical thing comes in, right?
7: Yes, and we got to pressure 13.
1: Trips bunched up to the right, single left here. Third down, we'll call it 7 from the 28. Simmons, straight drop. Here comes pressure. Hit as he throws. Caught over the middle of midfield. Illuminates loose, made a man miss. And I checked that. It is Goody Sr. who had a touchdown catch earlier. He gets a massive chunk play off the arm of Austin Simmons.
7: Yeah, we played man coverage and brought extra guy, didn't get home. And Simmons had time to survey the field.
1: 39-yard play to the Gator 36.
7: Just a deep crossing route, in cut, easy pitch and catch.
1: Boy, Thornton is missed right now on the back end at safety. Hurt during pregame, did not start. Handoff, Roberts straight ahead, gain of 2. To the 34-yard line. Oyebadejo on the stop, and a late flag flies at the 23-yard line. The first half.
8: After the play, dead ball, personal foul, number 8 defense. It's a 15-yard penalty, results in an automatic first down.
1: Aaron Childs commits Florida's second penalty of the day. Missouri's committed 1. The entire game.
7: Yeah, we got to keep our composure. You know, as we stated, this is the first time we faced really adversity all season long. Got to keep playing. It's a long game.
1: Brendan Bett checks out. Jamari Lyons in for him at defensive tackle. By penalty, first and 10 Missouri at the Gator 19. Near hash, tied in and a running back to the right of Simmons. Fake the handoff, throw a dart over the middle, and Lee lays out and makes the catch at the 5. Brought down there, Laganza Hayward, who started at star today, playing safety, makes the tackle.
7: Yeah, they had a lot of guys in the box. They were going to run it right down our throat. That was a little RPO. He pulled it and hit his old Ole Miss teammate on the skinny post.
1: First and goal at the five from Missouri, up 10. Hand it off. Roberts got through, and he scoots into the end zone. Touchdown, Missouri. 26-10, Tigers.
7: Yeah, there was not much resistance by the Gator front on that play.
1: Gators just got blocked man-to-man all the way across the line. And a kick out on Hayward. Blake Craig for the extra point. And what was already hard now is really difficult. The extra point is good. Missouri 27, Florida 10. 75-yard drive, only took six plays. A 39-yard pass to Goody. A big chunk during that drive, and it came on third down. Wouldn't you know it? We'll take a break. 12:24 to go in the third. Florida's first offensive touch of the second half when we come back. 25th-ranked Missouri, 27. 8th-ranked Florida, 10. 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

0: 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Not going well here in the Show Me State. 25th-ranked Missouri leads 8th-ranked Florida 27-10. Gators will get the ball offensively for the first time in the half here shortly, but it's what Missouri has done here in the middle eight. They put points on the board to end the half. They start the third with a smooth drive and a huge 3rd-and-7 conversion. As Simmons was being hit, he found a 39-yard pass play to really get him moving.
1: Yeah, he was on time and on target on that play. And not a whole lot of – we haven't been able to slow him down. I think one punt for Missouri in the entire game. Offense definitely has to respond on this series.
0: Austin Simmons, 19 of 24 for 291 yards and two touchdowns. 79% completion percentage.
1: Yeah, and that's pretty much like in a half.
0: Yeah.
1: It's really early in the third quarter.
0: Oliver Robbins to kick it right to left. Montgomery will let it go over his head. So a touchback and Florida's offense here for the first time in the third quarter. Austin Filo, 14 of 20 for 126. He has thrown a touchdown pass to Dallas Wilson. But that's it. And Jaden Ball has run into a problem here, leading the SEC in rushing coming into the ballgame. Second in the nation, has 12 yards rushing in the ballgame. Filo will start empty here, but now a big shift. Brings Ball into the backfield to his right hip. 2x2 set, now a 1x3. Low snap and a reverse. Here's Singleton coming left to right. And there's nowhere to go, and he's brought down for a massive loss back to the 17-yard line. Loss of 8 on the play. Woodward, Gracial, and others from Missouri to sniff it out.
1: Yeah, we try to reverse to Eric Singleton coming left to right. We had a low snap. Got blown up on the right side where we were trying to reverse to. Just a bad play to start the second half.
0: Two to each side, and now the Gators face second down and 17. Filo going to change the play here at the line of scrimmage. Ball will shift to his right hip. From the near hash, moving left to right. Snap back, they bring four. Filo throws underneath, caught by a Ball, and immediately brought down to the 20-yard line. They're going to give him a favorable spot, it looks like, at the 21, but it's going to be third and forever here for Florida.
1: Yeah, they just played soft cover two there. It was second and a mile. Pocket collapsed. At least we threw a completion there.
0: Woodward Jr. on the stop for Missouri. It's third and 14 at the 21. Filo takes the snap, throws left side. Caught by Wilson outside the numbers. Out near the 41-yard line. Make it the 42. First down Gators. Brought to you by Good Greek Moving and Storage, your superhero movers.
1: Yeah, press coverage on the outside up against Dallas Wilson. Filo took his steps, kind of threw that back shoulder throw. Good job by Dallas securing the catch and picking up the first down.
0: Wilson today with four catches, three of them big ones. All right, so Florida has moved out of their problem. Motion stock to the left. Out of the pistol, flag flies. Filo throws over the middle. Sit-down catch to the 40 by Singleton. To the 35 and to the 32 of Missouri before Dotson brings him down out of Detroit, Michigan. See what this flag is. They allowed the play to continue.
1: I think it's on us.
2: Illegal formation. The right tackle was not on the line of scrimmage. It's a 5-yard penalty. We'll replay first down.
0: It's on Emeka Ugochi.
1: Oh, let's see.
0: It's an illegal formation. Why did you let the play go? Blow that dead. That's how you get somebody hurt. His helmet has to cross the hip of the guard, and it looked close.
1: Cool.
0: Man. Wipe out the reception by Singleton. First and 15 at the Florida 37, down by 17 points. Here in the third is Dippery now, shifts right to left, puts a hand on the turf. Filo will hand it off, and Ball is stood up again. Nothing. Brought down by Lawley. Their cornerbacks have made tackles today.
1: Yeah, that's, again, that was a first down play where they play one high where it gets the extra guy, so to speak, in the box.
2: Officials timeout.
0: Injured Tiger being helped off.
1: And we tried a counterplay from right to left and just took too long to develop, and they hit us in the backfield.
0: Jaden Jones coming off a defensive end. They're already down two ends today, Kitchen and Smith. And yet their defense has looked as good as it has all season long. So second and 15 now for the Gators at their own 37-yard line. Spotted on the left hash. Deep setback is Clark. Take a handoff to him. Bottle fires to the right side and incomplete. Trying to make a diving catch was Abrams at the Missouri 48 to the near side. And that'll bring up third down and 15. Graves was covering for Mizzou.
1: Yeah, that's one Aaron probably want to have back. That's a long throw from the left hash on a deep out towards Missouri's sideline. Abrams tried to lay out to make the catch.
0: Abrams are going to three-by-one set with the trips to the left. Long third down here, third and 15. Bottle with a shotgun, takes the snap, drops back, pocket closing, down he goes. Bottle is sacked back at the 28-yard line. It's just the third sack allowed by the Gators this season.
1: Yeah, just
0: Robert Woodward Jr.
1: Yeah, Sean, only a three-man rush. They had eight in coverage there, and they just bull rushed us, had no chance.
0: Clark to punt on 4th and 24 now with 9:14 to go in the third quarter. Folks back from Missouri at his own 25-yard line. Clark clean, gets it away. High, long, spiraling punt. Fair catch called for on the far hash at the 17-yard line. That's where Missouri will take over, up 27-10. We'll take a break. 8:53 to go in the third quarter. From Columbia, this is the Gator Sports Network.
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0: Missouri Tigers are 22-131 all time against AP top 10 teams. Tied with Wisconsin for the most losses by any team in poll history. A win here from Missouri today would be Missouri's highest ranked home win since 2010 versus third ranked Oklahoma. They'll lead it 27-10. Long way to go, though, Shane Matthews. 8:53 to go in the third, but this thing's got to flip on its ear in a hurry.
1: Yeah, it needs to flip on this series right here. Defense needs to make a stop, big time.
0: Need a takeaway, perhaps. Gators have had at least one takeaway in each game this season and 26 of the last 29. Florida leads the SEC with six forced fumbles. But playing a Missouri team here today that has not committed a turnover in their last two games, just two this season, fewest in the SEC. So Missouri will begin this drive first and 10, moving right to left from their own 17-yard line. Simmons needs to be uncomfortable at some point. He'll have three in a triangle here to his left, single receiver right, and he'll start on the right hash. Motion to tight end, left to right. And a handoff here to Roberts between the tackles. Stood up after a gain of 2 yards. Cam James in there. So was Joseph Mbachu.
1: Yeah, the Tigers went with a little counterplay. Good job by the big fellas up front. Penetrating, keeping that to a 2 yard gain.
0: Second and 8. The clock is Missouri's friend. Keep that in mind here with that clock running at 8:26 in the third. From the 19, take the handoff, spin, throw. Alubide makes the catch, and he's stuffed by Afonso Allen. Short of the line to gain it, short of the 25-yard line. Brought down at the 24.
1: There was a lot of room to move on that wide receiver screen. Good tackle in open space.
0: Allen's been asked to do more today. Others, too. Bryce Thornton unable to go. So third down and 3 for Missouri. At their own 24 on the near hash now. 2x2 set. Lee orbits around the backfield to the right. Simmons looking for him. Throws down the right side. And a layout diving catch by Lee. First down, Missouri to the Tiger 45-yard line. He just sprinted by Kanye Clark for the catch, and it was a great ball by Simmons.
1: Yeah, I mean, good throw and catch. I mean, that's hard to defend. Kanye never saw the football.
0: Lee's got 9 catches on the day. Career high last week versus Mississippi State. He's on his way again. Handoff this time to Zijon Edwards. And he'll reach the 48. Gain of 3.5. Thereabouts, Aaron Childs on the tackle. It's the air game by Simmons. It just clocked Missouri, or Florida today. 3:17 through the air for Simmons.
1: And they're just working the clock.
0: Second down and 7. 6:48 to go in the third now. Down 17 is Florida. Simmons in the shotgun. Takes the snap. Simmons the throw. Over the middle, and he missed the tight end who was open. He had Norfleet, but threw it behind him just outside the near hash marks, about the Florida 30-yard line.
1: A little seam route by their tight end. I thought for a minute Jaden Robinson had an interception, but it was just a tad over Jaden's reach.
0: Simmons has not thrown an interception this year. Must get a stop here. 3rd and 7, Missouri now at their own 48. Right on the Tiger logo and a flag down. And they're going to get the Gators for clapping.
1: Yep.
0: And that's going to give Missouri a first down by penalty.
1: And he wasn't doing it.
2: Delay of game, defense. Number 91 was clapping. That's a 5-yard penalty. Still third down.
1: Yeah, I think he was trying to get the defense saying, hey, this is a big play here, this third down, because you saw how he turned. Can't do that.
0: No, I mean, I know what you're trying to do, but it actually is going to leave him short of the line of the game. My mistake. 3rd and 2. Still got a chance to get a stop, but now it's a lot easier for Missouri, and it's on the plus side. At the Florida 47.
1: Cover 0 for the Gators.
0: Simmons step forward, now pulls back, throws, wide open catch, first down Missouri. Falling down out of the backfield to the right side of the field was Roberts, He made the catch but falls down, but the chains move and the drive continues for the Tigers.
1: If he doesn't fall down, he walks in for a touchdown.
0: He was that open. He was that open. And the clock is approaching 6 minutes to go in the third. Florida scored 21 in the fourth quarter last week on Ole Miss. They may have to do it again today. Shuffle the tight end Harris back to the formation. Out of the pistol, handoff, Roberts. Along the right hash mark, the far hash marks, and he's finally brought down at the Florida 32-yard line by Brendan Bett. They just keep making positive plays, and they hit you for the big one. This will be now second and six upcoming after a gain of four. Transfer from Ole Miss, is also on their baseball roster, is having a day, Austin Simmons. And he'll bring all four of his receivers, two of those tight end, or one of those a tight end, back close to the formation. Off the right hash, blitz coming. Simmons throws, and he just missed an open tight end, Harris at the 15-yard line. And that'll bring up third down at six.
1: Ooh. That was a poor throw, thank goodness, because
0: yes.
1: The tight end was running a seam route and is wide open again.
0: Is Florida secondary confused? What's allowed for these wide open receivers like this?
1: I'm not sure. They were in like a condensed formation. The outside guys ran out and ups, and the two most inside receivers just ran seam routes.
0: Trips left, single right. Lee is in motion. Stays left. Handed off to Roberts in the backfield and brought down. Huge play for the Florida Gators defense. Down goes Roberts at the 34-yard line. Brendan Bett, Jeremiah McLeod in there primarily for the Gators. And for another opportunity, here's Blake Craig for a long field goal attempt. He has hit from 50, he has missed from 50, and this will be a 52-yard attempt off the right hash. His career long is 56. The wind has been swirling a little bit here, and he's kicking toward the wind. It's in his face from the north. Snap back, the hole's down. They got the kick away. It's low, but it is through. It is good. And now it's a 20-point lead for the Missouri Tigers here on their homecoming. Missouri 30, Florida 10. A 52-yard field goal caps a 10-play drive that covered 49 yards. 4 minutes, 30 seconds to go in the third quarter. And again, Missouri 30, Florida 10. We're back after this on the Gator Sports Network.
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0: Victor with you at the UF Health Sports Desk at halftime. South Carolina with a 20-10 lead on number 24 Kentucky. 20-10 is your score. In Knoxville, Tennessee, back-to-back touchdowns. The 17th-ranked Volunteers lead Auburn 17-7. At Kinnick Stadium, Jeremiah Smith, 9 receptions, 180 yards, and 2 touchdowns, including a 57-yarder moments ago for the Ohio State Buckeyes. Ohio State 24-6 over Iowa. In 2 years plus 5 games, Jeremiah Smith has just set the Ohio State all-time career record for receiving touchdowns with 36. 2:52 to go in the third quarter there. Meanwhile, back to Columbia. Gators got their work cut out for them. Just under 20 minutes left to go in the game. 30-10 Missouri with Shane Matthews. Here's Sean Kelly.
1: Kevin, thanks. Shane, does Florida have to play perfect the rest of the way? Feels like it.
2: Well, you got to think about the time left in the game, Sean. You probably got 3, maybe 4 possessions left. You got to score every time.
1: 30-10 Missouri. They're trying to get their biggest home win in 26 years. No, check that. 16 years. A little less dramatic, maybe. I don't know. So Florida will get this back around the 4:30 mark, depending on what Oliver Robbins does with this kickoff. Lennon Montgomery, deep man back for the Gators. He has brought it out one time and had a 31-yard kickoff return back in the first half. Robbins is kicking into the wind, right to left. And he sends this one his furthest today through the back of the end zone. Missouri is riding good vibes right now. The Gators got to turn the momentum around in this game in a hurry. Well, I mean, it starts now.
2: Their pass rushers can pin their ears back because, you know, the run game has not been very effective, and you can't really attempt many runs down what you are, down 20 points.
1: Gators came into the game averaging 532 yards of offense. They go into this drive with 178. Empty here for Philo on first and 10 of the 25. Fake a jet to Jaden Ball. Philo throws, crossing route left side, caught at the 28 by Harpring, out to the far sideline. And then hip checked out of bounds at the Florida 41-ish, waiting on a spot. Banner makes the stop at a first down for Florida on one play.
2: Yeah, fake the jet to Jaden and then hit the shallow cross to Harpring. Good play on the first play of this series.
1: And Gators trying to pick up the tempo here offensively. Snap back to Philo, hand it off. Ball is wrapped up and twisted down after a gain of 2 yards to the 43. Robert Woodyard Jr. having a day today. Career-high tackles last week. He had 14 tackles. We've called his name a lot today already.
2: Yeah, Gators trying to run the counter play, pulling the backside guard and tackle. Just not much there.
1: Keep slowing up the Gators from snapping the football. 2nd and 8. Out of the pistol. Fake a hand off the ball. Philo wants it all. Down the right side. Looking for Abrams. Flag down. Pass interference against Missouri and Chris Graves. Down at the Missouri 20 on the near sideline.
3: Pass interference. Defense. Number one. 15-yard penalty. Automatic first down.
2: Yeah, good throw by Aaron. We took a whole shot to T.J. Abrams on a streak route. I think TJ just kind of misjudged this ball. I felt like he slowed down, then tried to speed up. But we got something cooking here.
1: Yeah, clear pass interference. Too bad he didn't make the catch because it'd been better than the 15 yards. Nonetheless, it's 1st and 10 now at the Missouri 42. 2 to each side. Jackson, Stockton out there with Abrams and Amir Jackson. Turning a hand off the ball. Running to his right. Stopped. And gets brought down for a loss. Back at the 44-yard line. Louis Dore Faustin combined with Woodward again on the tackle for Mizzou.
2: Just the out. We checked to this to the outside zone stretch play to the right. And just so much penetration by the Missouri D-line. I mean, what did we lose? 3 or 4 yards on the play?
1: Jaden Ball has 13 rushing yards on the day.
2: Yeah, we can't. We have no movement up front.
1: Khalil Jackson goes out wide left. 2 tight ends to the right, plus Singleton from the right hash. Snap back. Philo fake the handoff, climbs the pocket, scrambling, trying to get loose. Can't, going down. He is sacked back at the Mizzou 49-and-a-half-yard line. Jason Dowell with the sack, his second of the year.
2: Well, that was a three-man route. We had a lot of guys protecting, and it just didn't work out.
1: Missouri in the trenches is dominating the football game. It is third down and 17 for the Gators. The line to gain is the Missouri 32. This is just inside the half or midfield stripe. Singleton motions right or left, then back right. Philo takes the snap. They rush three, cover with eight. Philo's in trouble, scrambles to his right, has to throw it away into the Missouri bench. Another three-man rush disrupts things in the Gators' backfield. And they're without their two starting defensive ends.
2: Yeah, it's, as you said, Sean, just a three-man rush. And we had nowhere to go with it. We get bull rush on the right. And then he has to just escape to the right and throw it out of bounds.
1: It's fourth and 17. You can't even really think fake here. Folks will go back at his own eight. Clark takes the snap. Jogs to his right. Now tries to check a punt up here. Folks will field it at the 20. It calls for a fair catch. 30-yard punt. First and 10, Missouri at the 20. And we'll keep it right here with the Tigers leading the Gators 30-10. And an empty possession for the Gators, and that is going to be a problem. Florida's yet to get to 200 yards of total offense. And again, Jaden Ball with 13 yards rushing. And now you need some kind, you need a pick six, something to flip the momentum in this game.
2: I'd be surprised if you see a lot of passes.
1: Yeah,
2: from Missouri.
1: I would agree. To the right, one to the left, and out of the pistol. We'll hand it off to Roberts. He eludes Childs running to his right, and then Hayward comes in and knocks him off his feet. Yeah. Just past the line of scrimmage. It'll be second and a long nine coming.
2: Yeah, that should have been a five-yard loss.
1: Childs just missed him. So Missouri now will let that clock run. Minute 20 left in the third quarter. Bring in a tight end to work the backfield here. Lined up behind the left tackle. Roberts now will step behind him. Turn, hand off to Roberts. Started left, goes right, and spins off a broken tackle, and he's loose. 40, 45 midfield. Another slip tackle. 30 to the near numbers, 20. 15, 10, he's slowing up, and finally got out of bounds on the near side at the Florida 2-yard line. 78-yard run for Jamal Roberts. And it should have been stuffed at the line of scrimmage.
2: Yeah, I don't know how he got out of that, Sean. I thought for sure it was stopped at the line of scrimmage. There were multiple Gators that had a hand on him.
1: Nothing's going right. Hanks finally caught up to him and moved him out of bounds. First and goal, Missouri at the Florida 2. Out of an eye. Handed off Roberts. Slipped through the arms of one, but is kept short. Tackled just inside the 1-yard line. Second and goal upcoming.
2: And that'll put the end of the third quarter.
1: Yep. 21 seconds on the clock. Missouri will look to punch it in the opposite end zone when we come back. Crowd roars here at Memorial Stadium. As we go to the fourth, Missouri threatening and leading by 20. Missouri 30, Florida 10. End of the third on the Gator Sports Network.
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6: Sean Kelly here, Gators fan and Bud Light man. I just love how

0: Columbia, Missouri, where it's just flat awful. Gators had them stopped, and multiple missed tackles resulted in a 78-yard run. Late third, and here's Missouri up 30-10. Second and goal upcoming inside the one as we flip the field, and the Tigers will look to punch it in the south end zone to our right. Partner, I can't find one single good thing to say. Not one.
1: Now we had a good opening drive, and then
0: got three
1: and missed a guy wide open in the flat. Yeah, but it's been a bad day. Bad.
0: So Florida scored 21 in the fourth quarter last weekend against Ole Miss. They'll need to do that and pitch a shutout here in the fourth, and it's unlikely on the shutout because Missouri's about to punch this thing in. Missouri has been that team that has been unable to get the big win, knock off a ranked opponent under Eli Drinkwitz, and they're trying to sign a card today that would send a message to the rest of their schedule that they're different right now. Home against Texas A&M next week, at Ole Miss, at Arkansas, Texas, at Georgia, Kentucky, Oklahoma. Missouri's remaining schedule. Meanwhile, the Gators here, backs to the wall, and literally back to the end zone here. They put the football down officially on the one. And a little sugar huddle here, under center. Okay. Flip to Roberts, flag down, multiple flags down as Roberts on a second effort gets across the, did he break the plane? They're going to say no.
1: Well, it's on
0: touchdown.
1: Penalty. It's a penalty on us because we ran a guy on the field during the middle of the play.
0: Out of a quarter break.
2: The defense number 11 player was coming onto the field at snap. That penalty is declined. Touchdown.
0: Make it 36-10. Coming out of a quarter break and didn't have 11 on the field. Nonetheless, you didn't stop them. Roberts in for the touchdown, his fourth of the year. And Missouri's blowing out Florida with an extra point opportunity now. They may
1: go
0: for two. Yep. Put it on the right hash at the three. Simmons in the shotgun with two to each side. Motion Lee right to left. Simmons rolls to his left. Throws into a window and found his man. Two-point conversion good. Still trying to see caught that ball in tight quarters. Gators had two covering, including Chiles. I don't know who caught it, and it doesn't matter. 38-10, Missouri. Sure enough, it was Caden Lee. 14:55 to go in the fourth quarter. Gators have one touchdown today, the follow throw to Dallas Wilson. Shane mentioned the opening drive. That was a field goal. And that's it for the Gators in scoring. Meanwhile, Missouri's offense has put 454 total yards on Florida's defense. 454 to 188 total yards.
1: Yeah, we've been dominated in every phase of the game today.
0: Montgomery will go back for the Gators here. Oliver Robbins will kick it left to right. Robbins on the approach. Montgomery will let it go over his head to the near side. And so the Gators back on offense, having not scored since the early second quarter. Filo, 17 of 25. Most pass attempts by Filo in any game this season. And it's going to have to be a lot more.

0: spotted on the right hash as Moore reaches over the football, follows alone in the shotgun. Trips to his left, throws, Harpering on the catch of the 30, broken tackle, gets across the 35, finally brought down to the 37-yard line by Nicholas Rodriguez, a linebacker. First down, Gators, gain of 17.
1: Gators went empty.
2: Injured timeout.
1: And just hit Harpering on a little spot route over the ball. He did a good job breaking a tackle, getting the first down. But they've only brought four there, Sean, and they still had pressure on us.
2: Media.
0: We'll go ahead and take a full timeout here with the injured Missouri Tiger down. More about that pass rush when we come back. 14:43 to go in the fourth quarter. Missouri 38, Florida 10 on the Gator Sports Network.
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0: Arms tired from chomping. Voice call about the second quarter. It takes effort to be a Gators fan. You all rock the swamp like it's your job. XRP Crypto settles in 4 seconds. Figured you want something in your life to be effortless. XRP, the official cryptocurrency of Florida Athletics. Sean Kelly, Shane Matthews take Casey back here in Columbia. And it's been, well, embarrassing here for the Gators today at Faurot Field. It is 38-10. Missouri leads it with 14:43 to go in the fourth quarter. Gators are on their own 37 with a first and 10. And coming out of a Missouri injury timeout. Sun setting behind our broadcast booth. Shadows now at the left end of the field. And trying to cover up the end zone to our right. Gators in the middle of the field and still in some sunshine. Long shadows coming off the offensive linemen as they break the huddle. Singleton and Stockton out to the right. Wilson left. Philo in the shotgun. Motion Stockton back toward the slot. Philo drops back to pass. Flushed out by a four-man rush. Throws right side and is dropped by Amir Jackson in front of the Gators bench. A lot of drops today.
1: Yeah, that was a drop. I don't know if we would have gained any yards. He kind of threw it laid out in the flat, trying to get a ball down the field. Felt some pressure right in his face. Had him drifting backwards as he threw it.
0: Are you as surprised as I am about the pressure by Missouri up front?
1: Yeah, I knew they were physical after talking to Coach Sumrall on Thursday.
0: Take it out of the pistol. Philo winds, fires down the right sideline. Single coverage for Singleton, and he underthrew him. Incomplete down near the Missouri 32. Lawley was hip-to-hip with Singleton down the far side.
1: Did he throw a foul ball here?
0: Just threw it under. The surprise comes from the fact that Darius Smith and Langdon Kitchen both out for Missouri today, two defensive ends. At times they've only rushed three and had success. Stockton motions to the left. Third down and 10 at the 37. Philo needs a throw here. Checks down to Clark. Makes the catch left side. And he's knocked down after a gain of a yard. Fourth and 9 upcoming. Florence on the tackle. Florida's going to send the punt team out here down 38-10.
1: Yeah, another three-man rush and just nothing there. Checked it down. Oh, just a bad day.
0: Snap back to Clark. Folks, deep back from Missouri. Spiraling kick to the near side. Fair catch called for, and it goes out of bounds near the Missouri 20-yard line. And we'll keep it right here on the change of possession. Were you surprised at the decision to punt, even though it was fourth and 10, but you're down 38-10?
1: Maybe a little bit. I mean, I don't. Yeah, I see what you're saying.
0: So Missouri now will take over here in a comfortable lead. 454 yards of offense, and they're back to work. Coming out of the shadows, left to right. Turning a handoff. Roberts through a big hole. He might be gone. Midfield down the right side. 35-30, 25-20. Ankle tackle misses the 15, and he's in. 75-yard touchdown run for Jamal Roberts. 44-10.

0: extra point upcoming.
1: Yeah, I was waiting to see what kind of, if it was a zone play or if they pulled and ran a little trap. Because he just came out of there untouched. We should have gone for it now, Sean.
0: Yeah. Late flag here after the play. Still waiting on the referee for the indication. Celebration, I mean.
2: After the play, in sportsmanlike conduct, number 56 scoring team took his helmet off. That penalty will be enforced on the kickoff.
0: Jamal Roberts, 21 carries, 203 yards now. Two massive runs here. Greg for the extra point. It's good. Missouri is leading Florida now 45-10. There's blame to be had all over the place.
1: Yeah, we got it. They just blocked us up, man. We had some young guys in there, non-starters.
0: Miles Johnson being one of them.
1: Yeah.
0: Berger, I did not see this coming.
1: I didn't either.
0: No way.
1: I thought they'd be ready to play for sure.
0: 534 yards of offense for Missouri, 201 for the Gators. The Gators team that scored over 200 points total in their first four games has 10, three in the first, 7 points in the second quarter. So with the penalty, Missouri will kick it off from their own 20-yard line, moving Montgomery up to the five. .33 still to go. I am just almost beyond words. And the Gators have only had it 1 minute less than Missouri today. Montgomery from the eight. From the left hash to the right hash, 30, 35, broken tackle, 40, 45, flag down at midfield. Down the right sideline, 25, 20, 10, 5, touchdown Gators. London Montgomery, 92 yards, but a flag is down, and I can't help but think that this is coming back.
1: Boy, he showed some acceleration there.
0: One, two, three flags down now. I just don't see how this isn't against Florida.
2: There are two fouls on the play, both on the return team. Personal foul, illegal blindside block, return team. That penalty's declined. Holding, return team. That penalty will be enforced from the spot of the foul. First down.
1: Two blindside blocks we've had called
0: yep.
1: This today.
0: Not just today, all season. So still 45-10 after all that. First and 10, Florida at their own 20-yard line. Now you're just trying to see if you can get something in sync here of any kind. Pryor, a running back, is in and will line up deep slot right. Chica tight end right. Jackson single left.
1: Oh, no.
0: Snap back to Fowler. Wasn't ready for it. Dropped it. And a flag down. It'll be a false start against Florida.
2: Prior to snap, false start. Offense. Not all 11 players were set prior to the snap. 5-yard penalty, first down.
0: It's not like the crowd was making a bunch of noise.
1: No, it looked like he tried to move Khalil Jackson in from a wide split to a tighter split, and then the ball just was snapped.
0: So now first and 15 at the Florida 15. Filo off the right hash. Fakes the jet, quarterback run right up the gut. 25, backs into a defender at the 30 and gets a gain of 16 to the 31-yard line.
1: Is Fowler going to be our leading rusher?
0: I was just thinking the same thing. Fowler, because of the sacks, though, partner, was sitting on negative 2 yards prior to that carry. Right now, your leading rusher is Montgomery with 17 yards. 17. First and 10, Florida at the 31. Abrams motions right to left. Philo turns, throws out on a screen to Jackson. He makes the catch, works off the Abrams block, and then gets driven back. They're going to give him progress to about the 42, and it is a first down for the Gators. Tackle made by Chris Graves. And an injured Tiger. It's Chris Graves, the cornerback. Graves pops back up. He's got to come off for at least one play. Should be able to put the ball back in play pretty quick here. 12-26 and counting in the fourth quarter. 45-10 Missouri. Abrams and Stockton all split out right. Near side has Pryor and Jackson. Motion Harpering to the left as well. Out of an empty, shoulder fake left. Follow throws off his back foot down the left side. Tipped and incomplete. Off the hand of Khalil Jackson and almost intercepted by Trajan Greco.
1: Yeah, Gators try to do a little wide receiver screen and fake it and get up the sideline. Again, a four-man pressure, and he gets clobbered.
0: Second and 10. Philo, 20 of 31. Stockton motions left to right. Out of the pistol. Philo fakes the handoff to Pryor, who chips. Philo's in trouble. And down he goes. Philo sacked back at the 30-yard line. It looked like Amir Jackson just couldn't block. Sterling Webb comes in to get the sack.
1: Play action, and yeah, he's blocking the defensive end. He just gets beat.
0: Goodness gracious. It's third and 22 now. Swing pass out right side to Pryor, makes the catch. 30 to the outside numbers. Across the 35 and brought down at the 38-yard line by Nicholas Rodriguez. And Florida will punt again. Fourth and 14 here for the Gators at their own 39-yard line. Alec Clark had punted just 5 times this season coming into today. That number has doubled. Low snap fielded by Clark, gets it away with no rush. Fair catch called for at the 19 by Fowles. And that's where Missouri will get it back, leading 45-10. Timeout on the field. Here with 10:52 still to go in the fourth. Missouri 45, Florida 10. Continue after this on the Gator Sports Network.
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0: 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Missouri's doing something that's absolutely unprecedented. 0-9, their last nine tries against an AP-ranked team. Their last win against an AP-ranked opponent was 2 years ago against Boston College. Their last win at home over a top 10 team was 16 years ago. Austin Simmons has had a day, 22 of 29 for 327, and two touchdowns. And in the trenches, Missouri has dominated. Florida's been gashed for 534 yards of total offense and some massive runs by Jamal Roberts, who has 203 yards rushing on 21 attempts.
1: So many explosive plays.
0: Yes. Simmons out of the pistol. Hands it off. Roberts. This time will only get four to the 24-yard line. Well, unpile, and Jaden Robinson was in there with that big hit. Missouri had a lot of things kind of going their wrong way as far as statistically coming to this game. Problems in the red zone, problems tackling on defense. It changed that whole narrative here this afternoon. Tight end left, two to the right. Handoff, Roberts again. And he'll bruise forward for another 2 to 3 yards.
1: Just a little counter play. Good penetration on that play by the Gator front.
0: Jaden Robinson ends up making the tackle. And the clock winding here, 9:44 to go. 25 points in the second half, scored by Mizzou after outscoring the Gators 17-7 in the second quarter. Simmons and the Tigers now, third and four from their 26. The pistol handed off to Roberts, running left. Stood up, Miles Graham and Alfonso Allen join Robinson on the tackle. And it leaves him about 2 yards short of the line to gain at the 28. So it'll be fourth and two. And Missouri will punt, I think, just for the second time today. Bruno Royce out to punt, transfer from Florida State. Bailey Stockton, the deep man for the Gators, in replacing Vernell Brown III, who did not go today. On fourth and two for the 28, snap back to Royce. And he kicks it away with Hayward bearing down on him. Stockton, fair catch called for on the near side between the hash marks and the numbers. At the 25, it's a 47-yard punt, and it takes us to a full timeout. 8:26 to go in the fourth quarter. Missouri 45, Florida 10 on the Gators Sports Network.
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10: 2 bits, 4 bits, 6 bits, a dollar. 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XRP moves value a little differently. Gainesville to anywhere on earth, 4 seconds for a fraction of a penny. Or a fraction of a bit, if that's how you roll. Look down at the 25-yard line. We're right there with you. All for the Gators. XRP, the official cryptocurrency of Florida Athletics.
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11: Kevin Winter with you at the UF Health Sports Desk around the country and in the SEC. 3.5 to go in the third quarter. South Carolina continues to lead number 24, Kentucky. It is now 20-17. The Wildcats have clawed back into this game. Still 18 minutes left to go in that one, remember. South Carolina is going to be at the Swamp for our homecoming next Saturday. Tennessee's up on Auburn, 24-14. 3.5 to play in a ball game. 2 minutes to go at Kinnick Stadium in Iowa. Ohio State 31, Iowa 14. Julian Sayin over 300 yards passing, 3 touchdowns. Jeremiah Smith, 11 receptions, 206 yards, 2 touchdown receptions as well. Coming up later tonight in the SEC, Arkansas, Texas A&M at 7 Eastern time. McNeese will visit Baton Rouge at 7:45 Eastern time. Send you back to Columbia, Missouri. At least the weather looks good, guys. Shane and Sean, back to you.
12: I forgot all about that, Kevin. Man, this has just been a total thud today. 8:26 to go in the fourth quarter. Missouri 45, Florida 10. And Gators will start a new drive here at their own 25-yard line. 4-by-1 set to the field side. Philo rolls that way off the snap. Throws. Catch made to the 29. And up the right sideline was Montgomery after the catch. There's a flag down.
2: Holding. Number 17 offense. 10-yard penalty. Replay first down.
12: Coated debris.
1: Yeah, just a sprint out. Throw a little smash concept. But we get holding.
12: Well, Florida had been penalized the most yards in the SEC through the first four. I think that's probably going to be the case through five games. After the penalty, first and 20. Handed off to Duke Clark, running to the right side and brought down at the 22-yard line. Still yet to get back where this drive started. Partner, I don't know what to say about the clock either. May as well run, right?
1: Yeah, I mean, 35 down.
12: Yeah.
1: Doesn't look like a great comeback.
12: Trips right, two left, follow throws, right side. And dropped by Harper.
1: I think the sun got him.
12: Yep. It's coming through that open corner to our right. Right into the eyes of Harper. Bass was defending on the play. So third and 13 now. Spotted on the Florida 22-yard line. By the way, during that last commercial break, they played Won't Back Down here at Faurot Field. Surprised by that? Final under duress. Throws, and it's through the arms of Montgomery. He was sitting down waiting for it at the 26-yard line, and it just falls incomplete. Again, looking into the sun, I have a feeling. And folks will drop back, and the Gators will punt.
1: Yeah, they got pressure, a lot of pressure again. We're trying to hit the check down. I think there was a combination of a little bit of slippage, the sun.
12: Yep.
1: Not a great throw, a little bit of everything.
12: Clark hammers a punt here. Toward the far numbers, fair catch called for and fielded on the move at the 21-yard line of Missouri. So we'll keep it here and Missouri gets it right back with 7:23 to go. South Carolina next week at home. And then at Texas, Georgia, and Atlanta, not back home again until November the 7th. There's a bye in there, too, but almost a month in between home games coming up. Simmons stays in at quarterback. Loads it up to the right side. Off the left hash, they'll hand it off. And Roberts is met after a gain of three. See if the spot gets him to the 26. L.J. McCray in now and makes the stop.
1: You're going to see them stay in the huddle until about 15 seconds on the play clock and take their time.
12: 6:57 and counting. They officially rule it a 2-yard gain. And Edwards had the ball, not Roberts. Edwards remains in a running back, and he is in the pistol. Simmons between the hashes, takes the snap, hands it off to Edwards. And he just kind of stood around for a minute, kind of stepped for a yard gain and brought down. It'll be third down upcoming. Kanye Clark goes in there to make the stop on Zyshawn Edwards.
1: You got quite a few reserves in their backups on defense right
12: yeah.
1: now.
12: Stubbs, McCray, Miles Johnson, K.J. Ford. Some of the notables a little deeper on the depth chart. Missouri has third and seven now at their own 26. Simmons turns, fakes the handoff, rolls left, throws, caught on a crossing route, a little deep out here near the 38. And that's going to be good enough for a first down. Cormani McClain finally brings down Kendrick Lanier, his first catch of the day.
1: I think we have another personal foul just being dumb after the play. I mean, it's
2: after the play, personal foul, unsportsmanlike conduct, number 95's defense. That 15-yard will be added to the end of the play, automatic first down.
12: That's on Jamari Lyons.
2: 56 can stay in the game because his helmet came off due to the foul.
12: I'll take it to the plus side of the field. So first and 10, Missouri after the catch and the penalty at the Gator 46-yard line. To 10, Missouri.
1: Well, the game was 10-10 at one time,
12: yes.
1: Right?
12: And then it was not. The Gators scored it, their lone touchdown to tie it at 10 back in the second quarter. Hand off to the right side, a gain of three to the 43 of Florida. It's a Missouri team that lost last week at Mississippi State. On the road, 31-24. With 41,000 cowbells ringing in their ears. Clock running down toward 4:45 to go. Lanier in motion right to left from the 44 of Florida. Hand off to Edwards. And he got a couple here to the 41. K.J. Ford, Cray, Johnson all in on the stop for Florida. Yeah, this thing can't end soon enough.
1: Nope.
12: Get home, regroup. Game against South Carolina, who won earlier today.
1: Yeah, I mean, there's still a lot of football to be played. I mean, obviously, you're not going through an undefeated season. I'm not sure anybody thought that was actually going to be possible. But look, this is learn from this. I mean, it was a butt whooping. There's not one phase that did anything well today.
12: Yeah. Missouri hands it off again. They're just running clock, trying to eat up yards, and only get a yard or two on third and six. Missouri ought to just probably just go for it here. On the plus side of the field, too far for a field goal attempt. It'll be 4th and 6. And it'll be spotted on the Florida 42-yard line.
1: Just got to regroup, Sean. Just got to regroup.
12: Yep. Edwards on the left hip of Simmons. Hard clap there to see if Florida would jump. And they may take a delay of game here or timeout. Play clock's at 0.
2: Offense, 5-yard penalty, still 4th down.
12: Yeah, I'll bring on the punt team now. And so Royce will come out to punt for Missouri, who's into celebration mode with 3:05 to go. Stockton will go back deep here for Florida at the 8. Royce will try and chip shot this thing inside the 5. It bounces at the 5 on the near side and is stopped as a kickback at the 6. So Florida will take over offensively here at their own 6-yard line. There is a 2-minute timeout upcoming with 2:39 to go.
1: I think we got Tramiel coming in.
12: Yeah, Jones will replace Philo. Philo 21 of 34 today, 197 yards and a touchdown. The shocker is Jaden Ball, 12 carries, 13 yards. And the Gators only rushing for 34 today. Jones hands it off prior to the left side. And a physical run here will get him just shy of the 10. Brought down just shy of the 10. Dice trying to lead block for him. He's on the offensive line now for the Gators. Jones has got him to the line quickly. It'll be 2nd down and 7. Abrams motions to the near side. Jones turns, throws to Abrams, caught on the near sideline at the 13. Spun off one man, now he's hit by several. And he'll be shy of the line to gain. Need the 16-yard line. McClellan
2: on
12: the tackle. So the 2-minute timeout has arrived. And the Gators find themselves down by 35 here on the road. A shocker, to say the least. Missouri 45, Florida 10. This is the Gator Sports Network.
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12: Our broadcast today brought to you in part by XRP, the official cryptocurrency of Florida Athletics. Gators will be looking to regroup after this horrible visit to Mizzou. 45-10. Tigers, a shocker, coming out of the two-minute timeout. Florida faces third and one at their own 15-yard line. That regrouping begins literally the moment this game ends. I mean, you've got to get right. And you'll go into that South Carolina game 4-1, 1-1 in the SEC.
1: Yeah, it's a big game next week, Sean. You got to, you know, regroup, flush this, learn from it, and get ready to win a game at home.
12: Yep.
1: You got to win your home games.
12: We'll see what's going on with Bryce Thornton. Apparently got injured in some way during pregame warmups. Was unable to go after 26 career starts. In a defensive secondary over Nell Brown the third today. But I will say this. This had nothing to do with those two guys being injured.
1: No, nothing.
12: Yeah, I just want to be clear about that. Missouri will see Texas A&M here next weekend. Jones is in at quarterback, coming out of the two-minute timeout. Need a yard here to keep it going offensively. 3-by-1 set, fake the toss sweep. Jones running to the left side. Glides past the left tackle and has a gain of 4 to the 20. First down, Florida.
1: Take the little toss sweep out of the gun and a quarterback keeper. First down, Gators.
12: Jones some reps here. The start of this drive, which began at the 6. He'll fake a handoff. Jones throws it over the middle of the tight end. Caught by Chica. Then he's de-cleated at the 30-yard line.
1: That's been our best play of the day.
12: Yeah.
1: Fake, ride the tailback, and then hit the shallow cross by the tight end.
12: First down on a gain of 10 to the 31. Jones back to pass, throws over the middle, caught. Micah Mays took a shot, hangs on to the football at midfield. Another first down for the Gators to the Missouri 49. Hancock again, back-to-back tackles for him.
1: Yeah, they just ran four verticals. We hit the seam against one high safety. Good throw by Tremell.
12: Jones will take a shotgun snap here, throw on first down left side, caught by Abrams at the 44, and he'll get 2 after the catch, maybe 3 to the 41. And there's 1:03 left. C.J. Bass on the tackle. He's St. Louis High School product. Under 1 minute to go. Jones the throw here, 2nd and short. Down the left side, caught by Abrams at the 20. And it'll cruise to the end zone. Touchdown, Gators. Abrams with his first. Tremell Jones with his second.
1: Yep, maybe we ran four verticals again. The corner kind of set. And Tremell got a nice little drop shot down the sideline for the touchdown.
12: Durkin will come on for the extra point. And the Gators score with 47 seconds left. Their only points in the second half. Their security is already ringing the field. Durkin's extra point is good, and so it's 45-17. Do you work? I mean, Shane, 47 seconds left, but do you work on an onside kick here? I mean, you work on it in practice. Do you want to do it in a game, or you just want to kick this thing down the field?
1: I think you'll kick it down the field.
12: Yeah.
1: You don't want to risk any type of injury.
12: Well, the Gators are going to end up with 256 yards of offense today. Only rushed it for 42. The streak of rushing for 200-plus yards in a game ends at 5, dating back to last season.

0: Missouri's putting a hands team out there on their kickoff return unit. So 45-17, Missouri will come out and get in a victory formation unless something funky happens here. And Durkin will go ahead and kick this thing as far as he can. Sends it to the back of the end zone. So that'll about do it here. And Columbia, Missouri continues to be a bad stop on the tour for the Florida Gators.
1: Every time we come here.
0: Yeah. It's crazy. The last three meetings between these two teams were decided by a total of 10 points. Total. Not so much today. Yep. So Missouri will get into the victory formation. And Simmons will take the snap, punctuating a big day for him. 23 of 30, 340 yards passing, and two touchdowns. They'll have to snap it one more time. Game clock approaching 30 seconds to go.
1: You know, in 2 weeks, Sean, they go to Ole Miss.
0: Yeah. Simmons versus Chambliss.
1: Yeah, that'll be interesting.
0: Yes, it will. Yes, it will. One more knee down, that'll do it. Final score, Missouri 45, Florida 17. The Gators are 4-1. Missouri also 4-1, and both teams now have a win in conference play. Two for the Gators and one, obviously, for the Tigers. They're even in SEC play, 1-1. Postgame show is next. Coverage continues from Faurot Field after these messages on the Gator Sports Network.
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8: Steve, you get back at Faurot Field, where this afternoon the Missouri Tigers pick up their first win against the AP Top 10 team in forever. Final score 45-17. And time now, as the man said, for our Player of the Game. And Shane, who are we giving it to today?
1: Well, you got to give it to Austin Simmons. I mean, he throws for 340 yards. He looked very comfortable for the Missouri Tigers. Not a good situation for the Gators today.
8: No, he looked very relaxed, very poised, and he just led his team up and down the field today.
1: Yeah, it was just a total butt-whipping in every phase of the game today.
8: So, again, the Missouri Tigers, a winner this afternoon by a score of 45-17. Stick around. The postgame show begins after this on the Gator Sports Network.
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8: Well, Sean has had to head down to the field, but Steve Egan's here, along with Shane Matthews at Faro Field, where this afternoon the Missouri Tigers, a winner over the Gators, 45-17, handing the Gators their first loss of the season. Shane, where did it go wrong for the Gators today?
1: Well, nothing. I mean, we had a great opening drive, missed a guy in the flat for a touchdown. I don't know if that would have changed. Basically, the trenches on both sides of the ball, they were more physical than us. We couldn't get the running game going at all, and they ran it down our throats. They had plenty of pass protection. Look, it's the SEC. This happens every now and then. You got to flush it, as we said earlier in the program, and learn from the tape, 24-hour rule, get ready for South Carolina at home next week.
8: What did Missouri do differently than the last four teams that we've played this season?
1: Well, I don't think they did any differently. They do what Missouri does. They're an extremely physical football team. They've been known defensively to have stout defensive linemen, and then they want to run that outside zone play, and they ran it pretty well at times. But they were just – I mean – they were way more physical than we were today.
8: What was the most surprising thing for you from the Gator offense today?
1: Well, I would say, you know, Jaden Ball's had a lot of success, but we played a different style of front today, one that just beat us at the point of attack. We couldn't get any movement going at all. We had a couple of decent runs on jet sweeps by different players getting outside the box, but look, tip your hat to Missouri. Eli Drinkwitz had his team ready to play. They beat us. I think the Gators were ready to play. I just think Missouri just played better than us in every phase.
8: No, we've mentioned it throughout the day how the Gators have struggled here in Columbia over the years. And, again, it was a house of horrors today for them.
1: Yeah, it's for whatever reason, we never play well here. I thought we were ready to play. I think Coach Summerall and his staff had them ready to play. I just think we got outplayed. We got outcoached, as Coach Spurrier used to say. Sometimes it just doesn't go your way.
8: Yeah.
1: Look, Missouri's a good football team, and they protected their home field like we did last week.
8: Well, let's look ahead. Back home, homecoming for us next week, back in the Ben Hill Griffin Stadium against South Carolina. Your thoughts there?
1: Well, we need to protect our home field. And, you know, South Carolina, They had their backs against the wall. I don't know if they won their game today or not.
8: It's still going on.
1: Yeah, so, you know, who knows. But it's homecoming. There will be distractions. But it was homecoming for Missouri today, and they had no distractions the way they played. But being back home is crucial that we get back on the winning track.
8: So, again, let's forget about this one. Turn the page and look ahead to next week.
1: That's right.
8: All right. And, again, the final this afternoon, Missouri 45-17. It's time to hand out today's Resilient Player of the Game presented by Tires Plus. Tires Plus helps Gator fans overcome the challenges of car care so they can get back to the important stuff like supporting their team. Today's Resilient Player of the Game, we're going to give it to Alec Clark, the Gator punter today, who more than doubled his season total for punts with 8 today, but with a nice average of over 45 yards per punt. So congratulations to Alec Clark. 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Final again here from Faroe Field in Columbia, Missouri. The Missouri Tigers, a winner over the Gators, 45-17. Whole lot more to go on the postgame show. We'll hear from head coach John Summerall and some of the Gator players in the locker room. But up next, Kevin Winter will take you the rest of the way on our broadcast this afternoon. For Sean Kelly and Shane Matthews, Tate Casey, Jack Stuckey, I'm Steve Egan. Have a good evening and enjoy the rest of your Saturday.
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0: Missouri now will take over here in a comfortable lead. 454 yards of offense, and they're back to work. Coming out of the shadows, left to right. Turn of the handoff. Roberts to a big hole. He might be gone. Midfield down the right side. 35-30, 25-20. Ankle tackle misses the 15, and he's in.
1: John Sumrall said it on Monday. You have to humble yourself, or you will get humbled. Jamal Roberts with an 80-yard touchdown run, and at one point, Missouri scored 35 unanswered points. There is not one single way to put lipstick on this pig and make it look good. Missouri put a beat down on the Gators today. 45-17 is your final. Kevin Winter with you on the Regions Bank Gator Locker Room Show. Shane said it with Steve Egan. Said it with Sean during the final moments of the broadcast. Got to find a way to flush this one. It is only one game. It is ugly. There's nothing pretty about this game. But there is still a long way to go in this season. Gators dropped to 4-1 overall, 1-1 in SEC play. Same record now as the Missouri Tigers. Florida does give up 560 yards of offense, 340 in the air, all to Austin Simmons. He's just ugly all the way around. We'll continue to try to give you some of the highlights. Wait to hear from head coach John Sumrall and see what players we are able to get as well from the locker room. 45-17, Missouri puts a beat down on the Gators this afternoon in Columbia. We continue along next in the Regions Bank Gator Locker Room Show across the Gator Sports Network.
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7: Hello, I'm Charles Overtur, Supervisor of Elections, with some important election information. 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Second, voting during the early voting time period. And third, on election day in your precinct. Please remember, the deadline to register to vote in the November 3rd general election is Monday, October the 5th. The right to vote came at a great cost to so many. 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

0: The middle eight in this game was owned by the Missouri Tigers. Touchdown, field goal. They went into the locker room with a 20-10 lead over Florida. Still manageable, even as poorly as the Gators played in the first half. On the first drive for Missouri, they were faced with a 3rd-and-7 in their own territory from their own 28-yard line. The Gators gave up a 39-yard pass play on 3rd-and-7. Later in the drive, there was a personal foul that put the ball down near the 5. Jamal Roberts takes it in with a 5-yard touchdown run. So the middle 8, final 4 minutes of the first half, first 4 minutes of the second half. Missouri outscored Florida 17-0. The touchdown run made it 27-10, and then it just kept on piling on. At one point, Missouri scored 35 unanswered points. Your final this afternoon in Columbia. Missouri wins 45-17. John Sumrall's team gives up 560 yards of offense, almost 9 yards per play. It was said many times during the broadcast. Was there anything good? Nope. The line out of the movie Apollo 13. What do we have on the spacecraft that's good? The technician says, I'll get back to you, Gene. That's the way this went today. Speaking of John Sumrall, said back to Columbia. He's standing by with Jeff Cardozo. Jeff?
1: Kev, thank you. Well, Coach, obviously not the way you wanted things to turn out today. Just looked like early on they stopped the run game. They really did a good job of shutting things down.
2: Yeah, they committed numbers to the box to stop the run. We missed some things in the throw game. And had to settle for a field goal on the first drive and really should have had a touchdown on that third down. Never gotten a rhythm really to either side of the football. But at times defensive in the first half, we responded after the fourth down stop.
1: Yep.
2: Made them kicking a field goal, they miss it, and defensively just wore down. But early, it felt our defense try to fight, respond, but not good enough in any phase today.
1: And then it just really got to the point, especially those couple of big plays in the first half. It just that seemed like the thing today. We just couldn't get those stops on the big plays.
2: Yeah, I mean, we knew a couple of things were coming, and we still didn't stop it. And they played with physicality. Hats off to them. They didn't need our help. We gave it to them. And they deserve to win. We earned the loss. We have a lot to work on.
1: I think even at halftime, though, you're still in it. What was the mindset at the half to try to come out and do something? Just never really got it going.
2: We didn't find our footing offensively in the second half at all. You never really felt any rhythm. And then defensively, they hit us on the out and up. They hit us on the go ball. The contested plays down the field, they made them.
1: You talk about every week 1-0, so obviously it didn't go well this week. But it's just a chance to now scrap it and get ready for the next one.
2: Yeah, we got to own this. We got to look this fully in the mirror. Everybody, myself, everybody in the program. This hit for the faint of heart, and we got to be tough. We got to respond. We will. Really disappointed today, but we're gonna bounce back.
1: All right, Coach, appreciate it.
2: Thank you.
1: All right, Kevin, there you go.
0: All right, Jeff Cardozo with John Sumrall, the head coach of the Florida Gators. First loss of the season for Florida. First loss in conference play, obviously. Gators dropped a 4-1 with a date against South Carolina coming up on Saturday in the Swamp. South Carolina right now is hanging on to a 3-point lead against the number 24 Kentucky, 27-24. Still 7 minutes to play in the fourth quarter of that one. The Wildcats do have the ball. I'll keep you updated on that one as well. Still to come, give you some more of the game highlights. Try to run through some of the numbers. Trying to find some that work in our favor. I don't think I can. It's just one of those days. Coach said it. You've got to stare yourself in the mirror, accept it. This is what happened today. It's SEC football, baby. It's football in general. Sometimes it doesn't go your way. 45-17, Gators get walloped at Missouri. We continue along next in our Regions Bank Gator Locker Room Show here across the Gator Sports Network.
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0: First and goal at the 5 for Missouri, up 10. Hand it off. Roberts got through, and he scoots into the end zone. Touchdown, Missouri. 26-10, Tigers.
1: That was coming out of the third quarter, the halftime locker room to start the third quarter. 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

0: Richard with you at a Regions Bank Dinner Locker Room Show. Missouri beats Florida this afternoon, 45-17, a game that was once tied at 10. Florida trailed by a 10-3 score. You got a touchdown pass from Aaron Filo to Dallas Wilson to tie it at 10. Then the floodgates opened. 17 unanswered in the middle, 8, and then in the end it was 35 unanswered by the Missouri Tigers until a late Tramell Jones touchdown pass to T.J. Abrams. Hey, Gator fans, arms tired from chomping, voice gone by the second quarter. It takes effort to be a Gator fan. Y'all rock the swamp like it's your job. XRP Crypto settles in 4 seconds. Figured you'd want something in your life to be effortless. XRP, the official cryptocurrency of Florida Athletics. Continue to give you some of the notables, some stats about this game. Run through some of the numbers. Check in on the Gator locker room. Florida falls 45-17. John Summerall said we have to look this one in the mirror. We have to accept it. Can't hide from it. That kind of day for the Gators. We continue along next on the Regions Bank Gator Locker Room Show across the Gator Sports Network.
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0: Turn, hand off to Roberts. Started left, goes right, and spins off a broken tackle. He's loose. 40, 45 midfield. Another slip tackle. 30 to the near, numbers 20. 15, 10. He's slowing up and finally got out of bounds on the near side at the Florida 2-yard line. 78-yard run for Jamal Roberts.
1: A 20-point game at that point, and even though it looked bleak, given the way our offense had operated after its opening drive, it's college football. You never know what could happen. But Jamal Roberts, between the end of the third quarter and early in the fourth, had two runs that went for 158 yards. On the afternoon, by the way, this is the Regions Bank Gator Locker Room Show. Kevin Winter with you on the Gator Sports Network. Jamal Roberts, 24 rushes, 211 yards, three touchdowns on the day. He had 211 of Missouri's 220 team rushing yards. Austin Simmons carved up the Gator defense. 23 of 30 for 340 in the air with two TD passes. One of the notes I saw before the half was that Austin Simmons on throws of 15 yards or longer in the first half was 4 for 4 on the in the opening half. He was 10 of 12 for 177 yards and two touchdowns on pass attempts of at least 5 yards, 6 of 8 for 79 yards in the 5 to 14 range. If they went over 15 air yards, Austin Simmons in the first half was 4 for 4 with an average of 28 and a half yards per completion with two touchdowns on throws of 15 plus. The Gators defense got burnt multiple ways today. Florida loses 45-17. Let's go back to Columbia Memorial Stadium and rejoin Tate Casey. Tate?
2: Yeah, thanks, Kevin. Outside the Gators locker room with Gators linebacker Miles Graham. Miles, obviously not the result y'all wanted, but what do you learn from this? Where do you take it starting with tomorrow?
3: Yeah, I mean, it's a huge lesson that we can't get complacent when we have success. They were the more hungry team tonight, and we didn't do what we needed to do to win. So that's on all of us from top to bottom, and we got to move on and get better.
2: Hey, listening to the coach post game, obviously, again, not the result you guys wanted, but was there anything in particular that was giving y'all trouble, giving y'all fits, or was it more, you know, execution standpoint?
3: Yeah, it was execution on both sides. I mean, kind of just is what it is. It don't matter what defense you run, what offense you run. If the players don't show up to play, it's not going to work. So that's on us.
2: You take South Carolina next week, back in the swamp. Obviously, you come off that win last week. You come here. You go back home. What are you looking forward to most as a team, as a defensive unit, before you get back to work tomorrow?
3: Really just a chance to respond, just to show that this is not us and this is not the standard.
2: Awesome. Well, appreciate your time. We'll talk to you next week.
3: Appreciate it.
2: Kevin, we'll send it back to you.
1: All right. Take Casey, Miles Graham. Thank you very much. Good of Miles to stand up as captain of this team. You have to do that at times when it doesn't go your way. Florida loses 45-17 in a game that got away quickly. And not much, if anything at all, went right for the Florida Gators this afternoon. They give up over 560 yards of offense, 220 on the ground, 340 in the air. At one point, Missouri opened up the game 1 of 3 on third downs. Then they hit 5 of their next 6 third down conversions. The kind of day it was as this thing slipped away rapidly for the Florida Gators. 45-17 is your final. We continue along in the Regions Bank Gator Locker Room Show here across the Gator Sports Network.
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0: 15. Following the shotgun, takes the snap, drops back, pocket closing, down he goes. Bono is sacked back at the 28-yard line. It's just the third sack allowed by the Gators this season.
1: Yeah, just
0: Robert Woodward Jr.
1: Yeah, Sean, only a three-man rush. They had eight in coverage there, and they just bull rushed us. Had no chance.
2: Well, but the running game is not operational for the Florida Gators today. Missouri, even without their top two pass rushers, would pin their ears back a large portion of this game. The Gators came in having allowed two sacks in the first four games. They give up three, all in the second half today. The Regions Bank Gator Locker Room Show continues across the Gator Sports Network. Kevin Winter with you at our UF Health Sports Desk. I want to give you some numbers on Jaden Baugh. In the first half, Jaden Baugh had nine rushing attempts for 12 yards. That also includes a 12-yard run. So the other eight rushing attempts all averaged out to be negative plays. I found this stat from ESPN Research. Of the nine rushing attempts that Jaden Baugh had in the first half, he was hit behind the line of scrimmage on six of those. Two-thirds of his rushing attempts, he never even made it to the line of scrimmage before he was contacted by a Missouri defender. You are not going to be successful with a ground game in a situation like that. On the game, Ball finishes with 12 carries for 13 yards. Gators rushed for 42. They were averaging 260 yards on the ground through their first four games. They rushed 25 times for 42 yards. Shane said it during the broadcast. He said it as he wrapped up on a postgame show with Steve Egan. The Gators are getting whooped up front. Missouri had a game plan, and man, they executed it to perfection. On the other side, Missouri, 36 rushes, 220 yards. Aaron Filo had a very good opening drive. He finished the game 21 of 34 for 197 yards passing, one touchdown. The 34 attempts are the most that he's thrown by 11 in any game this season. Dallas Wilson, if you want to look for a bright spot, I mean, it's a bit of a stretch, but Dallas Wilson was it. Four catches, 66 yards, including a touchdown reception that he had, which at the time tied the game at 10 apiece. Missouri blasts the Gators 45-17. Speaking of Aaron Filo, we're going to hear from the Gator quarterback coming up next as the Regions Bank Gator Locker Room Show continues here across the Gator Sports Network.
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0: 20 of 31. Stockton motions left to right. Out of the pistol. Final fix the handoff to Pryor, who chips. Finals the trouble. And down he goes. Finals sacked back at the 30-yard line. It looked like Amir Jackson just couldn't block. Sterling Webb comes in to get the sack.
1: Yeah. There's a song that some of you may know by the Shirelles. It goes, Mama said there'd be days like this. There'd be days like this, my mama said. Gators get walloped 45-17 by the Missouri Tigers. John Summerall said, you have to humble yourselves or you will be humbled. The Gators got humbled today in a big way. 45-17, Florida drops their first game of the season. Let's head back to Columbia, Missouri, Memorial Stadium. Let's rejoin Tate Casey. Tate?
2: We appreciate it, Kevin, outside the Gators locker room with Gators quarterback Aaron Filo. Aaron, offensively, talk about the struggles to get points on the board today, what you guys saw out of that Missouri defense.
3: Yeah, I mean, at the end of the day, they were more physical than us, and that's not something that we want to be. Penalties killed us, put us in bad situations, and when you get in bad situations like that, it's hard to move the ball and drive down the field.
2: Talk about the penalties. I know that's something in the last few weeks you've seen quite a bit of. You guys right now leading the SEC in penalties. Where do you go from here and try and getting that polished up before next week at home against South Carolina?
3: Yeah, I mean, we've been talking about it for weeks, and at some point it's going to come back to bite you in the butt. So, and that's what happened today. Got to get that cleaned up.
2: Offensively, from a run game perspective, the held at bay today, did most of the damage in the pass game that you did have on the board. Where do you go from there in the trenches? You talked about, you know, you kind of got beat up front as far as the physicality goes. How do you rebound going into the home game against South Carolina next week?
3: Just got to watch the tape, have a good week of practice, go back to work, put our heads down, go back to work, and get ready to play again on Saturday.
2: We appreciate it. We'll see you back home next week. Kevin, we'll send it back to you.
1: All right, Tate Casey and quarterback Aaron Filo. Had a good opening drive. He did miss Duke Clark. Again, Shane said it as well. I'm not sure if that changes this game. It might. But we settled for a field goal in the opening drive to the Gators after a 15-play, 73-yard drive. And we got stopped at the one-yard line. We got it down first and goal at the three. Jaden Ball, two-yard run. Jaden Ball run. Gets it to the no game. Incomplete pass. And that's the one that he missed. Duke Clark, who was wide open in the flat, tried to jam it in the Diffrey and could not do it. Threw it behind a sliding Diffrey. And after that good opening drive, not much, if anything. 45-17 is your final. The Gators drop one to the Missouri Tigers. Time now to get back on the road against the South Carolina Gamecocks. And give you an update on what South Carolina is doing with Kentucky right now. We check the road ahead. For the Gators, coming off their first loss of the season in just an ugly way. We continue along next with the Regent Bank Gator Locker Room Show across the Gator Sports Network.
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1: Kevin Winter with you at the UF Health Sports Desk on the Regions Bank Data Locker Room Show. We've heard from head coach John Sumrall in his interview with Jeff Cardozo. I want to give you one quote that stuck out to me before we check the road ahead. John Sumrall saying in his postgame press conference, quote, "The fact that we put less than our best out there makes me sick. How we did what we just did is not acceptable. I'm livid." End quote. I think he expresses pretty much the same sentiments that many Gator fans have. 45-17 is your final. We check the road ahead. The Gators are back in the Swamp next Saturday. They'll host South Carolina. South Carolina, by the way, is going to overtime at home against Kentucky, tied at 27 apiece. We do not know the kick time for that. They're waiting for the South Carolina game to end. We will be on the air Saturday morning, either at 9 for a noon kick or 9:30 Saturday morning for a 12:45 kick. That's the best I can tell you right now. We're on the air either at 9 a.m. Saturday morning or 9:30. All depends on when the kick time is. If it's the second kick time, the later one, we go on at 9:30. If we're a noon straight-up kick here in the Swamp, we'll be on the air at 9 o'clock. Also, don't forget, Coach Sumrall gets his first edition of Gator Talk coming off a loss. Gator Talk across the network Monday night at the Swamp Restaurant. If you're here in Gainesville, going to want to come out and hear Coach. You know he's candid, and he will be very candid about this one coming up on Monday night. So that's your road ahead. Florida falls to Missouri in a big way, 45-17, and it was not even that close. The Gators dropped to 4-1 of the season, 1-1 in the SEC. Missouri improves to 4-1, 1-1 in conference play. For Sean Kelly, Shane Matthews, Tate Casey, Jeff Cardozo, engineer extraordinaire Steve Egan, and Alex Bauer back at Master Control. I'm Kevin Winter saying good night. Thanks for hanging out with us on a Saturday afternoon. Wish it could have been better. Florida falls 45-17. We thank you for listening to Florida Gator Football across the Gator Sports Network.
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1: Take a look at your weather forecast for this evening. 60% chance of showers and thunderstorms with mostly cloudy skies. A low around 73 and easterly winds around 6 miles per hour, becoming calm. Tomorrow, showers are likely again, possibly a thunderstorm in the afternoon. Chance of rain at 70%. High near 89 with partly sunny skies and calm winds becoming southeasterly at 5 to 7 miles per hour. And that's a look at your Bass Capital Radio weather.